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0: Heck of a win for the Cardinals tonight as they win in New York over the Mets by a 7-0 score. Welcome in. It's the Mercy Cardinals postgame show here across the Cardinals Radio Network. My name's Matt Pauly. It's great to have you with us. And even better, that the Cardinals just keep on winning as they win tonight. They have now improved their record. They sit right now at 36-28, having won five straight games. And they win for the first time in New York, specifically at Citi Field, in quite some time, as they had a losing streak at that ballpark coming into this game tonight. They had not won a game there since April of 2024. Well, that's all in the rearview mirror now. How about Nathan Church? His return to the lineup, it looks good. Batting in the 9 spot, he goes 3-for-4. He makes a heck of a play out in center field. Avon Herrera gets on base 5 times. He has 3 hits. Alec Burleson, 2 hits, drives in 3, hits a home run. Dustin May was great. 6 innings, gives up just 4 hits, 6 strikeouts, 1 walk. He picks up the win. The bullpen does their job. Cardinals don't commit an error. There's very little not to like about this one today, as the Cardinals do get the win over the Mets 7-0. We've got a lot coming up on this edition of the Mercy Cardinals postgame show. We'll have a star of the game interview. We'll also hear from Cardinals manager Oliver Marmol. Up next, we'll relive the entire game with the highlights. That is next on the Mercy Cardinals postgame show. You're locked in to the Cardinals Radio Network, powered by Graybar.
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0: the plate.
1: And the first pitch to Walker is hit into left field for a hit. He smoked that ball into the corner, and running it down is Soto, and coming into second base is Walker, and he legs out a double. That was all hustle by Jordan Walker. He drives in J.J. Weatherholt, his 48th RBI of the year, and it's 3-0 Cardinals.
2: And the Cardinals are not done. Lars Nootbaar comes up to the plate, and more notably, Ivan Herrera with some really good base running.
1: Got a 3-2 count, and the pitch to Nootbaar is grounded to the right side, and they're going to make a play at first base, and that guy's the runner home, and he's safe. A late break by Herrera, and he didn't break at first, but then had to because Walker was right behind him. That forced him to go.
2: Yeah, so it worked out when all was said and done. Herrera ends up scoring 4 runs on 3 hits in the third inning for the Cardinals, and they would never look back. In the bottom of the third, Francisco Alvarez gets a base hit with 1 out. He's not on the bases very long, thanks to Carson Benge.
1: He wants the double play here. Benge would be a difficult guy to double up. He bats from the left side. And the first pitch to him is grounded towards Burley. He goes to second for one. Back to first. I guess not difficult at all. 3-6-3. Well done by Burleson with Wynn in the middle. And that sends us to the top of the fourth inning. 4-0 St. Louis.
2: The Mets try to get back into the game in their half of the fourth inning with 1 out. Juan Soto gets a base hit, and then a Jared Young ground out pushes Soto to second. A.J. Ewing gets a single, and that would put runners on at first and second. So a big opportunity for the Mets, down by a 4-0 score, and the always dangerous Marcus Semien at the plate.
1: And that ball's hit hard and deep to center field. Backing up is Church, and he is looking up. It's over his head, but he catches it. Oh, my goodness. He settled under it and made a Willie Mays basket catch.
2: Yeah, a basket catch indeed. Just part of the story of tonight's game when it comes to Nathan Church and everything that he was able to do. Mets strand 2 in the fourth inning. The Cardinals, they don't strand 2 in their next half inning with 1 out. Ivan Herrera gets a base hit. Here comes Alec Burleson.
3: From the stretch, Peralta's pitch. Burleson gets into this one. He sends it deep to left field. Back to the track, the wall. It's a goner! A home run for Alec Burleson, his 9th of the year, and the Cardinals have a 6-0 lead in the fifth inning here at Citi Field in New York.
2: Yeah, as John said, 9th home run of the year for Burleson. Leaves the bat at 101 miles per hour, travels 378 feet, and Burleson hits the home run, and that just adds to what the Cardinals are doing. 6-0 as the game would move on to the 5th inning. In the bottom of the 5th, Dustin May back out to work, continuing to pitch well. He would get back-to-back strikeouts of Brett Beatty and MJ Melendez as those strikeout numbers would continue to move upward. In the 6th inning, he would get one more strikeout before Jared Young would fly out with one runner on in the 6th, and that would end up finishing off the day for Dustin May. He was really, really good. Joey Gerber comes on to pitch in the 7th inning for the Mets, and the first batter he faces is Ivan Herrera.
1: There's a swing and a line drive to right field, and it is going to get past the right fielder and go to the wall. Benge tried to make a diving play, and going into second base and being content there is Herrera. We'll see how they score that.
2: It would be scored a double. Next hitter is Alec Burleson.
1: And there's a line drive down the right field line that's hooking towards the corner, and that's a fair ball. Scoring from second is Herrera, and into second is Alec Burleson with his 17th double of the year, his 2nd extra base hit in this ball game, and the Cardinals now lead 7-0.
2: Yeah, Burley driving in another run, 7-0 as the game goes to the bottom of the 7th. On comes Justin Brühl to pitch for the Cardinals. He puts up a scoreless 7th, a scoreless 8th as well, with 2 outs in the 8th inning. He would give up a base hit to Carson Benge, and then he faces off against Bo Bichette.
3: From the stretch, Brühl deals. Swing and a miss. Bichette strikes out on a sweeper.
2: So we go to the 9th inning, and Ivan Herrera is the leadoff hitter in the top of the 9th for the Cardinals.
3: There is pitches, a swing, and there's a hit to right field. He just owns left-handed pitching.
1: He sure does.
3: 5 times on base tonight, 3 hits, 2 hit by pitches. Ivan Herrera leads off the 9th inning with a single to right.
2: Have a day, Yvonne Herrera. That would be the only hit in the top of the ninth. Bottom of the ninth, great opportunity to get Matt Svahnson into the game, and he does a nice job. Gets Juan Soto to ground out. Jared Young flies out, and that would then bring up A.J. Ewing.
3: Svahnson works out of the stretch with nobody on the pitch. A swing and a miss and a Redbird winner. 1-2-3 go the Mets in the ninth inning of this ballgame has come to an end with the Cardinals. A combined shutout from May, Brule, and Svahnson. 7-0 over the Metropolitans.
2: Cardinals go to 36-28. Mets drop to 29-37. 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For the Mets, no runs, 5 hits, no errors. Cardinals left 6 on, and the Mets end up leaving 5. Winning pitcher, Dustin May, 4-6. The loss to Freddie Peralta, he goes to 4-5. 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The game goes 2 hours and 20 minutes, so a tidy affair tonight at Citi Field, where 35,175 folks were in attendance. 7-0 the final score. We'll come back with our star of the game interview. Cardinals get the win over the Mets, 7-0. It's the Mercy Cardinals postgame show on the Cardinals Radio Network, powered by Graybar.
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2: 7-0 win for the Cardinals in New York over the Mets, opening up this three-game series victoriously and also continuing their winning streak. They have now won five straight games. There are a lot of options when it comes to a player of the game. Alec Burleson drives in three, hits a home run. Yvonne Herrera has three hits and gets on base five times. Dustin May, six shutout innings. The great work from both Justin Brule and Matt Swanson. But it is hard to look past Nathan Church. Back into the lineup, back on the roster for the first time in a while. He's been injured. He comes back, and his role is even different now. When he left, he was splitting time with Victor Scott II in center field and playing some left field. He comes back now essentially as the everyday center fielder. He was in the nine spot tonight, and he performs well, going 3-for-4 in the contest. Great to see that from Nathan Church. And let's hand things off to Danny Wexelman with Cardinals TV for today's Star of the Game interview.
14: Thank you so much. Hey, you got a big smile on your face right now. What's going on in that head?
15: It was a good win. I mean, 7-0. Pitchers did a great job. Offense did great. We made a lot of good plays on defense. It was a good game.
14: Hey, your basket catch. I want to walk through it because you turned your head twice. Obviously, maybe not what you were hoping to do, but walk us through that play.
15: Yeah, I mean, it was two outs. It's really windy here. Jay said it's super windy, kind of like tunnels and spins around. So, yeah, when I went back, it was like snaking, so I basically, just ran to the wall, basket caught, and it was a good play.
14: Did you surprise yourself?
15: It was just super windy. I was just trying to catch the ball.
14: And Dustin May gave you a big hug. What does that mean?
15: He did a great job tonight. I mean, we got zero runs on the board for defense. He did a hell of a good game.
14: And how good does it feel to be back?
15: It feels amazing. Amazing to be back.
14: Hey, as the originator of the bark, can I get some?
2: That was good. That was really good. That bark sounded, that didn't sound like a person barking. That sounded like a dog. Now everything with the chain and everything makes sense. That feels very, very real. That bark from Nathan Church. Well done by him. Thank you, Danny. Thank you, Nathan. Cardinals get the win. 7-0, the final score. The post-game comments of Cardinals manager Oliver Marmol on the way next. It is the Mercy Cardinals post-game show on the Cardinals Radio Network, powered by Graybar.
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2: 7-0, Cardinals get the win against the Mets. The Mercy Cardinals postgame show does continue. Scores from around the NL Central. One other final. The Pirates lose to the Dodgers 12-3. Pittsburgh was up 2-0 in this game. The Dodgers got one in the second and one in the sixth to tie it up 2-2. That was against Paul Skeens, who pitched well. 6 innings, 2 runs, 6 hits, 7 strikeouts, 2 walks. He's done after 6. At that point, the Pirates go to their bullpen, and it was an absolute implosion as the Dodgers score 10 in the seventh en route to that 12-3 victory, and the Pirates are now just one game over 500 at 34-33. The Cubs are not having a good day. They are in Denver, and they are trailing the Rockies 7-1. That game is in the top of the fifth. Colin Ray, the pitcher, still in there for the Cubs. He's gone 4, giving up 7 runs on 8 hits, 2 strikeouts, and 3 walks. Just underway a little while ago, Reds and Padres in San Diego. Cincinnati pushes across a run in the top of the second inning. They're in the bottom of the second, and the Reds hold a 1-0 lead. And just underway in Las Vegas, the Brewers and the A's are playing. Robert Gasser on the mound today for the Brewers, and he is not yet thrown his first pitch as he'll come to the mound in the bottom of the inning. Across the Cardinals minor league system, AAA Memphis had no problem winning at Norfolk, 11-4 the final score. Joshua Baez hits his 18th home run of the year. Cesar Prieto goes yard as well. Elsewhere, AA Springfield at home knocks off Amarillo 9-5. Peoria loses at South Bend 6-3. And there was a no-hitter thrown by the Palm Beach Cardinals as they end up winning by a 7-0 score tonight. Palm Beach used 5 separate pitchers in this game in order to complete the no-hitter. So congratulations going out to everybody. Nelfi Infante started the game for Palm Beach. He went 3 1/3, gave up a run, but not a hit. 2 strikeouts, 2 walks. Wait a minute. Check that. I beg your pardon. The Palm Beach Cardinals got no hits. So I misread that. So take my enthusiasm and turn it back over. Palm Beach lost that game 7-0. So I beg your pardon. 7-0 the final score. Infante did start the game, though, and he pitched well. Unfortunately, the bullpen not as well. So a tough night for the Palm Beach Cardinals. I got excited by seeing the no-hitter logo on the minor league baseball scoreboard for the Palm Beach Cardinals, because I always like seeing that. So I beg your pardon. 7-0 the final score. Palm Beach ends up losing to St. Lucie. So the St. Lucie Mets beat the Palm Beach Cardinals 7-0, but you'll trade that for a St. Louis Cardinals win. How about that for an interesting night as well? The Cardinals Major League team and their Low A team playing the Mets. Each one a 7-0 score, but the one that really matters, with all due respect to the Palm Beach Cardinals, the Cardinals come up better on by a 7-0 score. So with all that being said, let me hand things off to somebody who's not going to make that mistake, as we've got standing by with Cardinals manager Oliver Marmol. It is the TV voice of the St. Louis Cardinals, Chip Carey, and let's listen in to Ollie and what he had to say after the Cardinals get a 7-0 victory.
23: Well, let's start with Dustin May. That was awesome.
24: Yeah, May did a really nice job. He's been locked in and just he's on the attack. Had everything working. Sweeper was a really good pitch for him. Cutter was a good pitch for him. Was on the attack. He used both sides of the plate, up and down with the fastball. And yeah, he was dominant.
23: You talked before the game about the sixth and seventh innings being important in this series with a big lead. You got two scoreless innings out of Brule, who's on a nice roll himself.
24: No doubt. That was really good to see. He spun it well today, and they have a lot of lefties in there, navigated the lefties and righties well, gave us two, and was really efficient, so he'll be available the rest of the series.
23: Offense, first time Ivan Herrera's gotten on base five times in a game. JJ with two RBIs, Burley with three.
24: We swung it well. One through nine did a really nice job, and it was good to see Churchy back in the lineup. He gets you three knocks at the bottom there in the nine hole. The top was good. JJ drives in two. Burley with the homer. Walker swung the bat well. Even the line out to center was really, really good. So up and down the lineup, it was just some really tough at-bats.
23: And a really nice approach against a guy that's been tough on the Cardinals, Freddy Peralta, a guy you all know very well.
24: He's a good arm. He does a really nice job. He's been tough against us. We had a good approach, and we're able to come up on top today.
2: All right, appreciate that conversation. Cardinals manager Oliver Marmol after the Cardinals get the win in New York over the Mets by a 7-0 score. One more break, we'll come back, and we will wrap up this edition of the Mercy Cardinals postgame show on the Cardinals Radio Network, powered by Graybar.
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2: 7-0 Cardinals win over the Mets. 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So the Cardinals beat the Mets tonight. They'll be looking for a series victory come tomorrow. The pitching matchup in tomorrow's game, the Cardinals are going to be sending right-hand pitcher Andre Pallante. He enters 6-4 with a 3.96 ERA. He'll be opposed by right-hander Christian Scott, 2-0 with a 2.5 ERA. Another 6-10 first pitch. That means coverage will once again begin at 5:15 across the Cardinals radio network. For the voice of the Cardinals, John Rooney and Ricky Horton, who had the call of the game, for Mike Claiborne, who is on assignment, are on site producer.

0: Clouds at times tomorrow. Slight chance for scattered thunderstorms. High temperatures reach up to 88. Partly cloudy tomorrow night. Chance for scattered storms. Lows around 68. High of 84 Thursday with storms likely. 80 sunny skies Friday. I'm staff meteorologist Derek Height. Right now, it's 84 degrees.
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0: heard of the case of country music versus any other music on the radio. We, the judge and jury, find that those other stations are guilty of not playing good music. Yeah. Case dismissed.
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0: Ride, ride, ride. Luke Bryan helping out George Burge, his new country, Chris Matthews. Parmalee's on the way, and then we're doing that song. Man, it's just a great story song. You got Tim McGraw, Eric Church, Morgan Wallen, Hardy appearing on the same song. MacArthur is on the way.
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13: Here's a look at your forecast. Lowest level off around 73 tonight, under mainly clear skies. Sunshine mixed with clouds at times tomorrow. Slight chance for scattered thunderstorms. High temperatures reach up to 88. Partly cloudy tomorrow night. Chance for scattered storms. Lows around 68. High of 84 Thursday with storms likely. 80 sunny skies Friday. I'm staff meteorologist Derek Height. Currently 82.
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1: NBC News Radio, I'm Rob Martier. NBC News is projecting a couple of winners in primaries. Graham Plattner will win the Democratic Senate primary in Maine. Plattner defeated Maine Governor Janet Mills and David Costello. Plattner will face Republican incumbent Senator Susan Collins in the November midterms. The embattled Plattner is facing a host of allegations about a tattoo resembling a Nazi symbol, which he later covered up, and several women reporting volatile relationships in the past, with one alleging physical abuse. NBC News also projecting Julie Fedorchak is the winner of the U.S. House Republican primary in North Dakota. Fedorchak, the incumbent, will face Democrat Trigvi Hammer in the general election. Texas teen Carmelo Anthony is being sentenced to 35 years in prison after his murder conviction. Earlier today, a jury found the now 19-year-old Anthony guilty of stabbing and killing 17-year-old Austin Metcalf during a confrontation at a high school track meet in Frisco last year. Anthony will have to serve at least half the sentence before he is eligible for parole. Fans coming to New Jersey to see any of the 8 World Cup matches starting Saturday will now have a website to check out for health-related issues or questions. Levon Putney has more.
2: The state health department set up what they're calling the World Cup 2026 Health Hub, which has links to show where to get the closest medical help and includes a page giving medical professionals info on treating visitors and international travelers who may not be familiar with the U.S. health system. The Health Hub also has a resource page. A web search for a New Jersey World Cup Health Hub, that should lead right to the site's link.
1: Bill Gates will sit for a closed-door meeting with the House committee looking into the Jeffrey Epstein investigation. The billionaire co-founder of Microsoft will testify before the House Oversight Committee tomorrow about his mentions in the Epstein files. The files show emails Gates exchanged with Epstein. Rob Martier, NBC News Radio.
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0: South of Sanity is a great new song. He's Zach Top. I am Chris Matthews. 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Yeah, just shy of $400. I'll make you a deal.
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19: Here's a look at your forecast. Lows level off around 73 tonight, under mainly clear skies. Sunshine mixed with clouds at times tomorrow. Slight chance for scattered thunderstorms. High temperatures reach up to 88. Partly cloudy tomorrow night. Chance for scattered storms. Lows around 68. High of 84 Thursday, with storms likely. 80 sunny skies Friday. I'm staff meteorologist Derek Height. Currently, it's 79 degrees.
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1: Wouldn't trade this Tyler for a stone cold $1 million. My green all comes blue collar, and I'm all good with that.

0: Don't we need some Morgan Wallen? Well, we did, and we're done, and now we're moving on. New Riley Green is next.
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14: Here's a look at your forecast. Lowest level off around 73 tonight, under mainly clear skies. Sunshine mixed with clouds at times. Tomorrow, slight chance for scattered thunderstorms. High temperatures reach up to 88. Partly cloudy tomorrow night. Chance for scattered storms. Lows around 68. High of 84 Thursday, with storms likely. 80 sunny skies Friday. I'm staff meteorologist Derek Height. Currently, it's 79 degrees.
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it may be true that we do not have all our ducks in a row. 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
1: NBC News Radio, I'm Rob Martier. Texas teen Carmelo Anthony is being sentenced to 35 years in prison after his murder conviction. Earlier today, a jury found the now 19-year-old Anthony guilty of stabbing and killing 17-year-old Austin Metcalf during a confrontation at a high school track meet in Frisco last year. Anthony will have to serve at least half the sentence before he is eligible for parole. The jury in the Dallas suburb of McKinney came back with the sentence after further deliberations. The judge told them they could consider sudden passion. It's when a defendant commits an act because they don't take the time to cool off. The United States is launching strikes against Iran in response to the downing of a U.S. helicopter over the Strait of Hormuz. U.S. Central Command announced this afternoon that the self-defense strikes were conducted at the direction of the president. This after President Trump said the U.S. must respond to the attack on the helicopter out of necessity. The two service members who were on the Apache helicopter are safe. The Trump administration is accusing the City University of New York of racial discrimination and is investigating the public school. Andrew Whitman reports.
2: The Trump Justice Department made the announcement Tuesday, saying it received reports that the school's blackmail initiative gives preference to students based on race. The stated mission of that program is to boost enrollment, GPA, and graduation rates of students it says are underrepresented in colleges and universities. It also says the initiative is open to students of all races and genders.
1: The Stanley Cup final is even at two games apiece after the Carolina Hurricanes beat the Vegas Golden Knights 5-3 in Las Vegas. The captain of the Colorado Avalanche is taking home some hardware following his performance throughout the 2025-26 season. Gabriel Landeskog has won the Mark Messier NHL Leadership Award and the Bill Masterton Memorial Trophy. Rob Martier, NBC News Radio.
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9: Here's a look at your forecast. Lows around 73.
10: Overnight,
9: under mainly clear skies, slight chance for scattered thunderstorms. Wednesday, high temperatures reach up to 88. Sunshine mixed with clouds at times. Partly cloudy Wednesday night, chance for scattered storms, lows around 68. High temperatures reach up to 84. Thursday, with thunderstorms likely. 80, sunny skies, Friday. I'm staff meteorologist Derek Height. Currently, it's 79 degrees.
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7: Here's a look at your forecast. Lows around 73 overnight, under mainly clear skies, slight chance for scattered thunderstorms Wednesday. High temperatures reach up to 88, sunshine mixed with clouds at times. Partly cloudy Wednesday night, chance for scattered storms, lows around 68. High temperatures reach up to 84 Thursday, with thunderstorms likely. 80, sunny skies Friday. I'm staff meteorologist Derek Height. Currently, it's 79 degrees.
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0: It's true. We do like to take the high road. 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We still got some friends in low places. I got friends in low places. Heck, we play country music for everybody.
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Cloudy skies Wednesday night. Chance for scattered thunderstorms. Lows dip down to about 68. High temperatures reach up to 84 Thursday, with storms likely. 80 bright sunshine Friday. I'm staff meteorologist Derek Height. Right now, it's 79 degrees.

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0: new stuff from Luke Combs. It's Be By You. John Party right before that. I'm Rich Krieger. And more great country music on the way. We'll kick it off with Blake Shelton next.
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2: Here's a look at your forecast. Partly cloudy skies overnight with lows around 73. Slight chance for scattered thunderstorms Wednesday. Highs level off around 88. Partly cloudy. Partly cloudy skies Wednesday night. Chance for scattered thunderstorms. Lows dip down to about 68. High temperatures reach up to 84 Thursday with storms likely. 80 bright sunshine Friday. I'm staff meteorologist Derek Height. Right now it's 79 degrees.

0: breaking hearts on a Friday night. She's a Friday night heartbreaker. Here is a game player. Better do yourself a favor. The setting things right on a Sunday.
1: What I love about Sunday.
0: Country music's got you covered. You're home in the country. KAAN. Bethany.

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9: Here's a look at your forecast. Partly cloudy skies overnight with lows around 73. Slight chance for scattered thunderstorms Wednesday. Highs level off around 88. Partly cloudy. Partly cloudy skies Wednesday night. Chance for scattered thunderstorms. Lows dip down to about 68. High temperatures reach up to 84 Thursday with storms likely. 80 bright sunshine Friday. I'm staff meteorologist Derek Height. Currently it's 78 degrees.

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0: So.
1: That's Dan and Shay. That's their latest single, Say So. Morgan Wallen right before that. I'm Rich Krieger. And Ella Langley is coming up next.
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3: Here's a look at your forecast. Partly cloudy skies overnight with lows around 73. Slight chance for scattered thunderstorms Wednesday. Highs level off around 88. Partly cloudy. Partly cloudy skies Wednesday night. Chance for scattered thunderstorms. Lows dip down to about 68. High temperatures reach up to 84 Thursday with storms likely. 80 bright sunshine Friday. I'm staff meteorologist Derek Height. Currently it's 78 degrees.
4: Hey y'all, it's Zach John King, and this is my new song, Get to Drinking. The story behind Get to Drinking is about a relationship that I had in the past that after a few Jack and Cokes, I started to paint it with rose-colored glasses, started to act like it wasn't my fault for letting things get so bad. I think everybody feels that way at some point in a relationship. It's a song that covers a sad topic with really upbeat and fun music.

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2: Here's a look at your forecast. Partly cloudy skies overnight with lows around 73. Sunshine mixed with clouds at times again Wednesday. Slight chance for scattered thunderstorms. High temperatures reach up to 88. Chance for scattered storms Wednesday night. Lows around 68. Highs around 84 Thursday with storms likely. 80 bright sunshine expected Friday. I'm staff meteorologist Derek Height. Right now, 77.

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1: From time to time, we like to put a little church on the radio for you. 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
1: words that
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0: That's Morgan Wallen. 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I'm Rich Krieger. 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
2: Here's a look at your forecast. Partly cloudy skies overnight, with lows around 73. Sunshine mixed with clouds at times again Wednesday. Slight chance for scattered thunderstorms. High temperatures reach up to 88. Chance for scattered storms Wednesday night. Lows around 68. Highs around 84. Thursday, with storms likely. 80. Bright sunshine expected Friday. I'm staff meteorologist Derek Height. Right now, 77.

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6: Here's a look at your forecast. Lows level off around 75 overnight under partly cloudy skies. Chance of thunderstorms Wednesday. Daytime highs approaching 87. Sunshine mixed with clouds at times. Chance for storms Wednesday night. Lows level off around 67. Chance of thunderstorms Thursday. Highs level off around 83. 81. Bright sunshine Friday. I'm staff meteorologist Derek Height. Right now, it's 77 degrees.

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0: That's Bailey Zimmerman's Chevy Silverado. I'm Rich Krieger. 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
2: Here's a look at your forecast. Lows level off around 75 overnight under partly cloudy skies. Chance of thunderstorms Wednesday. Daytime highs approaching 87. Sunshine mixed with clouds at times. Chance for storms Wednesday night. Lows level off around 67. Chance of thunderstorms Thursday. Highs level off around 83. 81. Bright sunshine Friday. I'm staff meteorologist Derek Height. Right now, it's 77 degrees.
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0: 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Y'all go check it out.
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George Burge and Luke Bryan with Ride, Ride, Ride. I'm Rich Krieger. Coming up, a big announcement from Justin Moore. Right now, here's Thomas Rhett.

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4: Here's a look at your forecast. Lows level off around 75 overnight under partly cloudy skies. Chance of thunderstorms Wednesday. Daytime highs approaching 87. Sunshine mixed with clouds at times. Chance for storms Wednesday night. Lows level off around 67. Chance of thunderstorms Thursday. Highs level off around 83. 81. Bright sunshine Friday. I'm staff meteorologist Derek Height. Right now, it's 77 degrees.

0: 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We do like to take the high road. However, we still got some friends in low places. Heck, we play country music for everybody.
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0: That's Dustin Lynch, Easy to Love. I'm Rich Krieger. Justin Moore up next.
1: Here's a look at your forecast. Lows level off around 75 overnight under partly cloudy skies. Chance of thunderstorms Wednesday. Daytime highs approaching 87. Sunshine mixed with clouds at times. Chance for storms Wednesday night. Lows level off around 67. Chance of thunderstorms Thursday. Highs level off around 83. 81. Bright sunshine Friday. I'm staff meteorologist Derek Height. Right now, it's 77 degrees.

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We do have the best country music on the radio, all lined up and ready to roll for you. That's got to count for something, right? You're home in the country. KAAN, Bethany.

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4: Here's a look at your forecast. Partly cloudy skies today with a chance of thunderstorms. High of 87. Chance for storms
5: tonight.
4: Low is around 67. Chance of thunderstorms
5: tomorrow.
4: Eyes level off around 83.
5: Cloudy skies with a few peaks of sun.
4: Seasonal temps Friday and Saturday with highs in the low 80s. Chance for storms Saturday. I'm staff meteorologist Derek Height. Right now, 77.
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6: Here's a look at your forecast. Partly cloudy skies today with a chance of thunderstorms. High of 87. Chance for storms tonight. Lows around 67. Chance of thunderstorms tomorrow. Eyes level off around 83. Cloudy skies with a few peaks of sun. Seasonal temps Friday and Saturday with highs in the low 80s. Chance for storms Saturday. I'm Staff Meteorologist Derek Height. Right now, 77.

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0: Park. It's Steve Harmon. Maybe the biggest news out of CMA Fest was Tyler getting back together with Brian, BK, and maybe the return of FGL. We'll see.
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4: Here's a look at your forecast. Partly cloudy skies today with a chance of thunderstorms. High of 87. Chance for storms tonight. Low is around 67. Chance of thunderstorms tomorrow. Eyes level off around 83. Cloudy skies with a few peaks of sun. Seasonal temps Friday and Saturday with highs in the low 80s. Chance for storms Saturday. I'm staff meteorologist Derek Height. Right now, 77.
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0: are breaking hearts on a Friday night. She's a Friday night heartbreaker. Here is a game player. Better do yourself a favor. The setting things right on a Sunday.
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1: NBC News Radio, I'm Michael Kastner. Maine Democratic Senate candidate Graham Plattner is advancing to the general election.
2: It is deeply humbling to stand here as your Democratic nominee.
1: The retired U.S. Marine defeated Governor Janet Mills and David Costello in Tuesday's primary. Plattner will face Republican incumbent Senator Susan Collins in the November midterms. U.S. bases in the Middle East have come under Iranian attack in response to earlier U.S. strikes on Iran. U.S. Central Command announced those strikes Tuesday in retaliation for the downing of an Apache helicopter over the Strait of Hormuz. Speaker Mike Johnson describes the U.S. response.
3: It's targeted strikes to the radar, missile, and command and control sites, and it is defensive in nature.
1: Now there are reports of Iranian attacks on sites in Jordan, Bahrain, and Kuwait. Texas teen Carmelo Anthony is being sentenced to 35 years in prison after his murder conviction. More from Mark Mayfield.
4: Earlier on Tuesday, a jury found the now 19-year-old Anthony guilty of stabbing and killing 17-year-old Austin Metcalf during a confrontation at a high school track meet in Frisco last year. Anthony will have to serve at least half the sentence before he is eligible for parole. The jury in the Dallas suburb of McKinney came back with the sentence after further deliberations. The judge told them they could consider sudden passion when a defendant commits an act because they didn't take the time to cool off when sentencing.
1: President Trump will sign an immigration enforcement funding measure this morning. The bill was approved in a House vote on Tuesday. It will fund ICE and Border Patrol through the end of Trump's term. The bill includes $38 billion for ICE and $26 billion for Border Patrol. Michael Kastner, NBC News Radio.
5: July corn up 3.5 at 4.23, September up 3.75 at 4.31 1/4, December up 4 at 4.49 1/4. July soybeans up 5 at 11.18 3/4, August up 4 3/4 at 11.23 1/2, November up 3 3/4 at 11.35 3/4. July Chicago wheat up 9 3/4 at 5.95, September up 9.5 at 6.06 1/4, December up 9 1/4 at 6.23 1/2. August live cattle up 297 at 239.70, October up 277 at 232.12, December up 207 at 231.65. August feeder cattle up 345 at 354.15, September up 325 at 350.70, October up 312 at 346.90. July lean hogs down 122 at 96.15, August down 145 at 94.70, October down 135 at 81. The Dow's up 86 points at 50,872. With this look at your markets, I'm Kaylin Lair on TFN, the Farm Net.
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I've got some big news about Mrs. Garth Brooks, Trisha, after that summer.

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0: for his wife, Caitlin, Kane Brown, and woman, Steve Harmon. Some very interesting news. Now, you know, tonight I am the guest announcer of the Grand Ole Opry, first time in my life. And all along they've been telling me Trisha Yearwood, Keith Urban, and Rodney Crowell will be the special guest stars. But they don't tell you who you're going to introduce. At least I didn't know until like an hour ago. I just found out I'm introducing Trisha Yearwood tonight at the Grand Ole Opry. I'm going to clean up good for you.
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12: Here's a look at your forecast. Partly cloudy skies today with a chance of thunderstorms. High of 87. Chance for storms tonight. Low is around 67. Chance of thunderstorms tomorrow. Eyes level off around 83. Cloudy skies with a few peaks of sun. Seasonal temps Friday and Saturday with highs in the low 80s. Chance for storms Saturday. I'm staff meteorologist Derek Height. Right now, 75.

And good morning. 6:30 is our time at Regional Radio. Radar does show a little bit of rain. I can't really tell whether it's developing or not, but it's getting out of Donovan County, Kansas, and getting into Andrew County, at least the southwestern part of Andrew County, but moving its way to the north and the east. National Weather Service has also increased the severe weather threat.

with now a good part of the region under a level 3 or an enhanced threat of some severe weather this afternoon and evening in particular. Large hail damaging winds are the primary concerns, and the enhanced risk for severe weather that was just to the east side of the listing area yesterday, that's been a little bit more inclusive. It does include Harrison County for both this afternoon and tomorrow afternoon, with again large hail damaging winds, and they can't rule out the potential for tornadic activity. There's another round of precipitation that's going to be this weekend, and then cooler weather next week. High temperature today, it's going to be up to 87 degrees. 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Following further discussion about developing lettering standards for Princeton school activities but non-MSHA activities, the Princeton School Board requested the school administration to complete a process for school clubs and activities to follow in order to seek approval by the district for obtaining lettering standards. A discussion about lettering continued during Princeton's board meeting that was held on Monday night. The discussion follows a request made in May for developing lettering standards for FFA trap shooting. The board and administration feel the development of such a process will allow consistency that school leadership can follow that would be fair for both MSHA and non-MSHA activities. A release of the Princeton School Board meeting reported that community support is strong for the Tiger Trades program. The program received a $300,000 grant that will allow a three-hour class to be available for juniors and seniors who are interested in construction trades. The CTE Construction Trades program has already held an advisory meeting with local business representatives and tradespeople. The project will construct a three-bedroom, two-bathroom, 1,615-square-foot home with a two-car garage. The project will begin in August. Juniors and seniors participating in the program will be allowed to use their work toward apprenticeship hours with the Missouri Carpenters Union of Kansas City. Local contractors and other community members have also offered volunteer hours, expertise, and donations. The bidding period for excavation and concrete work for the new home project will be closed on June 22nd. Once completed, the newly constructed home will be sold. Proceeds from the sale will go back into the Tiger Trades program. Princeton School will have surplus items available for auction through the online auction govdeals.com. The items will include older tables, chairs, and other miscellaneous items. The auction plans to begin in early July and end in mid-July. Princeton will be undergoing an audit on July 14th. The board also held an initial review of the student handbooks for the next school year. Formal approval of those handbooks will be on the June 23rd board agenda. A new attendance policy, one of several policies approved by Mercer school board members at their session that was held on Monday. The new attendance policy requires parents to appeal all absences past 8 absences within a given semester. Students will be required to have at least 90% of yearly attendance in order to attend a school trip or event that will require them to miss more than one period of a school day. A VOTEC policy was also amended and approved, stating that students must maintain a yearly attendance rate of 90% or above by the end of each semester. Other policies were approved for makeup work, senior trip, head lice, and graduation ceremonies. Board approved their 26-27 school budget. The projected expenditures with that Mercer school budget, $3.325 million. Revenues are $3.388 million. Lunch prices approved also for the upcoming school year. The 7th through 12th grade lunch prices were raised by a nickel to $3 per meal. Pre-K through 6th grade lunches were raised 20 cents to $2.90 per meal. Breakfast costs will remain at $1.25 for all students. Board members approved increasing the FFA stipend from $1,500 to $3,500. A trap sponsor position was also created that will include a salary of $2,000. Board members also approved the purchase of 40 Chromebooks and 5 laptops. A special meeting will be held by the Mercer School Board later this month to review the bids for boiler replacement in the elementary. The district only received one bid for the replacement. When it was initially bid out, the district policy requires two bids to be obtained. An amendment approved at the meeting will charge students who lose or deliberately damage a charger or technology device. An amendment was approved to the policy regarding MSHA's stance on homeschool students trying out for athletics and activities. The Comprehensive School Improvement Plan execution was discussed. The Lumen system will be used to send out parent surveys in an effort to allow

0: more of the surveys than to be completed. The average student attendance goal of 92% was met in each quarter of the past school year. Surveys will be given out next year regarding school safety. Financially, the district will keep a reserve balance of over 50% and attempt to grow its balance in the Capital Projects Fund. Mercer Board approved Melissa Hill as a K-12 counselor, the FBLA and FTA sponsor, and Joanne Fisher for Varsity Track, Cassandra Bain for Student Council, and Laura Mason for National Honor Society sponsor, Carla Perkins for Senior Sponsor and Yearbook, Dan Martin and Sherry Barker for Student Council, and Kylie Kaufman for Junior Class sponsor. Funding's been announced by the state to provide and finance the City of Maryville the upgrades for the city's drinking water treatment system. Total financing award is $52.5 million. That funding includes $2.5 million in grant funding and a $50 million loan through the Drinking Water State Revolving Fund. The project includes the construction of a new surface water treatment plant intended to provide safe drinking water for the city's system for several years. The city is expecting the funding to cover the total cost of the project. The project's expected to be completed by July of 2028. The Drinking Water State Revolving Fund finances improvements to water treatment plants, distribution systems, and water storage and supply facilities. Communities that borrow from the fund benefit from the below market interest rate and receive help from a project manager through the project. The Department of Natural Resources estimates that its funding will save the city's ratepayers $2.5 million in principal and about $24 million in interest over the loan's 20-year term. The project will be funded wholly or in part with monies received from the U.S. Environmental Protection Agency. A Tarkio motorcycle driver seriously injured after an accident Monday evening on Highway 136. The patrol reports the 48-year-old driver was heading westbound on 136 and overturned the motorcycle. The vehicle went off the side of the roadway and landed on its side. The operator was ejected and landed in the roadway. The accident was reported just before 8 o'clock on Monday evening. Nottoway County Sheriff's Department assisted the Highway Patrol. 6:38 is our time at Regional Radio. 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
0: In Erie, funeral notices, funeral services for 71-year-old Helen Marie Best McDonald will be at 11 o'clock this morning at the Robertson Funeral Home of King City. Burial will be in the Memorial Park Cemetery of St. Joseph. Memorials can be made to the Helen McDonald Memorial Fund in care of the Robertson Funeral Home in King City. Funeral services for 83-year-old Mercer resident Charles Lewis Hartley will be at 1 o'clock on Thursday at the Mercer Methodist Church. Burial will be in the Early Cemetery of Mercer. Family to receive friends between 6 and 7 this evening at the Robertson Funeral Home of Princeton. Celebration of life for 92-year-old Betty Lou Miller will be at 2 o'clock Thursday at the Laura Street Baptist Church under the care of the Price Funeral Home. A funeral service for 73-year-old David Russell Evans of Vancouver, Washington will be at 10 on Saturday at the Robertson Funeral Home of Stanbury. Burial will be in the Ivory Cemetery of Stanbury. Visitation 5 until 7 on Friday at the Robertson Funeral Home of Stanbury. Donations can go to Blanket Coverage Ministry for Homeless People in Portland, Oregon, or the Hospice HIA Heather's House in Fargo, North Dakota. 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The service for 69-year-old Alan Force will be on Saturday at 1 at the Armstrong Funeral Home of Mount Air. Burial will be in the Rose Hill Cemetery of Mount Air. Visitation noon until 8 on Friday. The visitation for the family press will be held between 6 and 7:30 at the Armstrong Funeral Home in Mount Air. 86-year-old Burl L. Tranbarger died on Monday in Gallatin. Survivors include his wife, Doris, and three children, Daryl Tranbarger, Dana Ainsworth, and Doyle Tranbarger, seven grandchildren and 10 great-grandchildren, a brother, Bill Tranbarger, and sister, Faye Vance, and others. The services for 86-year-old Burl L. Tranbarger will be held from 2 until 3 with a visitation on Saturday at the Stith Funeral Home of Gallatin. And the funeral service will then follow the burial, and a short graveside service will follow the service at the Hillcrest Cemetery. Memorial donations can be made at the Active Aging Resource Center or Kickin' Cancer with Kindness in Davies County. 79-year-old Glenn Burton of Gallatin died Sunday in Kansas City. Survivors include his wife, Trudy, of the home, children, Roger of Malta Bend, Kimberly Cross of Des Moines, and Tony Gibson of Corden, several grandchildren and great-grandchildren, a brother, Rex Burton of Gallatin, and other extended family members. Memorial contributions for 79-year-old Glenn Burton of Gallatin are suggested at the Gallatin First Christian Church in care of the Stith Funeral Home. Services and military honors are pending at this time. The arrangements are under the care and the direction of the Stith Funeral Home in Gallatin. Memorial contributions for 75-year-old Mignon Brock Wilson may be made to the DeKalb County Historical Society of Maysville, the Cameron Animal Shelter. A memorial service will be at a later time. Turner Family Funeral Home is in charge of those arrangements. The service for 83-year-old Gary Gross will be held on Saturday, June 20th at 5 p.m. at the Kellerton United Methodist Church. The burial will be in the Grand River Cemetery of Grand River. The Armstrong Funeral Home is in charge of the arrangements. We're at 642 now at Regional Radio. We do have some rain on the southwestern side of the listing area. Heaviest activity has just moved by and maybe just a little bit north of Savannah, and that looks like it's working its way to the north and to the east toward Wyeth and Ray. It's fairly isolated at this time, but the National Weather Service says that we will have, or they are expecting, a significant severe weather risk. It is an enhanced risk, so level 3 of 5, with strong to severe storms. That'll be this afternoon and evening, and most of the listing area is under that level 3. Timing will be this afternoon and overnight. The hazards will be likely damaging winds, large hail. They can't rule out a tornado, although it's not really a high chance, and then heavy rainfall and flooding. Gusty southwest winds during the day, 25 to 35 miles an hour. Hot and humid weather continuing through tomorrow. Heat index values could be from 100 to 105 tomorrow, with additional strong storms that could be possible on a Thursday. The severe hail threat is about 30 to 45% for most of the region today. Weather Service says that we will have a chance of some rain that's about 70% as we particularly get into the afternoon. We'll have partly sunny conditions today with a high temperature that'll be at 87 degrees and breezy weather. South-southwest winds will be at 14 to 21 and gusts that'll be a size 39. Showers and thunderstorms likely tonight at 60%, mainly before 3 a.m., mostly cloudy with a low down to 67. South winds will be at 5 to 14. Any new precipitation, a tenth to a quarter of an inch tonight, a quarter to a half inch of rain through the day or afternoon, and then an 80% chance of a quarter to a half inch of rain that'll be possible then on Thursday, mainly prior to 3 p.m. And high temperature for Thursday that'll be at 83 degrees. Winds will be switching from the south-southeast at 9 to 18 to the northwest for the afternoon. Some gusts could be as high as 33. Then mostly clear weather on Thursday night with a low of 56 and northwest winds at 8 to 13. Friday's forecast sunny with a high of 81. West winds at 5 to 8 on Friday night. Mostly clear with a low down to 62. Another pretty good chance of some rain on Saturday. That is a rain chance that's at 70%. Mostly sunny with a high of 83 degrees. Saturday night an 80% chance of some rain at a low down to 62. Sunday's forecast calls for a chance of showers after 1 and partly sunny with a high of 74. Sunday night, cloudy, low 56. Monday, sunny, 74. Monday night, partly cloudy, low 55. And Tuesday, sunny with a high temperature that'll be at 77 degrees. Hunley Whaley Weather Station in Albany had a top temperature yesterday of 89 degrees, 5:27 p.m. Their minimum temperature was at 72 at 6:12 yesterday morning. And their current temperature outside is at 77 degrees. They had an 80 degree temperature that they started with at midnight in this 24-hour stretch. The Lamoni Municipal Airport reporting fair conditions, a temperature of 75 degrees and 84% humidity. And the temperature in Bethany right now is at 76 degrees. 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
0: The recent thunderstorms and hailstorm that just rolled through the listening area in northwest Missouri and southern Iowa may have done some severe damage to your vehicles, and that is not a good feeling. 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Mountaineers tandem of Jaylee Schaefer and Jackson Green finished in fourth place, one shot away from the lowest scores that were turned in at the Iowa Class 1A co-ed golf tournament that was held on Tuesday. Schaefer won the girls Class 1A individual championship in the postseason, and Jackson Green carded a 76 with her at the Marshalltown course yesterday. Alexis Cummins and Drew Henderson of North Union both had a score of 75 or combined for that 75 with a couple other pairings. They won the competition, though, based on the tiebreaker. Here's your baseball and softball scoreboards from Tuesday. Lamoni baseball gets a 15-4 victory over Seymour. Lamoni's first three hitters in the order scored 10 of the 15 runs. Murray Downs, Mormon Trail, 16-1. Melcher Dallas, a 4-2 victory over Southeast Warren. Moravia, 14. Moultrie Dell, nothing. Ankeny Christian over Twin Cedars, 15-2. Martinsdale St. Mary's defeating Mount Airy, 8-3. Nottoway Valley, a 14-8 victory over Wayne. And East Union over Lenox, 11-4. Softball, Lamoni, 22. And Seymour, nothing. Melcher Dallas, a 9-1 victory over Diagonal. And Murray defeating Mormon Trail, 11-3. Moravia, 21. Moultrie Dell, 1. Ankeny Christian gets a 7-5 victory over Twin Cedars. Mount Airy with a nice win as they defeated Martinsdale St. Mary's, 5-2. Wayne over Nottoway Valley, 4-3. East Union defeating Lenox, 7-0. And Grinnell over Southeast Warren, 9-4. Mink League Baseball, Joplin defeating Nevada by a final of 7-3. Missouri football has received another commitment, this time from the state of Texas. Offensive lineman Tristan Dare has committed to the Mizzou football program. He's rated as the 93rd best player in Texas. Graceland has announced a new softball coach for next year. Gracie Lopez has coaching experience at the junior college, the NAIA, travel ball, and international level. She comes to Graceland from the State College of Florida and has coached internationally in Austria and assisted with the Austrian national team. She also has coaching experience at New College of Florida and the Fusion Travel Softball program. She earned a Bachelor of Arts in Business Administration with a minor in Psychology from Ave Marie University and is currently completing an MBA in Sports Management at Weber International University. North Central Missouri College has also announced the hiring of a new head coach for their flag football program. Jeremy Core will be the new coach for the Lady Pirates and takes over the NCMC program after the inaugural season under Coach Alden Knight. The Pirates were 3-8 in the program's first year of competition. He has served as coach of the OKC Queens in Yukon, Oklahoma, and established Oklahoma's first all-girls flag football program. And he has also fielded some championship teams, including a 2025 USA Flag National Championship at the 8 and under division, the Kansas City Championship, the International Super Flag Invitational 8 and under Championship, and the We Run the World Texas Championship. You'll begin recruiting and preparations for the upcoming season immediately. Northwest Missouri State Men's Cross Country and Track and Field Program placed fourth nationally at the U.S. Track and Field and Cross Country Coaches Association Program of the Year standings. Northwest was the top MIAA schools that qualified for the Program of the Year. Sixth was Pittsburgh State, ninth Washburn, and 12th place was Kearney. It's the third straight year the Northwest has gained a spot in the final standings. They were eighth in the country, both in 23-24 and 24-25. The Chiefs have a welcome back, a familiar face. Cornerback L'Jarius Sneed is officially signed for a second stint with the Chiefs. He was drafted in the fourth round of the 2020 NFL draft and was a key role for the Chiefs' back-to-back Super Bowl championships in 2022 and 2023. In fact, he didn't allow a single touchdown of the regular season in 2023 that included some 600 coverage snaps. And then he had that big play forcing a fumble at the goal line of the AFC Championship game against Baltimore prior to Super Bowl 53. The Chiefs traded Snead to Tennessee ahead of the 2024 campaign. Jack Caglione, 3-for-3 with two home runs. Royals over the Rangers, 5-3. The Royals have now won 5 of 6. They'll pitch Seth Lugo this evening against Mackenzie Gore at Kauffman Stadium. And the Cardinals are surging. They've won 6 consecutive. They beat the Mets 7-0 in the opening of their 3-game series at New York. Game 2 will be coming up at 6:10 this evening, 5:15 broadcast start on FM 95.5.
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6: Mary Elle Tsukamoto grew up in Florin, California. But at the age of 5 in 1942, her family of Japanese descent was forced to leave their home for an internment camp.
8: When they removed us from each community, they divided the community into fourths. It's a military strategy, divide and conquer.
6: There were 10 relocation camps throughout the U.S. After spending over a year there, though, the U.S. government wanted to turn the Jerome, Arkansas camp, where her family was housed, into a German POW camp.
8: My mother went on a 21-day speaking tour with other Christians and asked churches in Indiana if they would sponsor a family.
6: If there was no sponsor, the family would be moved to another camp.
9: After 21 days, not one invitation came. However, the Methodist Church of Kalamazoo, Michigan, later agreed to take Marielle's family. In all, they spent 4 years from their home in Florin, California. But even after their return, they felt prejudices.
8: There were some places in Sacramento we could not go. You had to go to the dentist, you had to go to the bank, things that we had to do. And I always remember my mom being nervous.
9: Her father eventually sold their farm and worked for the government. Her mother became a school teacher, and a school is today named in her honor.
8: It is each one of our responsibilities as Americans who value and prize the freedom, the liberty, and the system that we have to be willing to fight for it and to speak up and not let this mistake happen to another group.
9: Marielle continues to share that message to countless groups of children and adults today. Traveling the countryside in Sacramento, California, I'm Andrew McRae.
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0: A reminder, the third annual Light for the Lost Missions Bethany First Assembly of God Car Show is this Saturday. Registration will be from 8 until 11. Show runs from 11 until 3 on East Highway 136, quarter mile east of Taco Bell on Highway 136. They'll take cars, motorcycles, and tractors. There'll be a free will donation hog roast from 11 until 1. 50-50 drawing door prizes every hour. And Mercy's Bridge Band will be live in concert. Those with questions can call area code 816-564-3562 or 660-868-2280. Harrison County Community Hospital is providing a first look at the hospital for the community with a ribbon cutting and tours that will be on Saturday, June 20th, 10 until 2. That is at the new location, 514 North 39th Street in Bethany. They will have a formal ceremony that will include Governor Mike Kehoe. Also, the Grand River Valley Choir and Orchestra is presenting their summer concert, a celebration of American music, on Saturday at 7 o'clock. The Trenton R9 Performing Arts Center on June 20th. The program will be the last concert of the 17th season of the Grand River Valley Choir and Orchestra. There'll be a variety of patriotic music that'll be performed as we celebrate America's 250th birthday, the semi-quincentennial. The Grand River Valley Choir is an adult community ensemble. The membership to the choir is 37. The orchestra is 19. There are 17 different communities represented as from the individuals that make up the ensemble. A fundraising breakfast is planned for Sunday, June 21st, 7 a.m. until 11 a.m. at the American Legion Post, number 464 in Conception Junction. Proceeds from the breakfast will go to the Heart of America Tractor Club to benefit various juvenile charities in Northwest Missouri. The menu will include pancakes and sausage, ham, eggs, biscuits and gravy, juice and coffee. The cost is a $10 minimum donation, and those under six will get in free. It will be the annual Father's Day Antique and Custom Car Show in Stanbury. That'll be on Father's Day, June 21st at the downtown Stanbury City Park. The registration will be from 9 until noon. There's a $20 registration on the day of the show. There'll be a presentation of awards. It'll begin around 4 o'clock or so. They will have antique and classic car classes. They'll have a stock and 2x4 pickup class. They'll have special interest classes, a street machine, modified classes. They'll have rat rods and traditional rods. They'll have a high school class. There'll be trophies that'll be given out for the best of show modified and best of show antique. There will also be a flea market that'll be available. It's a $20 setup fee for Sunday, June 21st, with a craft and swap meet. No food vendors, though. And if you want to get more information about the flea market or booth space, you can call 660-254-1395. Albany Rhythm and Roots event will be coming up on Saturday, June 27th. at Albany. It's the annual festival that will include three different groups this year. Eastern Heights, the Nace Brothers, and Outlaw Jim of the Whiskey Benders will be the musical lineup that will be this evening, or that will be during the evening. The Nace Brothers will be at 6:30 on the main stage on the 27th. Eastern Heights at 8 o'clock on the main stage. Outlaw Jim of the Whiskey Benders at the Beer Garden stage at 9:30. Now, there's a schedule of events that is throughout the day. In fact, they'll even have a glow golf event that will be Friday, June 26th. If you want to get more information about the Albany Rhythm and Roots event, you can go to albanyroots.com and find out more information. You can also purchase tickets to the Albany Roots and the Albany Rhythm and Roots Festival and the musical performances that'll be that evening. 71st annual Worth County Alumni Reunion is coming up on Sunday, June 28th at the Worth County High School Lunchroom. Carry and basket dinner will be at 12:30. 1976 Worth County graduate Douglas Gabbert will be the guest speaker.
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13: NBC News Radio, I'm Michael Kastner. Graham Plattner has won the Democratic Senate primary in Maine. Plattner thanked his supporters at a rally on Tuesday night.
14: It is an honor, and I will not let you down.
13: He defeated Maine Governor Janet Mills and David Costello. The retired Marine will face Republican incumbent Senator Susan Collins in the November midterms. The embattled Plattner is facing a slew of allegations, including several women reporting volatile relationships in the past. Elsewhere, incumbent Lindsey Graham is the winner in the Republican Senate primary in South Carolina, while longtime Representative Jim Clyburn secured the Democratic nod for the U.S. House. Iran's Revolutionary Guards Corps says it has launched attacks on U.S. bases in the Middle East, this in response to U.S. strikes on Iran. Mark Mayfield with more.
15: U.S. Central Command announced those strikes Tuesday in retaliation for the downing of an Apache helicopter over the Strait of Hormuz. Both crew members on board the helicopter were rescued. Now there are reports of Iranian attacks on sites in Jordan, Bahrain, and Kuwait. This all comes a day after Trump had suggested that a peace deal with Iran could be possible within the next 2 or 3 days. I'm Mark Mayfield.
13: ICE could save tens of millions of taxpayer dollars at its biggest detention camp, according to a new federal watchdog report. More from Tammy Trujillo.
16: The GAO says an immigration camp at Fort Bliss in Texas was set up so the government paid for meals and services as if it was full, even when it was nowhere even close. The report also says the camp opened without basic pieces in place, like security cameras and rooms for attorney and family visits. The GAO says ICE and the Pentagon need to fix the deal so taxpayers are not paying for empty space and make sure the camp is actually ready before people are held there.
13: Michael Kastner, NBC News Radio. The general public is getting the chance to explore a watered-down version of Anthropic's new AI model. More from Rory O'Neill.
17: 2 months after the debut of its Mythos, Anthropic is rolling out a light version dubbed Claude Fable 5. The company says this version specializes in knowledge work and engineering, but has safeguards to block responses in specific high-risk areas, including cybersecurity and biology. It will be available to its enterprise customers and paid subscribers. The rollout comes as Anthropic considers an IPO that could happen later this year. I'm Rory O'Neill.
13: Apple is previewing its new child safety features. Sarah Lee Kessler with details.
18: They're being rolled out to make it easier for parents to manage the content their kids can see, who they're talking to, and when they have access to apps. Apple views these steps as important to protect children. It says these safety features are designed to build on already existing parental controls. The company says the first and most important step a parent can take to ensure age-appropriate experiences is to set up a child account. It's required for children under 13 and is available for those up to 18. I'm Sarah Lee Kessler.
13: Today we are celebrating a beverage that is truly American because today is National Iced Tea Day. Bree Tennis with more.
19: The drink came about in 1904 at the St. Louis World's Fair when a merchant tossed some ice into hot tea on a scorching hot day, and a new drink was invented. Now 85% of all tea consumed in the U.S. is on the rocks. You can go southern with sweet tea. Long Island iced tea is fun. Don't be fooled, there's no tea in that. You can even take the Nestea plunge. Zero calories, no fat, and a perk of caffeine.
20: The Stanley Cup final is all tied up following the Hurricanes' 5-3 win over the Golden Knights in Game 4 from Las Vegas. Michael Kastner, NBC News Radio.
21: July corn up 4 1/4, 4.23 3/4, September up 4.5 at 4.32, December up 4 3/4 at 4.50. July soybeans up 7 1/4 at 11.21, August up 6 3/4 at 11.25 1/2, November up 5 3/4 at 11.37 3/4. July Chicago wheat up 11 1/4 at 5.96 1/2, September up 11 1/4 at 6.08, December up 11 at 6.25 1/4. August live cattle up 2.97 at 2.39.70, October up 2.77 at 2.32.12, December up 207 at 231.65. August feeder cattle up 345 at 354.15. September up 325 at 350.70. October up 312 at 346.90. July lean hogs up down 122 at 96.15. August down 145 at 94.70. October down 135 at 81. The Dow's up 86 points at 50,872. With this look your markets, I'm Kaylin Lair on TFN, the Farm Net.
0: And good morning. It's 7:07 at Regional Radio as we take a look at the radar. We do have some light rain across the extreme southeastern corner of Nottoway County, northern Andrew County. Looks like it could just skim the western edge of Gentry County. For the most part, it is light rain. It has had some pockets of some brief heavy stuff, but it's not necessarily a large area. Looks like there is another system that is kind of scattered as it's getting through St. Joseph right now, and it does include, again, some pockets of heavier rain, and that could be impacting areas a little bit further south, meaning southern Andrew County. And it looks like that might take a fair swath at DeKalb County here before long. Again, the movement is to the north and east with those systems. Now, the big show or bigger show is going to be expected this afternoon and evening with strong to severe storms that are possible. We're in a level 3 of 5 risk for severe weather this afternoon and evening. Large hail, damaging winds, primary concerns, and the enhanced risk of severe weather will continue tomorrow afternoon with, again, large hail, damaging winds, and a couple tornadoes that are at least not ruled out. Another round of precipitation this weekend, particularly on Saturday through the afternoon and night, and then much cooler weather is next week. A high temperature today, it's going to be up to 87 degrees, and we will have some wind gusts out of the south-southwest up to 39 miles an hour. We'll have more new weather forecasts that'll be upcoming shortly. 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Utility work will impact some traffic on Nottoway County, or in Nottoway County on Route 71 at 340th Street. This morning, Evergy, working with the Department of Transportation, will be raising a new transmission line across the roadway. So that means intermittent rolling closures will be used beginning around 9 a.m. this morning with the closures. Access to 340th Street could be temporarily closed, and motorists should expect delays. The department is asking drivers to work with them also by buckling up and keeping the phone down and slowing down and moving over in work zones. A new attendance policy, one of several policies approved by the Mercer School Board at their session that was held on Monday. The new attendance policy is requiring parents to appeal all absences past 8 absences within a given semester. Students will be required to have at least 90% of their yearly attendance in order to attend a school trip or event that will require them to miss more than one period of a school day. A VOTEC policy was also amended and approved, stating that students must maintain a yearly attendance rate of 90% or above at the end of each semester. Other policies were approved for makeup work, a senior trip, head lice, and graduation ceremonies. Board members approved increasing the FFA stipend from $1,500 to $3,500, and a trap sponsor position was also created that'll include a salary of $2,000. Board members approved the purchase of 40 Chromebooks and 5 laptops. A special meeting will be held by the Mercer Board later this month to review the bids for boiler repair and or replacement of the elementary. The district only received one bid in the first bid letting that was taken, and the district policy requires two bids to be obtained. The Mercer Board approved Melissa Hill as a K-12 counselor for FBLA and FTA sponsor, Joni Fisher as varsity track coach, Cassandra Bain for student council, Laura Mason for National Honor Society sponsor, Carla Perkins for a senior sponsor and yearbook, Dan Martin and Sherry Barker for student council, and Kyla Kaufman for junior class sponsor. Following further discussion about developing lettering standards for the Princeton school activities but non-MISHA activities, the Princeton board requested the administration to complete a process for school clubs and activities to follow in order to seek approval by the district for obtaining lettering standards. The discussion about lettering continued during Princeton's board meeting that was held on Monday night. The discussion follows a request made in May for developing lettering standards for FFA trap shooting. The board and administration feel the development of such a process will allow a consistency that school leadership can follow that would be fair for both MISHA and non-MISHA activities. Released by the Princeton School Board, also reported that community support is strong for the Tiger Trades program. That's a program that received a $300,000 grant that will allow a three-hour class to be available to juniors and seniors who are interested in construction trades. The CTE Construction Trades program is already held an advisory committee with local business representatives and tradespeople. The project will construct a three-bedroom, two-bathroom, 1,615-foot square foot home with a two-car garage. The project to begin in August. Juniors and seniors participating in the program will also be allowed to use their work toward apprenticeship hours with the Missouri Carpenters Union of Kansas City. Local contractors and other community members have offered volunteer hours, expertise, and donations. The bidding period for excavation and concrete work for the new home project will be closed on June 22nd. Once completed, the newly constructed home will be sold. Proceeds from that sale will go back to the Tiger Trades program. Additional cases of New World screwworm in the U.S. have drawn a reaction from Canada. Canada is a top trading partner with the United States.
1: Now, this involved the second case just shy of 6 miles away from the first detection. It was discovered in a one-month-old calf. Looking a little bit further out into some of these other detections, we had a third, fourth, and fifth detection that occurred in LaSalle County and Lee County, New Mexico, and lastly, Gillespie County, Texas.
0: Barrett Nelson is an economist with the American Farm Bureau Federation and says the cases are all contained to border states at this time.
1: There's a little bit of unpredictability tied to what they may or may not do. No major trade impacts are really expected. The Canadian Food Inspection Agency announced on Friday that it will temporarily restrict livestock from entering Canada from affected parts of the United States.
0: Ann Nelson says the first confirmed cases and the United States did trigger restrictions from U.S. trading partners, though the actions remain limited for now.
1: So I think the biggest need right here is for more flies. Sterile fly technique is the best weapon we have against them. Other things we need to think about here is vigilant biosecurity on the farm level. It's really important for farmers to get eyes on their animals as frequently as possible to establish a working relationship with their veterinarian.
0: Nelson says that pushing the screwworm back to South America is possible, but it will require work from farmers and animal health officials. New World screwworm was first documented as a significant problem in the southeastern United States in 1933. In 1958, sterile insect technique, or the sterile flies, was implemented to combat New World screwworm in the southeast and effectively eradicated it by 1966. And now, after decades of containment, New World screwworm has reemerged in Panama and Costa Rica and became more widespread. Panama has declared a state of emergency, or did so in 2023, before it was detected then in Mexico in November of 2024. Since then, it's continued moving northward through Mexico and has resulted to this point in more than 27,000 detections. It is 7:15 at Regional Radio. 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
0: Ian Erie funeral notices. Funeral services for 71-year-old Helen Marie Best McDonald will be at 11 o'clock this morning at the Robertson Funeral Home of King City. Burial will be in the Memorial Park Cemetery of St. Joseph. Memorials can be made to the Helen McDonald Memorial Fund in care of the Robertson Funeral Home in King City. Funeral services for 83-year-old Mercer resident Charles Lewis Hartley will be at 1 o'clock on Thursday at the Mercer Methodist Church. Burial will be in the early cemetery of Mercer. Family to receive friends between 6 and 7 this evening at the Robertson Funeral Home of Princeton. Celebration of life for 92-year-old Betty Lou Miller will be at 2 o'clock Thursday at the Laura Street Baptist Church under the care of the Price Funeral Home. A funeral service for 73-year-old David Russell Evans of Vancouver, Washington will be at 10 on Saturday at the Robertson Funeral Home of Stanbury. Burial will be in the Ivory Cemetery of Stanbury. Visitation 5 until 7 on Friday at the Robertson Funeral Home of Stanbury. Donations can go to blanket coverage, Ministry for Homeless People in Portland, Oregon, or the hospice HIA Heather's House in Fargo, North Dakota. 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The service for 69-year-old Alan Force will be on Saturday at 1 at the Armstrong Funeral Home of Mount Air. Burial will be in the Rose Hill Cemetery of Mount Air. Visitation noon until 8 on Friday. The visitation for the family press will be held between 6 and 7:30 at the Armstrong Funeral Home in Mount Air. 86-year-old Burl L. Tranbarger died on Monday in Gallatin. Survivors include his wife Doris and three children, Daryl Tranbarger, Dana Ainsworth, and Doyle Tranbarger, seven grandchildren and 10 great-grandchildren, a brother Bill Tranbarger and sister Faye Vance, and others. The services for 86-year-old Burl L. Tranbarger will be held from 2 until 3 with a visitation on Saturday at the Stith Funeral Home of Gallatin. And the funeral service will then follow the burial, and a short graveside service will follow the service at the Hillcrest Cemetery. Memorial donations can be made to the Active Aging Resource Center or Kicking Cancer with Kindness in Daviess County. 79-year-old Glenn Burton of Gallatin died Sunday in Kansas City. Survivors include his wife Trudy of the home, children Roger of Malta Bend, Kimberly Cross of Des Moines, and Tony Gibson of Corden, several grandchildren and great-grandchildren, a brother Rex Burton of Gallatin, and other extended family members. Memorial contributions for 79-year-old Glenn Burton of Gallatin are suggested to the Gallatin First Christian Church in care of the Stith Funeral Home. Services and military honors are pending at this time. The arrangements are under the care and the direction of the Stith Funeral Home in Gallatin. Memorial contributions for 75-year-old Mignon Brock Wilson may be made to the DeKalb County Historical Society of Mays for the Cameron Animal Shelter. A memorial service will be at a later time. Turner Family Funeral Home is in charge of those arrangements. The service for 83-year-old Gary Gross will be held on Saturday, June 20th at 5 p.m. at the Kellerton United Methodist Church. The burial will be in the Grand River Cemetery of Grand River. The Armstrong Funeral Home is in charge of the arrangements. Your Decatur County weather is brought to you by Decatur County Hospital, caring for our community in every season. We are at 7:19 now at Regional Radio. As we take a look at radar, we still have some light rain, northeastern Andrew County, southeastern Nottoway County, western edge of Gentry County. It's pretty light stuff. and it's moving to the north and east. And then there's at least some light rain that's overspreading a good part of the, well, maybe the southern two-thirds of Andrew County. Probably the heavy stuff, though, is now in northern Clinton County, and that's going to be getting into southern DeKalb County shortly, and that does look like it's got a little pop to that. That's an area that has gone through Gower, and it will be approaching Stuartsville. That's what's on the radar right now. There's some other scattered stuff that's a little bit further to the south, and that could be affecting areas further to our, well, further to the south. Could be affecting, you know, maybe Caldwell and Davies County eventually, but it does appear that it's developing right now. This is not the time where

0: severe weather would be for hail, with hail greater than an inch at a 30 to about 45% chance. There's a 15 to 30% chance at any point within the, well, the risk territory that will have damaging winds that would be in excess of 60 miles per hour. We will have some wind gusts today. Wind gusts could be as high as, looks like, 35 to 40 miles per hour. And we will have another heat index. It won't be quite as warm. It won't be quite as much as yesterday. 94 for a top heat index today, but the top temperature, that'll be at 87 degrees. And Maryville with a top temperature, or heat index, I should say, of 99 with a top temperature of 91. There's an additional chance of some severe storms. It'll be possible on Thursday, late afternoon and evening. And again, damaging winds, large hail, heavy rainfall, all will be threats. And they can't discount, although it's not very high, the chance of a tornadic activity. Weather forecast says that we will have a partly sunny day today with a high temperature that'll be at 87 degrees. And again, we could have some form of precipitation, or at least some areas are receiving light rain. And it looks like southern part of the listening area going to get at least a brief heavy storm. High of 87 and breezy weather. Southwest winds will be at 15 to 20 and some gusts that'll be as high as 40 miles an hour. Maybe a quarter to a half inch of rain that'll be possible today. Showers and thunderstorms then likely this evening and overnight, mainly prior to 3 a.m., mostly cloudy, with a low down to 67, and south winds will be at 5 to 14 and gusts as high as 25. Thursday's forecast calls for an 80% chance of a shower, thunderstorm, mainly prior to 3. Southwest winds will be at 9 to 18. New rainfall, quarter to a half inch of rain possible. Thursday night, clear with a low 56. Northwest winds at 8 to 13, becoming light and west-northwesterly. On Friday, then sunny with a high of 81. West winds at 5 to 8. Friday night, mostly clear with a low down to 62. Saturday's forecast, chance of showers going to be possible, or likely, really, particularly in the afternoon. Mostly sunny with a high temperature that'll be at 83. Saturday night, showers and thunderstorms will be, again, likely, with a low down to 62. Sunday, a chance of showers after 1. Partly sunny with a high temperature of 74. Sunday night, mostly cloudy with a low 58. On Monday, sunny with a high of 74. Monday night, partly cloudy, low 55. Tuesday, some sunshine with a high temperature that's going to be at 77 degrees. Hunley Whaley Weather Station in Albany had a top temperature yesterday of 89 degrees, and the minimum temperature in the midnight to midnight period was at 72 degrees at 6:12 yesterday morning. They were at 80 degrees at 101 this morning, and they're still at 78 degrees at Hunley Whaley right now. Lamoni Municipal Airport reporting 76 degrees, fair conditions, humidity 82%. Winds out of the south at 13 miles an hour. Barometer is at 29.74. And the reported temperature in Bethany right now is at 78 degrees. The other temperatures and conditions from around the region: Creston Fair, 77 degrees. Des Moines, partly cloudy and 79. Kansas City, a thunderstorm in the vicinity and 78 degrees. Kirksville, fair and 76 degrees. Lincoln, a thunderstorm in the vicinity and light rain and 72. And St. Joseph, reporting a thunderstorm and light rain and a temperature of 79 degrees. That is a check of your weather information on regional radio. On this date in weather history, 1752, it is believed that it was on this date that Benjamin Franklin narrowly missed electrocution by flying a kite during a thunderstorm to determine if lightning is indeed related to electricity. It's 7:25. We'll have a sports check coming up for you next.
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0: 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Happy tastes good. Graceland University has announced that their next head softball coach has been hired. Gracie Lopez will be the 26-27 softball coach for Graceland's women's softball program. She has coaching experience on junior college, NAIA, travel ball, and international levels, and comes to Graceland from State College of Florida and coached internationally with an Austrian team, and also on the assisted for the Austrian national team. She also has coaching stops in New College of Florida and Fusion Travel Softball. North Central Missouri College has announced Jeremy Core will be the next head coach for the Lady Pirate Flag football program. They had their inaugural season in this past year under head coach Alden Knight. They were 3-8 in the program's first year of competition, and he has served as the head coach of OKC Queens and UConn, Oklahoma since 2023, establishing Oklahoma's first all-girls flag football program in the organization. Has grown from 4 athletes to more than 50 participants across 6 teams, and he has also had teams win championships, including a 2025 U.S. Flag National Championship in an 8-and-under division, the Kansas City Championship, an International Super Flag International 8-and-under Championship, and participated in We Run the World Texas Championship. He'll begin recruiting and preparing for the upcoming season immediately. Mountaineers golf tandem of Jaylee Schaefer and Jackson Green finished fourth and one shot from the lowest score at the Iowa Class 1A co-ed golf tournament that was held on Tuesday. Schaefer individually won the Class 1A title in the regular, in the girls' Class 1A postseason. She and Jackson Green carded a 76 on the Marshalltown course. Alexis Cummins and Drew Henderson of North Union had a 75 with two other pairings, and they won the competition based on a tiebreak. Lamoni baseball picks up a 15-4 win over Seymour. Murray is a 16-1 winner over Mormon Trail. And Martinsdale St. Mary's handled Mount Air 8-3. Nottoway Valley over Wayne 14-8. East Union over Lenox 11-4. Softball, Lamoni wins 22-0. Melcher Dallas a 9-1 win over Diagonal. Murray defeating Mormon Trail 11-3. Mount Air gets a 5-2 win over Martinsdale St. Mary's. Wayne picks up a 6-4 victory over Nottoway Valley. East Union gets a 7-0 win over Lenox. Joplin defeats Nevada in the only Mick League baseball game yesterday. That final was at 7-3. Kansas City Chiefs welcome back Legarius Sneed for a second stint with the Chiefs. He was drafted in the fourth round of the 2020 NFL draft, and he then played key roles for the Chiefs' back-to-back Super Bowl championships in the 22 and 23 seasons, and of course he will always be remembered for forcing the fumble at the goal line against Baltimore in the AFC Championship game. He was then traded to Tennessee ahead of the 2024 campaign. OTAs continuing for Kansas City. Josh Simmons is Kansas City's first-round pick from the 2025 draft and missed a part of last season due to personal reasons. He says he wants to improve his consistency.
1: I would say consistency. I wasn't as consistent as I wanted to be. I think a lot of people can see that, so that's probably just something I'm hammering right now. I would say just kind of making everything look the same, whether it's technique-wise, hand placement, et cetera, stuff like that. I'm just hammering, just kind of learning defenses and kind of getting patterns from a defense, just that whether if it's a box or a D-line, I could just, take advantage of.
0: Kansas City kicker Harrison Butker also met with the media, and he says that the extra rest due to the lack of a postseason for the Chiefs a year ago makes him coming in refreshed.
2: I don't think any of us are used to having an offseason that long, but I think we're all refreshed to be back. When you spend, 3 months, an extra 5 weeks pretty much from what we're used to, you learn to appreciate the season, the playoffs, the success that we've had, and you miss it, so you're excited when you get back.
0: Jack Caglione, 3-for-3, 2 home runs, 3 RBI. The Royals topped the Rangers 5-3 on a Tuesday night. He broke up a no-hitter with the first home run in addition to the shutout. And then he was able to give the Royals a 5-2 lead with a 431-foot blast to right center field later on. The Cardinals also get a 7-0 win over the New York Mets. They've now won 6 straight. They play again this evening. Here's the Redbird Recap.
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4: With Ricky Horton, I'm John Rooney. Last night at Citi Field, the Cardinals outhit the Mets 10-5, scoring 4 runs in the 3rd, 2 in the 5th, 1 in the 7th, winning 7-0.
5: Dustin May was outstanding in his 6 innings of work. He gave way to Justin Brule and then Matt Swanson, who also put up zeros. Only 5 hits for the Mets. The Cardinals also played really good defense. They turned a double play or two and really just did a lot of things well offensively, getting 4 runs early.
4: And beat Freddie Peralta, who in recent years have been really tough on Cardinal hitters.
5: He's been tough on everybody, and the Cardinals had a lot of good at-bats against him. His command was not what we're used to seeing from Freddie Peralta.
4: Ivan Herrera was on base 5 times, 3 hits, including a double, 3 runs scored. He was hit by 2 pitches.
5: He's going to try to catch Ron Hunt.
4: I guess he is. And the Cardinals try to make it 2 in a row over the Mets and 6 in a row in the win column behind Andre Pallante on the air at 5:15 Central.
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0: 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Steve Harmon, what day is it? Wednesday, June 10th, 11 days till Dad's Day, 24 days till the 4th of July, and tonight I will be in Nashville to celebrate 100 years of the Grand Ole Opry as their guest announcer and bring on Tricia Yearwood and Keith Urban. What an absolute honor.
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10: Pretty strong weather system right now moving across particularly central Daviess County, and it's going to be moving its way to the north and east. It'll take up a good part of northern Daviess County, and if it stays together, it's going to be getting the southern part of Harrison County as well. A little bit further back to the southwest, it's not quite as pronounced in terms of storm systems, but there's some pockets of heavy rain, particularly in Buchanan County right now, going into Clinton County, and then it's some light to rain or much lighter precipitation right now that's across Gentry County, and looks like at least the northern part of Daviess County. That's a radar check for you on Regional Radio.
11: July corn up 3 3/4 at 423 1/4. September up 4 1/4 at 431 3/4. December up 4 3/4 at 450. July soybeans up 6 1/2 at 1120 1/4. August up 6 3/4 at 1125 1/2. November up 5 1/2 at 1137 1/2. July, Chicago wheat up 9.5 at 594.75. September up 9.75 at 606.5. December up 10.25 at 624.5. August live cattle up 297 at 239.70. October up 277 at 232.12. December up 207 at 231.65. August feeder cattle up 345 at 354.15. September up 325 at 350.70. October up 312 at 346.90. July lean hogs down 122 at 96.15. August down 145 at 94.70. And October down 135 at 81. The Dow is up 86 points at 50,872. With this look at your markets, I'm Kayla Lair on TFN The Farm Net.
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3: You can tell when family members are sick, even if they say they feel fine. They just don't behave right. Well, animals aren't much different. Dee Griffin is with the University of Nebraska's Great Plains Veterinary Educational Center. He says when cattle feel ill, they are genetically programmed to do everything they can to not look sick. In the food chain, if an animal looks sick, predators consider it easy prey. Griffin says to get to know your cattle when they're calves, spend some time with them so they trust you and not hide.
15: Kneel down. When you kneel down, you change your physical presence. So those calves will come up and try to sniff at you. Move slow, avoid loud noises, those kinds of things. And spend enough time with them that when you step in the pen, they don't spook and all run to the back. Such that when you walk in the pen, they'll look at you with those eyes about, I don't feel good today. Can you help me?
3: Griffin says cattle will look depressed, hold their heads down, and not eat much. Their appetite usually goes down before their temperatures go up. Griffin advises cattle owners to keep a stethoscope handy. He says you can see animals breathe, but listening to the air move inside them helps you determine if you're dealing with a respiratory illness.
15: When they're breathing fast, it may be because they have pneumonia, or it may be that they're just excited. And if they're breathing really fast, you hear the air a little bit louder. But if they have inflammation, when the blood moves into their lungs, as the airways change, that air turbulence becomes much louder, almost like you're trying to whistle.
3: The longer it takes to get them treated, the greater the complications. Allow plenty of time each day to check on your cattle, so when you see a change in behavior, you can take action. 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

When you want to know what's going on down on the farm, join Cann. 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
1: NBC News Radio, I'm Michael Kastner. Iran has launched attacks on U.S. bases in the Middle East in response to U.S. strikes on Iran. U.S. Central Command announced those strikes Tuesday in retaliation for the downing of an Apache helicopter over the Strait of Hormuz. Now, there are reports of Iranian attacks on sites in Jordan, Bahrain, and Kuwait. Congresswoman Nancy Mace is conceding in the Republican primary race for South Carolina governor. Mace told supporters she's throwing her support behind rival Alan Wilson, who appears headed for a runoff with President Trump-backed Pamela Avet.
2: I think he's going to mop the floor with Pamela Avet.
1: Mace conceded less than 2 hours after the polls closed, with results showing her trailing Avet by double digits. Texas teen Carmelo Anthony has been sentenced to 35 years in prison. Ryan Chandler reports it comes after a jury found him guilty of murder in the fatal stabbing of 17-year-old Austin Metcalf during a confrontation at a high school track meet in Frisco, Texas last year.
3: In closing arguments Tuesday, the defense again tried to portray Metcalf as the aggressor, that he made physical contact first, and Anthony defended himself in a split second of chaos.
1: The 19-year-old will have to serve at least half the sentence before he's eligible for parole. The jury in the racially charged trial came back with a sentence after the judge told them they could consider sudden passion. That's when a defendant commits an act because they didn't take time to cool off. More products have been added to a recall of pet foods that could cause serious illness or even death. Daria Albinger has more.
4: The FDA's issued an updated notice for certain freeze-dried and frozen raw pet foods made by Go Raw LLC. That's on top of the firm's voluntary recall back in February that its products contain extremely low levels of thiamine or vitamin B1.
1: Michael Kastner, NBC News Radio.
5: And let's go ahead and take a look at the radar. National Weather Service says that the storms are strong enough now that have popped up. One of those in northern Daviess County moving its way at northeast that'll be getting into southern Harrison County and particularly hit southeastern Harrison County. And southeastern Harrison County so far as the storm weather lottery, they've got on all the good storm weather so far this spring. So congratulations on that. And you're going to get another amount of that here shortly, it looks like. Weather Service says it doesn't have a warning that's attached to it, but Weather Service says gusty winds that could be up to 40 miles an hour could be possible with this thing, or I guess maybe 50 miles an hour possible with this thing, and pea-sized hail that could knock down some tree limbs and blow around unsecure objects, and maybe some minor hail damage to vegetation would be potentially possible, but that's a part of an area that it's not a wide area, but it does stretch from McFall almost as far as Jamesport. That's kind of the line right now, and moves its way to the northeast. And they're putting that thing at about 40 miles an hour in terms of its speed. There's another area that is in northwestern Clinton County that's going to be getting into southern Daviess County here shortly, and will be approaching Stewartsville. That's also got a significant weather advisory that is attached to it with 40-mile-per-hour winds and pea-sized hail that's possible. Cameron, Gower, Maysville, Stewartsville, Agency, Osborne, Clarksdale, Easton, and Amity, all part of that significant weather advisory area. There's some other areas in Gentry County and some of northeastern Nottoway County, and it looks like the western part of Daviess County, it still has some light rain with it, but those other two that we talked about, northern Daviess and now southern Harrison County and northern Clinton County and southern DeKalb County, are the two most pronounced areas with the strongest storms. 806 at Regional Radio.
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6: Would you Illinois, corn up 2.5 at 422, September up 2.75 at 430.25, December up 3.25 at 448.5. July soybeans up 6.75 at 1120.5, August up 6.25 at 1125, November up 5.25 at 1137.25. July Chicago wheat up 8.75 at 594, September up 9.25 at 606, December up 8.5 at 622.75. August live cattle up 297 at 239.70, October up 277 at 232.12, December up 207 at 231.65. August feeder cattle up 345 at 354.15, September up 325 at 350.70, October up 312 at 346.90. July lean hogs down 122 at 96.15, August down 145 at 94.70, and October down 135 at 81. The Dow's up 86 points at 50,872. With this look at your markets, I'm Kaylin Lair on TFN, the Farm Net.
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12: 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And happy birthday to us.

There she is, Ella Langley. I just want to be her. Steve Harmon, 30 seconds of Harmon questions with Luke Bryan after Bailey Zimmerman.

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0: Busy, what have you learned about yourself?
1: The past couple of years of my life with American Idol, Vegas, my tour dates and stuff, put a lot on my plate, and I've learned that I can survive it.
0: Something you have on your bucket list you'd like to try to get done?
1: I've done an Amazon peacock bass fishing trip. My children know that I've done it and they want to go do it. I've done a really good job at brainwashing my children into doing exactly what I like to do.
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12: 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And weather-wise, radar still shows a rain southeastern Harrison County, northwestern Grundy County. Really spotty, but it's across to several areas of Grundy County, northwestern, really central Grundy County as well. Lighter rain to, well, coming out of Gentry County into Harrison County. Looks like we'll have a little bit more rain coming for Bethany. I don't know how much we're going to get on the north side of Harrison County. It looks a little spotty. To our south, it's probably the most pronounced because they've got some pretty heavy stuff that still has a significant weather advisory in effect until 7:30. And they've got some strong storms that are across northern Clinton and getting into northwestern Caldwell County, or well into northwestern Caldwell County. And that's going

0: to also get the southwestern corner of Daviess County, so hitting Cameron, Kidder, Hamilton, those areas. Some spotty precipitation with that's moderate to heavy that's back now west that's developed that goes from Skidmore, looks down to Fillmore. There's not a severe thunderstorm warning. There's not a severe thunderstorm watch in the area or anything like that, but we do have some storms that are within the region. And Weather Service said that we'll have the most pronounced chance of some rain that will be starting after 3 o'clock this afternoon. So we will see if that stays together. We will have some partial sunshine, a high temperature that'll be at 87 degrees. At least that's what's on the weather forecast. Winds out of the southwest, 16 to 20, and some gusts that'll be as high as 40 miles per hour. We'll have more on your weather forecast also that will be upcoming in just a bit. Funding has been announced by the state to provide financing for the city of Maryville to provide upgrades for the city's drinking water treatment system. Total financing award, $52.5 million. That funding includes a $2.5 million grant and a $50 million loan through the Drinking Water State Revolving Fund. Project includes the construction of a new surface water treatment plant intended to provide safe drinking water for the city's system for several years. The city is expecting the funding to cover the total cost of the project. The project is expected to be completed by July 2028. The Drinking Water State Revolving Fund finances improvements for water treatment plants, distribution systems, and water storage and supply facilities. Communities that borrow from the fund benefit from the below-market interest rate and receive help from a project manager throughout the project. The Department of Natural Resources estimates that its funding will save city tax or ratepayers $2.5 million in principal and about $24 million in interest over the loan's 20-year term. The project will be funded wholly or in part with monies received by the U.S. Environmental Protection Agency. Missouri Department of Transportation did announce some utility work that would impact U.S. Route 71 traffic in Nottoway County at 340th Street today. Evergy is raising a new transmission line, or at least that was on the schedule. That might be weather influence now. They were expecting intermittent rolling closures to begin at 9 this morning, but it looks like there is some rain that's within that area now, so that could affect that project. Mercer School Board members had a new attendance policy as one of the several policies approved by the school board during their session that was held on Monday. The new attendance policy will require parents to appeal the absences past 8 within a given semester. Students will be required to have at least 90% of their yearly attendance in order to attend a school trip or event that will require them to miss more than one period of a school day. A VOTEC policy was amended and approved, stating that students must maintain a yearly attendance rate of 90% or above by the end of each semester. Other policies were approved for makeup work, a senior trip, head lice, and graduation ceremonies. A special meeting will be held with the Mercer School Board later this month to review the bids for a boiler replacement in the elementary. The district only received one bid for replacement initially, so the district will be looking for another bid because district policy requires two bids to be obtained. Mercer's board approved Melissa Hills, a K-12 counselor, FBLA and FTA sponsor, Joni Fisher for varsity track, Cassandra Bain for student council, Laura Mason as National Honor Society sponsor, Carla Perkins for senior sponsor and yearbook, and Dan Martin and Sherry Barker for student council, and Kyla Kaufman for junior class sponsor. Following further discussion about developing lettering standards for Princeton school activities but non-MSHA activities, the Princeton School Board requested the school administration to complete a process for school clubs and activities to follow in order to seek approval by the district for obtaining lettering standards. The discussion about lettering continued during Princeton's board meeting on Monday. The discussion follows a request made in May for developing a lettering standards for FFA trap shooting. The board and administration feel the development of such a process will allow a consistency that school leadership can follow that would be fair to both MSHA and non-MSHA activities. Princeton's school will undergo an audit beginning on July 14th. The board also held an initial review of the student handbooks for the next year. Formal approval of those handbooks will be part of the June 23rd board agenda. In area funeral notices, funeral services for 71-year-old Helen Marie Best McDonald will be at 11 o'clock this morning at the Robertson Funeral Home of King City. Burial follows in the Memorial Park Cemetery of St. Joseph. Memorials can be made to the Helen McDonald Memorial Fund in care of the Robertson Funeral Home of King City. Funeral services for 83-year-old Mercer resident Charles Lewis Hartley will be at 1 o'clock on Thursday at the Mercer Methodist Church. Burial will follow in the early cemetery at Mercer. Family to receive friends between 6 and 7 this evening at the Robertson Funeral Home of Princeton. Online condolences can be left at robertsonfuneralhome.com. Celebration of life for 92-year-old Betty Lou Miller will be at 2 o'clock on Thursday at the Laura Street Baptist Church. The services are under the care of the Price Funeral Home. A funeral service for 73-year-old David Russell Evans of Vancouver, Washington will be at 10 o'clock Saturday at the Robertson Funeral Home of Stanbury. Burial will be in the High Ridge Cemetery of Stanbury. Family visitation will be held from 5 until 7 on Friday at the Robertson Funeral Home in Stanbury. Service for 69-year-old Alan Force will be Saturday at 1 o'clock at the Armstrong Funeral Home of Mount Air. Burial will be in the Rose Hill Cemetery of Mount Air. Visitation to be held between noon and 8 on Friday. The visitation with the family present will be between 6 and 7:30 on Friday at the Armstrong Funeral Home in Mount Air. The services for 86-year-old Burl L. Tranbarger of Gallatin will be held after the visitation from 2 until 3 on Saturday at the Stith Funeral Home in Gallatin. Burial and a short graveside service will follow the funeral at the Hillcrest Cemetery. Memorial donations can be made to the Active Aging Resource Center of Daviess County or Kicking Cancer with Kindness, also in Daviess County.
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0: Well, the areas of rain getting expanded, another pop-up areas, other pop-up areas including look like moderate heavy rain are near Blockton now, and also in Worth County, a little bit northeast of Sheraton. They are moving into southern Taylor County and southwestern Ringle County. There's a line of, it looks like, moderate to heavy rain that's kind of straddling along U.S. 71 highway from Maryville south down into Andrew County. Not quite to Savannah, but close. And then the area that did trigger a significant weather advisory that has moved out of Harrison County. And we do have some rain, light to, well, mostly light rain across about the southern half of Harrison County, and some pockets of some heavy rain north of Trenton and Grundy County right now. Most significant area is still in Caldwell County and getting out of Clinton County. It's northeastern Clinton County and over about the northern half of Caldwell County. And that does have a, oh, I don't know if it's a significant weather advisory. It's a special weather statement by the Weather Service. It says that strong thunderstorms are moving to the northeast at 45 miles an hour and could be affecting southeastern Daviess County, northeastern Clinton, Caldwell, and southwest Livingston counties through 9 this morning, with locations impacted: Cameron, Hamilton, Gallatin, Breckenridge, Kingston, Kidder, Mooresville, and Lock Springs. Radar would show, radar in the track of it, would right now show that the areas that we'll be receiving look like they will be Cameron. We'll see about Kidder, Hamilton for sure, and then if it stays on its current path, it looks like it might stay west of Breckenridge. But Breckenridge would be on the peripheral, at least, of the path that it appears it's currently taking. That is a radar check for you on Regional Radio at 836.

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The latest from Lainey Wilson. 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
5: Northwest Missouri's KAAN.
6: National Weather Service has gone ahead and upgraded that special weather statement for southeastern Daviess County, central Caldwell County, and Livingston County, because now they put a severe thunderstorm warning in effect for southeastern Daviess, central Caldwell, and Livingston County until 9:30. With a storm capable of 60-mile-per-hour wind gusts and penny-sized hail at 837 that was located near Hamilton and moving to the east of 50 miles per hour. So it is going fast right now. So that means it'll be on top of, if it's not already, it's on top of a Breckenridge, and or the front side, I guess, of this system is going to be... on top of Breckenridge, Lock Springs, looks like potentially Mooresville, and some of the communities that are within the warned area, Hamilton and Kingston, Breckenridge, Lock Springs, and Livingston County, Mooresville, Ludlow's on the southern end of it. Chillicothe eventually. Chillicothe receiving some pretty heavy rain right now, but that is not the storm that is warranting the severe thunderstorm warning. There's some other heavy rain that's in southwestern Daviess County, and that is not a warned area right now. It's just outside of Winston, southeastern DeKalb County, southeast of Maysville, and south of Weatherby. And most of the activity is out of Clinton County right now. A little bit further north then, there's no warned areas, but light rain across a good part of Harrison County. There's a strong storm, not necessarily a big area, but it's between Newtown and Harrison, Sullivan County, in the northwest corner of that county. Looks like it is Ringgold County with some strong storms that are north and west of Redding. Allendale with a strong storm that's just north of that. And you've also got some other strong storms that are in western Worth County that would be north of Oxford. And they are still to the east of Sheraton. And then Stanbury also has some strong storms, moderate to heavy rain, that looks like it's in northwestern Gentry County and Atlantis Grove, probably a little bit north of Atlantis Grove, but near Inyart. And then Nottoway County has on their eastern side some spotty moderate and some heavy rain. Again, no warned areas outside of that warning area in central Caldwell County, Livingston County, and just the southeastern corner of Daviess County. And that's your radar update on Regional Radio.
0: July corn up 2.5 at 422, September up 2 3/4 at 430 1/4, December up 3 1/4 at 448 1/2. July soybeans up 6 3/4 at 1120 1/2, August up 6 1/4 at 1125, November up 5 1/4 at 1137 1/4. July Chicago wheat up 8 3/4 at 594, September up 9 1/4 at 606, December up 8 1/2 at 622 3/4. August live cattle up 297 at 239.70, October up 277 at 232.12, December up 207 at 231.65. August feeder cattle up 345 at 354.15, September up 325 at 350.70, October up 312 at 346.90. July lean hogs down 122 at 96.15, August down 145 at 94.70, and October down 135 at 81. The Dow's up 86 points at 50,872. With this look at your markets, I'm Kaylin Lair on TFN, the Farm Net.
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0: Honeybee from Lake Shelton. It's Steve Harmon. So tonight I'll be at the Grand Ole Opry for the 100-year anniversary celebration with Tricia Yearwood and Keith Urban. Hopefully everything will go well. I'm going to have stories on Friday. Hopefully all good stories.
1: And the Mountaineer tandem of Jaylee Schaefer and Jackson Green, fourth place, a shot away from the lowest score of the day at the Iowa Class 1A co-ed golf tournament that was held on Tuesday. Schaefer won the Class 1 Girls Individual Championship of the postseason. She and Green carded a 76 yesterday at the Marshalltown course. That was one stroke away from three other pairings that had a 75. Lamoni Baseball picks up a 15-4 win over Seymour. Murray Downs Mormon Trail 16-1. Wayne falls to Nottoway Valley 14-8, and Martinsdale St. Mary's an 8-3 win over Mount Air. Lamoni softball 22-0 victory over Seymour. Melcher Dallas over Diagonal 9-1. Murray defeats Mormon Trail 11-3. Wayne over Nottoway Valley 6-4. Mount Air with a nice win over Martinsdale St. Mary's by a score of 5-2. East Union over Lenox 7-2-0. Graceland University has hired Gracie Lopez to be their next softball coach for the Yellow Jacket program, coming to Graceland from State College of Florida, but has also coached internationally and assisted the Austrian national team. Flag football, North Central Missouri College has hired Jeremy Kaur to be the next coach for the Lady Pirate flag football program that had their inaugural season last year, going 3 wins and 8 losses. Chiefs signed cornerback Legarius Sneed for a second stint for the team. The former fourth-round pick established himself as one of the top corners in the NFL during his 4 years in Kansas City. Kicker Harrison Bucker talked with the media and talked about trying to hit too much ball last year, and that may have been one of the reasons for the struggle.
2: Starting from last year with the misses, and they were longer misses, I don't know, I feel like I was just so focused on hitting the big ball, especially when it's like a 56-yarder and I'm trying to crush it when there's no need to. If you just hit it smooth, it'll still go over the crossbar. So for the rest of that season, I just didn't really care about hitting a big ball, and I really haven't focused on that during OTAs. And
1: Jack Caglione, 2 home runs, 3-for-3 night. Royals over the Rangers, 5-3. And Seattle and St. Louis gets a 7-0 win over the New York Mets. Dustin May, 6 solid innings and snapped a 7-start winless streak. The Cardinals and Mets have game 2 of their series. It'll be this evening. 6:10 is going to be the first pitch in a 5:15 broadcast start that we'll have on regional radio.
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1: Severe thunderstorm warning still in effect for southeastern Daviess County, central Caldwell County, and Livingston County. Radar would show most of that storm now on the eastern side of Caldwell County and getting ready to move into Livingston County, at least with the strongest storm that's probably prompting that warning. There is another area of some strong storms, though, that stretch across to southern Daviess County, and the front side of that will be, well, probably on Gallatin right now. And again, the movement of these storms is to the north and to the east. And there's a more scattered areas of moderate to heavy precipitation. One of those almost diagonally down the middle of Worth County, northern Harrison County, with an area that's got some moderate to heavy rains just outside of Gentry. That's not associated with the warned area. Ringgold County also with some strong storms that are south of Mount Air and to the county line, or just north of the county line. But that's a check of the radar right now for you as we continue on this Wednesday on Regional Radio. NBC News next.
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9: NBC News Radio, I'm Michael Kastner. We paid more for just about everything last month. Daria Albinger breaks down the numbers.
10: The Bureau of Labor Statistics says the Consumer Price Index rose 4.2% in May from the year before. That's the biggest increase in 3 years, and it was driven by surging prices for food and energy. Prices rose 0.5% from April to May, which was in line with many economists' predictions. The core CPI, which measures prices without food and energy, rose 2.9% annually and 0.2% for the month. I'm Daria Albinger.
9: President Trump is weighing in after Iran's Revolutionary Guard Corps said it launched attacks on U.S. bases in the Middle East, this in response to U.S. strikes. U.S. Central Command announced those strikes Tuesday in retaliation for the downing of an Army Apache helicopter over the Strait of Hormuz. Speaker Mike Johnson described the U.S. response.
11: It's targeted strikes to the radar, missile, and command and control sites, and it is defensive in nature.
9: Posting today on True Social, Trump said Iran would now have to, in his words, pay the price after taking what he said was too long to reach an agreement to end the conflict. President Trump is set to sign an immigration enforcement funding bill soon. More from Mark Mayfield.
12: It will fund ICE and Border Patrol through the end of Trump's term. The bill includes $38 billion for ICE and $26 billion for Border Patrol. The bill's passage comes after a government shutdown and weeks of delays before it finally cleared the Senate last week.
9: Lindsey Graham is the winner in the Republican Senate primary in South Carolina, defeating Mark Lynch and Thomas Dismukes. Graham addressed supporters after declaring victory.
13: I want to thank the big guy, God. Trump comes later. Mr. President, you're not far behind God, but we're going to start with him.
9: Michael Kastner, NBC News Radio.
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14: July corn up 1 at 420.5, September up 1.25 at 428.75, December up 1.75 at 447. July soybeans up 9.25 to 1123, August up 8.5 at 1127.25, November up 6.25 to 1138.25. July Chicago wheat up 6 at 591.25, September up 5.75 at 502.5, December up 5 at 619.25. August live cattle up 145 at 241.15, October up 122 at 233.35, December up 92 cents at 232.87. August feeder cattle up 90 cents at 355.05, September up 107 at 351.77, October up 110 at 348. July lean hogs up 62 cents at 96.77, August up 60 cents at 95.30, and October up 15 cents at 81.15. The Dow is down 204 points at 50,668. With the Secure Markets, I'm Keelan Lair on TFN, the Farm Net.
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16: well then, just get out that welding torch and put that tuning knob out of its misery. Your home in the country, KAAN, Bethany.

I knew you. I'm also starting to think maybe she's an extraterrestrial. That's Taylor Swift. That is from the Toy Story 5 soundtrack. The movie will be out next Friday. Song just got released as a single, and she's already set a record with this song. She has become the only woman in the history of the media-based chart to have

0: And the way the NBA finals have panned out so far, there will be a game five, and it will not be at Madison Square Garden. So not only has she set this new record that no other woman in country music has ever done, is she controlling the NBA finals? Because honestly, if anybody could do it, maybe it's Taylor Swift.
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2: 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National Weather Service in Pleasant Hill did go ahead and lift that severe thunderstorm warning that had been in effect until 9:30 for some of Daviess County, Livingston County, and Caldwell County. There's still some strong storms that are in what would be now north-central, diagonally southeast to Jamesport, generally going from Coffee to Jamesport in Daviess County, and then there's some moderate rain along the line, or maybe just inside the Harrison County line from Worth County and from Gentry County, and a little bit more than to southern Harrison County and the southeastern corner of Ringgold County along Highway 2 east of Mount Air, and then south. That's got some heavy rain with it as well at this time. We do have more general, more lighter rain across eastern Worth County and spottier across Gentry County. And there's no severe thunderstorm warning that's attached with any of these storms. So movement is generally to the north and to the east. There's no watch or warning, or there's no severe thunderstorm watch or tornado watch that is in effect for the region, at least as of yet. Now, with that being said, that is expected to come a little bit later on this afternoon. Now, we will see what kind of an influence for our area these morning storms had in what will be this afternoon, because the Weather Service was talking about potentially some partly sunny weather eventually today, and then there'll be another threat of some showers and storms. It'll be likely after 3 o'clock. We do have probably our heaviest rain in Bethany as we speak right now, but it isn't any all that close to what it has been in some other in some other areas this morning. 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

0: 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That's fine.
1: 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Okay, now we have a problem. That's Kenny Chesney on 95.5 Regional Radio, KAN.

0: It is not a case of life imitating art. He's married, and he and his wife have two children. So it was just a song idea that he had. That's John Morgan.
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13: July corn up 1 3/4 at 421 1/4. September up 2 1/4, 429 3/4. December up 2 3/4 at 448. July soybeans up 13 1/2 at 1127 1/4. August up 12 3/4 at 1131 1/2. November up 10 at 1142. July Chicago wheat up 5 1/4 at 590 1/2. September up 5 1/2 at 602 1/4. December up 5 at 619 1/4. August live cattle up 55 cents at 240.25. October up 62 cents at 232.75. December up 27 cents at 231.92. August feeder cattle down 65 cents at 353.50. September down 27 cents at 350.42. October up 12 cents at 347.02. July lean hogs up 97 cents at 97.12. August up 85 cents at 95.55. October up 40 cents at 81.40. The Dow is down 247 points at 50,624. With this look at your markets, I'm Kaylin Lair on TFN The Farm Net.
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0: won't be long until the year is half over. Yeah, we noticed. That's George Burge.
1: It is time for your farm news and ag update here on TFN, the Farm Net. Today, USDA participant Rod Bain and Undersecretary for Farm Production and Conservation Richard Fordyce are going to be discussing how the sign-up period is now underway for a USDA offering to assist specialty crop growers facing high input costs and market disruptions.
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2: With a list of eligible specialty crops available online at www.fsa.usda.gov/ASCF. As a reminder, specialty crops grown in controlled environments, such as mushrooms, are not eligible. Also found at that web address, payment rates established in tiered metrics. As explained by the Undersecretary,
3: Tier 1 includes specialty crops with an average annual revenue of more than $10,000 per acre, and that Tier 1 payment rate is $650 per acre.
2: Two additional tiers for eligible specialty crops include payment rates based on amount of annual average revenue per acre. And Undersecretary Fordyce notes a payment calculation for beans and peas.
3: All types of beans and peas that were not eligible for the FBA program are $25 an acre. And the reason we went with that is there were some dry beans and peas that were in the Farmer Bridge Assistance, and their payment rate was around, some were a little above, some were a little below that $25 per acre rate.
2: And the payment limit under the Assistance for Specialty Crop Farmers program is $250,000. I'm Rod Bain reporting for the U.S. Department of Agriculture in Washington, D.C.
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4: Here's a look at your forecast. Mainly cloudy today with a chance of thunderstorms. High of 87. 67 tonight, chance for storms. Mainly cloudy skies expected tomorrow. Chance for storms. High temperatures reach up to 83. High temperatures reach up to 81 Friday under clear skies, 83 Saturday, thunderstorms likely. I'm staff meteorologist Derek Height. Right now, 78.
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1: NBC News Radio, I'm Michael Kastner. President Trump is signing a bill to fund immigration enforcement. The measure was approved in a House vote Tuesday. It'll fund ICE and Border Patrol through the end of Trump's term. New York's Governor Kathy Hochul is responding to Border Czar Tom Homan's threat to surge ICE agents in New York City.
2: We are very focused on helping communities be safe, and local law enforcement should be working with ICE to help remove criminals.
1: This is in response to Homan saying Hochul took away what he calls safe arrests in county jails with legislation Hochul just signed. Homan says that means more ICE teams need to go to neighborhoods to find people, resulting in more ICE agents than ever coming to New York City. President Trump is warning Iran that they'll now have to pay the price after he says they took too long to reach a peace deal. In a post on True Social, Trump said Iran's military is a complete and total mess. It's after U.S. Central Command announced strikes yesterday in retaliation for the downing of a U.S. Army helicopter over the Strait of Hormuz. Speaker Mike Johnson described the U.S. response.
3: It's targeted strikes to the radar, missile, and command and control sites, and it is defensive in nature.
1: Graham Plattner has won the Democratic Senate primary in Maine. Plattner thanked his supporters at a rally on Tuesday night.
4: It is an honor, and I will not let you down.
1: He defeated Maine Governor Janet Mills and David Costello. The retired U.S. Marine will face Republican incumbent Senator Susan Collins in the November midterms. And a key inflation report is seeing its biggest increase in 3 years. The Bureau of Labor Statistics says the consumer price index rose 4.2% in May from the year before. With more Middle East uncertainty, the Dow is down 250 points. Michael Kastner, NBC News Radio.
5: July corn up 1 1/4 at 420 3/4. September up 1 1/2 at 429. December up 2 3/4 at 448. July soybeans up 13 1/4 at 1127. August up 12 1/2 at 1131 1/4. November up 9 1/4 at 1141 1/4. July Chicago wheat up 4 3/4 at 590. September up 4 3/4 at 601 1/2. December up 4 1/2 at 618 3/4. August live cattle up 27 cents at 239.97. October up 32 cents at 232.45. December unchanged at 231.65. August feeder cattle down 145 at 352.70. September down 1 at 349.70. October down 87 cents at 346.02. July lean hogs up 97 cents at 97.12. August up 90 cents at 95.60. And October up 47 cents at 81.47. The Dow's down 507 points at 50,365. With this look at your markets, I'm Kaylin Lair on TFN, the Farm Net.
6: It's time for our outdoors report. Josh Rollers with the Missouri Department of Conservation. He's conservation officer for Harrison County. And our Breakfast Club report and outdoors report is brought to you today on regional radio by United Fiber. And good morning, Josh.
7: Good morning, Stu.
6: We are complete now. We are, man, we're even a month away. We are a month past the end of we're a month past of the end of the turkey season. That June, or what, late May and June went really quiet, or last few weeks have gone really quick. I guess the next turkey talk will be now trying to gather information regarding what the turkey population is and what the future population may hold, and the Department of Conservation would like some help in doing that.
7: Yeah, that's right, Stu. So basically, it's they're asking the department to help monitor the wild turkey population this summer by reporting brood sightings, and so folks can do that. But, you know, it'd be interesting this year, you know, with all the rain that we have received, with sounds like more to come. It'd be interesting to see what the brood is going to look like this year, because usually we think of a bad nesting time frame of cold rains, typically more so than the heavy rains. Well, this spring, it's been the heavy rains that have probably washed away some of the broods. So it'll be interesting to see what they look like. But if folks are interested, they can go to the department's website. Again, they are asking for help for folks. If you see a brood, turkey brood, which for folks that may not know is just basically the poults and a hens. But they're asking that folks do this. The department's been doing this since 1959. To kind of determine the annual hatch. So basically, they're asking for volunteers to observe during the months of June, July, and August and record the number of poults that they see. And so then they use that data to calculate the poult to hen ratio, which is basically the average number of poults observed per hen. So it's just something that they can get insight into the quality of the hatch, which again that may be pretty poor this year here locally, and then they can, you know, with that data, they can look at trends and predict how turkey abundance might change in the future, and potentially, you know, regulation changes, you know, probably not in the short term, but definitely the long term. You know, if the data shows a long term decline, then hopefully then that would spur some regulation changes. But that is what folks can go, like I said, do that. Basically, go to the department's website and then just type in wild turkey brood survey, and it should pop up, and folks can fill that out online and again get that data to see what the nest success was and the hatch success for our local area.
6: Is this the primary tool that is used for the department to get that data, or do they do something secondarily?
7: You know, usually this is the primary way that they get the data, whether it's through volunteers or department staff, you know, and then they... I'm sure somebody that's way smarter than me extrapolates all those numbers to come up with what they think is right. But yeah, I mean, that's the primary tool that they use to figure out what the population of the turkeys is doing. And between that and harvest totals, that would be the two things that they can look at to see what the population is doing.
6: And then do you remember what surveys were, because we've had at least two what I would call above average harvests for turkeys for the last 2 years, and it's been, I don't know if you'd call it slow, but it's been a steady increase for even longer than that, or if it does go down, it doesn't go down very much. Is that what we're, well, is that what you've noticed? Has the survey, have the surveys led you to believe that we'd have the kind of harvest that we did, or do you remember those?
7: Yeah, I mean, the surveys the last few years, and I'd probably go more on my observations than the actual survey per se, but yeah, the last few years we've had really good hatches, and with that good hatch we've had good harvest, especially here locally in Harrison County. So you know, because until this year, the previous 2 years were record harvest, and I did see that a fair number of hatchlings or poults, so that yeah, tells me that the population was doing good. You know, this year it'll be interesting, like I said, because I'm going to guess that the hatch is not going to be very good this year. So the first year hatch, or, you know, let's say it's a bad hatch this year, so we won't see as many jakes next year. Now, your typical tom is a two-year-old bird, so, you know, we still could have a successful harvest next year because the spring before was a good hatch, but then the next year we'll see a decline in toms, if that makes sense to folks, because it's like I said, a tom is a two-year-old bird, Jake is a one-year-old bird, and of course most folks, you know, of course the legal turkey is anything with a visible beard, but most folks try to harvest toms, so that's usually the vast majority of the harvest is toms, so in 2 years we'll probably if this year is a bad hatch, we'll see a decrease in the number of toms harvested.
6: And then as much effort as what the citer wants to put into it will be taken, or that, you know, the department just wants whatever they can provide.
7: Yeah, whatever they can see. You know, if it's only one day they went out and saw one brood or zero broods or whatever, any data they can get that they want. So, but yeah, like, you know, for example, any department staff, they, every time we see one, we have to report it. So, but the citizens, you know, of course, they're not held to that standard, but yeah, they can, anything they want to provide is, they will be happily accepted.
6: That's Josh Roller. He's with the Missouri Department of Conservation. It is our Outdoors Report and our Breakfast Club Report. 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
17: Here's a look at your forecast. A flood watch begins at 1 p.m. this afternoon and continues until 7 a.m. tomorrow morning. Storms likely today, otherwise cloudy skies with a few peaks of sun. Daytime highs approaching 87. Partly cloudy skies tonight. Chance for storms, lows dip down to about

0: 67. Mainly cloudy skies tomorrow. Chance for storms. High of 83. I'm staff meteorologist Derek Height. Right now, it's 75 degrees.
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Regarding the case of country music versus any other music on the radio, we, the judge and jury, find that those other stations are guilty of not playing good music. 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
7: July corn unchanged at 419.5, September up a half at 428, December up 1¾ at 447. July soybeans up 11 at 1124¾, August up 10.5 at 1129¼, November up 6¾ at 1138¾. July Chicago wheat up 4 at 589¼, September up 4¼ at 601, December up 4¼ at 618½. August live cattle up 50 cents at 240.20, October up 65 cents at 232.77, December up 30 cents at 231.95. August feeder cattle down 117 at 352.97, September down 72 cents at 349.97, October down 57 cents at 346.32. July lean hogs up 90 cents at 97.05, August up 80 cents at 95.50, October up 40 cents at 81.40. The Dow is down 499 points at 50,370. With this look at your markets, I'm Kaylin Lair on TFN The Farm Net.

0: With a brand new baby, they're not going to a lot of bars. I feel relatively certain in saying that. That's Thomas Rhett.
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10: Here's a look at your forecast.
11: A flood watch begins at 1 p.m. this afternoon and continues until 7 a.m. tomorrow morning. Storms likely today, otherwise cloudy skies with a few peaks of sun. Daytime highs approaching 87. Partly cloudy skies tonight. Chance for storms. Lows dip down to about 67. Mainly cloudy skies tomorrow. Chance for storms. High of 83. I'm staff meteorologist Derek Height. Right now, it's 75 degrees.
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2: President Trump is signing an immigration enforcement funding bill. It was approved yesterday in a House vote. It will fund ICE and Border Patrol through the end of Trump's term. The bill includes $38 billion for ICE and $26 billion for Border Patrol.

0: control. A new report says Americans paid more for just about everything last month. Annual inflation rose to 4.2% in May, the highest rate in 3 years, thanks to soaring energy costs since the war with Iran. Numbers out today from the Bureau of Labor Statistics show the rate rose from 3.8% in April, which was just about what markets were expecting. The U.S. and Iran traded new attacks overnight. NBC's Alice Barr says it happened after President Trump ordered what he called self-defense strikes in retaliation for the downing of a U.S. Army Apache helicopter near the Strait of Hormuz.
1: U.S. Central Command said overnight the mission was complete and called it a proportional response to unjustified Iranian aggression.
0: President Trump says Iran took too long to negotiate a peace deal and it will now have to pay the price. In a post on Truth Social, he said Iran's military is a complete and total mess. Millions of people across the Midwest and Northeast are under a severe weather threat that's expected to intensify today. The multi-day severe weather threat is forecast to bring storms capable of producing large hail, damaging wind gusts, and tornadoes. By tomorrow, the threat shifts and extends into the Ohio Valley and Northeast, encompassing more than 125 million people. Bill Gates is sitting for a closed-door meeting with the House committee looking into the Jeffrey Epstein investigation. The billionaire co-founder of Microsoft is testifying before the House Oversight Committee about his mentions in the Epstein files. The files show emails Gates exchanged with Epstein. In his opening statement, Gates said meeting with Epstein was a grave error in judgment. The Men's College World Series gets underway this weekend. The double elimination tournament is set to begin Friday in Omaha. West Virginia and Troy will play game one, followed up by a matchup between North Carolina and Ole Miss. I'm Chris Caraggio, NBC News Radio.
2: July corn up 1 1/4 at 420 3/4. September up 1 3/4 at 429 1/4. December up 3 1/4 at 448 1/2. July soybeans up 14 1/2 at 1128 1/4. August up 14 at 1132 3/4. November up 11 at 1143. July Chicago wheat up 6 3/4 at 592. September up 7 at 603 3/4. December up 6 3/4 at 621. August live cattle up 185 at 241.55. October up 185 at 233.97. December up 127 at 232.92. August feeder cattle up 35 cents at 354.50. September up 77 cents at 351.47. October up 95 cents at 347.85. July lean hogs up 107 at 97.22. August up 92 cents at 95.62. October up 45 cents at 81.45. The Dow is down 565 points at 50,306. 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
3: 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I'ma take the high road, take the high road, take the high road. However, we still got some friends in low places. I got friends in low places. Heck, we play country music for everybody. 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

0: They are out on the road opening some shows for Chris Jansen. That's Low Cash and their latest, Wrong Hearts and Wrong Impulse to Breathe at the Wrong Time. You know what sleep apnea is. Now we have email apnea to worry about. New study showing that if you are concentrating on your email, and especially if you feel pressure to answer that email as quickly as possible, you may actually stop breathing momentarily. And obviously, this is not a good thing. Email apnea can also extend to texting and scrolling on social media. If it's stressing you out enough, you may stop breathing. So according to these researchers, the answer for social media apnea, get off of social media. For texting and for email, just, you know, take a deep breath, be mindful of your breathing, and take a moment before you, you know, proceed ahead. As long as you're breathing, your brain will be thinking better. And I'm pretty sure the person who's waiting to hear back from you really would be in favor of you continuing to draw breath.
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2: Here's a look at your forecast. A flood watch begins at 1 p.m. this afternoon and continues until 7 a.m. tomorrow morning. Storms likely today, otherwise cloudy skies with a few peaks of sun. Daytime highs approaching 87. Partly cloudy skies tonight. Chance for storms. Lows dip down to about 67. Mainly cloudy skies tomorrow. Chance for storms. High of 83. I'm staff meteorologist Derek Height. Currently 75.
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0: 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That's Ella and Morgan.
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11: Northwest Missouri's KAAN.
12: July corn up a half at 420, September up 1 at 428 and a half, December up 2 and a half at 447 and 3 quarters. July soybeans up 12 and a quarter at 1126, August up 11 and 3 quarters at 1130 and a half, November up 9 and a half at 1141 and a half. July Chicago wheat up 6 at 591 and a quarter, September up 6 and a half at 603 and a quarter, December up 6 at 620 and a quarter. August live cattle up 180 at 241.50, October up 182 at 233.20, October up 182 at 233.95, December up 132 at 232.97. August feeder cattle up 65 cents at 354.80, September up 105 at 351.75, October up 110 at 348. July lean hogs up 107 at 97.22, August up 97 cents at 95.67, October up 35 cents at 81.35. The Dow is down 609 points at 50,262. With this look at your markets, I'm Kaylin Lair on TFN, the Farm Net.

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1: 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That's Chase Matthew.
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7: Here's a look at your forecast.
8: A flood watch begins at 1 p.m. this afternoon and continues until 7 a.m. tomorrow morning. Storms likely today, otherwise cloudy skies with a few peaks of sun. Daytime highs approaching 87. Partly cloudy skies tonight. Chance for storms. Lows dip down to about 67. Mainly cloudy skies tomorrow. Chance for storms. High of 83. I'm staff meteorologist Derek Height. Currently 75.
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Are you feeling country all over? Well, you better be. Otherwise, we're not doing our job. Your home in the country, KAAN, Bethany.

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1: NBC News Radio. I'm Chris Caraggio. President Trump says the U.S. will be attacking Iran very hard. Speaking from the Oval Office this morning, he said more attacks are coming today following yesterday's strikes.
2: We're going to hit them again hard today in case you don't turn on your television set.
1: This all comes after Trump blamed Iran for shooting down a U.S. Apache helicopter over the Strait of Hormuz. The U.S. launched strikes on Iranian targets in retaliation. Iran responded with attacks on U.S. targets in the Middle East. Annual inflation rose to 4.2% last month. That's the highest rate in 3 years. Thanks to soaring energy costs since the war with Iran. Numbers out today from the Bureau of Labor Statistics show the rate rose from 3.8% in April, which was just about what markets were expecting. President Trump has signed a bill to fund immigration enforcement. He said it will give ICE and Border Patrol the resources they need. The measure was approved in a House vote yesterday. It funds ICE and Border Patrol through the end of Trump's term. It includes $38 billion for ICE and $26 billion for Border Patrol. Carmelo Anthony has been sentenced to over 30 years in prison after being found guilty of murder. A jury yesterday found the now 19-year-old guilty of stabbing and killing 17-year-old Austin Metcalf during a confrontation at a high school track meet last year. Anthony will have to serve at least half the sentence before he is eligible for parole. Graham Plattner has won the Democratic Senate primary in Maine, defeating Governor Janet Mills and David Costello. NBC's Ryan Nobles reports Plattner will face Republican incumbent Senator Susan Collins in November.
3: The oysterman and Marine vet has energized progressives, despite facing multiple scandals, alluding to the controversies overnight.
4: If you believe, as I do, that we can change our politics and change our country, then you must also believe that people can change.
1: Plattner is facing allegations about a tattoo resembling a Nazi symbol that he later had covered up. In addition, several women have made accusations about volatile relationships with him in the past. The NBA Finals continue tonight in New York with Game 4. The Knicks lead the Spurs 2-1 following San Antonio's win on Monday. I'm Chris Caraggio, NBC News Radio.
5: July corn down a quarter at 419 1/4. September unchanged at 427 1/2. December up 1 1/2 at 446 3/4. July soybeans up 10 3/4 at 1124 1/2. August up 10 1/4 at 1129. November up 8 at 1140. July Chicago wheat up 4 1/2 at 589 3/4. September up 4 3/4 at 601 1/2. December up 4 3/4 at 619. August live cattle up 235 at 242.05. October up 232 at 234.45. December up 170.7 at 233.42. August feeder cattle up 187 at 356.02. September up 215 at 352.85. October up 225 at 349.15. July lean hogs up 1 at 97.15. August up 110 at 95.80. October up 47 cents at 81.47. The Dow is down 613 points at 50,259. With this look at your markets, I'm Kaylin Lair on TFN The Farm Net.
6: Here's your midday market report on Wednesday, June 10th, starting with a cattle auction at F&T Livestock Market in Palmyra. They sold 968 head yesterday. Looking back to the last feeder auction 3 weeks ago, calves sold with a lower undertone and there were not enough yearlings for a comparison. A load of 863 pound steers sold at $352, which would be near the prices from a month ago. The offering consisted of mostly smaller packages this week. 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Looking at your prior day hog markets, starting with the barrows and gilts, 7,545 head. Base carcass price was $97.45. Change was up 82 cents. For sows, it was a head count of 6,955 head, and the live price was $25 to $76.98. This has been a look here midday markets on Wednesday, June 10th, with the Missouri Department of Agriculture. 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

we was jumping in. 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Two American kids just like them. 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And blew us away.

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6: And we thank you for joining us for a news check on regional radio. Weather forecast is calling for a potential chance of strong or even severe weather. There is a flood watch that is in effect for several counties in a listening area. They include Andrew, Caldwell, Clinton, Davies, DeKalb, Gentry, Grundy, Harrison, and Livingston, Mercer, Nottoway, Putnam, Schuyler, Sullivan, and Worth counties, and that the flood watch is in effect until Thursday morning. Mountaineer School Board members approved the cost of furniture and vehicle lifts for the school's Career and Technical Education building, in addition to the cost for resurfacing the school's track. Those approvals were made during Mountaineer's June board meeting. The furniture expenditures will include $15,000 for common area furniture for the CTE building. Another $41,000 will be used to purchase classroom furniture. The cost will be covered by a DECO grant received by the district. Another $7,500 cost was approved for the purchase of the installation of lifts for the CTE building. The cost will also be covered by DECO funds. Fisher Tracks was approved as the contractor for resurfacing the Mount Air track. They provided a low bid of just under $114,000. The resurfacing work will be paid with the use of PPEL and SAVE funds. Red Exchange Zone work was offered by Fisher Track for an additional $29,000. The board approved the work for $113,695 at this time, but they may consider the supplemental work for colored exchange zones at a future meeting if donations can be found to cover the cost. Superintendent Jason Schaefer provided two quotes for the middle school gym floor repairs from an insurance claim. The BB Group was approved for $24,900. Another contract was approved for the Teen Truth Team to speak for Mount Air students this fall. The school cultures program will be a cost covered by the Trent Stewart Memorial donations. Superintendent Schaefer provided an update on the CTE building progress. Work should start to be finished in the next few weeks. Contracts were approved to Bradley Peterson as a bus driver, Riley Nicholas halftime title instructor, Luke Still for food service, and Noah Johnson as middle school social studies instructor, and Courtney Adams was approved also for a lane change. Funding's been announced by the state to provide financing for the city of Maryville to provide upgrades for the city's drinking water treatment system. Total financing award, $52.5 million. That funding includes $2.5 million in grant funding and a $50 million loan through the Drinking Water State Revolving Fund. The project includes the construction of a new surface water treatment plant intended to provide safe drinking water for the city's system for several years. The city is expecting the funding to cover the cost, the total cost of the project. Project expected to be completed by July of 2028. The Drinking Water State Revolving Fund finances improvements to water treatment plants, distribution systems, and water storage and supply facilities. Communities that borrow from the fund benefit from the below market interest rate and receive help from a project manager throughout the project. The Department of Natural Resources estimates that its funding will save the city's tax ratepayers about $2.5 million in principal and nearly $24 million in interest over the loan's 20-year term. The project will be funded wholly or in part with monies from the U.S. Environmental Protection Agency. In area funeral notices, funeral services for 83-year-old Mercer resident Charles Lewis Hartley will be at 1 o'clock on Thursday at the Mercer Methodist Church. Burial will follow in the early cemetery of Mercer. Family to receive friends between 6 and 7 this evening at the Robertson Funeral Home of Princeton. Online condolences can be left at robertsonfuneralhome.com. Celebration of life for 92-year-old Betty Lou Miller.

0: Taylor will be at 2 o'clock on Thursday at the Laura Street Baptist Church. The services are under the care of the Price Funeral Home. A funeral service for 73-year-old David Russell Evans of Vancouver, Washington will be at 10 o'clock Saturday at the Robertson Funeral Home of Stanbury. Burial will be in the High Ridge Cemetery of Stanbury. Family visitation will be held from 5 until 7 on Friday at the Robertson Funeral Home in Stanbury. Service for 69-year-old Alan Force will be Saturday at 1 o'clock at the Armstrong Funeral Home of Mount Air. Burial will be in the Rose Hill Cemetery of Mount Air. Visitation to be held between noon and 8 on Friday. The visitation with the family present will be between 6 and 7:30 on Friday at the Armstrong Funeral Home in Mount Air. The services for 86-year-old Burl L. Tranbarger of Gallatin will be held after the visitation from 2 until 3 on Saturday at the Stith Funeral Home in Gallatin. Burial and a short graveside service will follow the funeral at the Hillcrest Cemetery. Memorial donations can be made to the Active Aging Resource Center of Daviess County or Kicking Cancer with Kindness, also in Daviess County.
1: Here's a look at your forecast. A flood watch begins at 1 p.m. this afternoon and remains in effect until 7 a.m. tomorrow morning. Thunderstorms likely this afternoon, otherwise cloudy skies with a few peaks of sun. Highs level off around 87. Partly cloudy tonight, chance of thunderstorms, lows around 67. Mainly cloudy tomorrow, chance for storms 83. I'm staff meteorologist Derek Height. Currently it's 75 degrees.
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0: It's the telltale heart all over again. That's Al Dean.
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16: July corn down a half at 419, September down a quarter at 427 and a quarter, December up 1 1/4 at 446 and a half. July soybeans up 9 3/4 at 11.23 and a half. August up 9 1/4 at 11.28. November up 6 3/4 at 11.38 3/4. July Chicago wheat up 4 1/2 at 5.89 3/4. September up 4 3/4 at 6.01 1/2. December up 4 3/4 at 6.19. August live cattle up 292 at 242.62. October up 3 at 235.12. December up 237 at 234.02. August feeder cattle up 232 at 356.47. September up 265 at 353.35. October up 277 at 349.67. July lean hogs up 110 at 97.25. August up 120 at 95.90. And October up 52 cents at 81.52. The Dow is down 667 points at 50,206. With this look at your markets, I'm Kaylin Lair on TFN The Farm Net.
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0: I'm not dreaming. 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
15: Here's a look at your forecast. A flood watch begins at 1 p.m. this afternoon and remains in effect until 7 a.m. tomorrow morning. Thunderstorms likely this afternoon, otherwise cloudy skies with a few peaks of sun. Highs level off around 87. Partly cloudy tonight, chance of thunderstorms, lows around 67. Mainly cloudy tomorrow. Chance for storms, 83. I'm staff meteorologist Derek Height. Currently, it's 75 degrees.
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16: NBC News Radio. I'm Chris Caraggio. President Trump says the U.S. will be attacking Iran very hard. Speaking from the Oval Office this morning, he said more attacks are coming today following yesterday's strikes in retaliation for the downing of a U.S. Apache helicopter near the Strait of Hormuz.
17: The U.S. military targeted about 20 different locations inside Iran, including radar stations, missile defense systems, air defense systems. No reports of any casualties there. And significantly, the U.S. didn't target any Iranian cities or its leaders.
16: NBC's Richard Engel reporting, Iran responded with attacks on U.S. targets in the Middle East. A bill to fund immigration enforcement now has the president's signature. Trump said it will give ICE and Border Patrol the resources they need to keep America safe. The measure was approved yesterday in a House vote. Bill Gates is calling his meeting with Jeffrey Epstein a grave error in judgment. The Microsoft co-founder is appearing for a closed-door testimony before the House Oversight Committee today, where he faces questions about his relationship with the late financier. According to Gates, he never victimized anyone. A severe weather threat is impacting millions across the Midwest and Northeast today. The multi-day severe weather threat is forecast to bring storms capable of producing large hail, damaging wind gusts, and tornadoes. By tomorrow, the threat, along with the Northeast, will include the Ohio Valley, encompassing more than 125 million people. Sean Diddy Combs is facing new allegations of sexually assaulting a minor. An unidentified former child actor is accusing Combs of sexually assaulting him during a networking event in the Hollywood Hills in May of 2007. The newly filed lawsuit does not specify the man's age at the time of the alleged incident and only said that he was under the age of 18. The NYPD is looking for the suspects behind a brutal assault on a San Antonio Spurs fan Monday night. Cops say the 39-year-old was walking back to his hotel after Game 3 when the suspects surrounded him before kicking and punching him and stealing his Spurs jersey. I'm Chris Caraggio, NBC News Radio.
3: July corn up a quarter at 419 and three quarters, September up a half at 428, December up 1 3/4 at 447. July soybeans up 10 at 1123 and three quarters, August up 10 and a quarter at 1129, November up 7 and three quarters at 1139 and three quarters. July Chicago wheat up 3 1/4 at 588 and a half, September up 4 1/4 at 601, December up 4 at 618 and a quarter. August live cattle up 217 at 241.87, October up 205 at 234.17, December up 165. At 233.30. August feeder cattle up 67 cents at 354.82. September up 112 at 351.82. October up 160 at 348.80. July lean hogs up 85 cents at 97. August up 90 cents at 95.60. And October up 17 cents at 81.17. The Dow is down 649 points at 50,222. With the Secure Markets, I'm Kaylin Lair on TFN, the Farm Net.
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0: Zach Topf's new one. How about just staying somewhere in the neighborhood of sanity? If you're trying to stay informed with the news and yet not lose your mind, there's a report from the University of Washington, the Center of Risk Behavior and Mental Health Research. According to them, between 30 and 45 minutes of news consumption per day should be enough to keep you informed and yet not completely bonkers. They do stress that you should do quite a bit of reading of your news sources, not just watching it on TV, and that you need to seek a wide variety of news sources, not just the ones that you know you already agree with, but between 30 and 45 minutes. They also address something that I think you probably know already. TikTok is not a valid news source. 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
22: Here's a look at your forecast. A flood watch continues until 7 a.m. tomorrow morning. Highs level off around 87 this afternoon under partly cloudy skies with thunderstorms likely. Partly cloudy skies again tonight. Chance of thunderstorms. Lows level off around 66.

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2: You can tell when family members are sick, even if they say they feel fine. They just don't behave right. Well, animals aren't much different. Dee Griffin is with the University of Nebraska's Great Plains Veterinary Educational Center. He says when cattle feel ill, they are genetically programmed to do everything they can to not look sick. In the food chain, if an animal looks sick, predators consider it easy prey. Griffin says to get to know your cattle when they're calves, spend some time with them so they trust you and not hide.
3: Kneel down. When you kneel down, you change your physical presence. So those calves will come up and try to sniff at you. Move slow, avoid loud noises, those kinds of things. And spend enough time with them that when you step in the pen, they don't spook and all run to the back. Such that when you walk in the pen, they'll look at you with those eyes about, I don't feel good today. Can you help me?
2: Griffin says cattle will look depressed, hold their heads down, and not eat much. Their appetite usually goes down before their temperatures go up. Griffin advises cattle owners to keep a stethoscope handy. He says you can see animals breathe, but listening to the air move inside them helps you determine if you're dealing with a respiratory illness.
3: When they're breathing fast, it may be because they have pneumonia, or it may be that they're just excited. And if they're breathing really fast, you hear the air a little bit louder. But if they have inflammation, when the blood moves into their lungs, as the airways change, that air turbulence becomes much louder, almost like you're trying to whistle.
2: The longer it takes to get them treated, the greater the complications. 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

0: line in the lyrics about reds on his chest and miles in his eyes. That's the Marlboro Man. That's what they were thinking of when they wrote this song. 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
9: Let's take a look at the closing Federal Report. July corn down a half at 419, September up a quarter at 427 and three quarters, December up one and a half at 446 and three quarters. July soybeans up nine and a quarter at 1123, August up nine at 1127 and three quarters, November up six and a half at 1138 and a half. July Chicago wheat up two and a quarter at 587 and a half, September up two and three quarters at 599 and a half, December up three at 617 and a quarter. August live cattle up 180 at 241.50, October up 157 at 233.70, December up 117 at 232.82. August feeder cattle up 22 cents at 354.37, September up 67 cents at 351.37, October up 82 cents at 347.72. July lean hogs up 70 cents at 96.85, August up 72 cents at 95.42, and October down 17 cents at 80.82. With this look at your closing sentiment report, I'm Kaylin Lair on TFN, the Farm Net.

0: football will eventually start up again. Amen.
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9: Here's a look at your forecast. A flood watch continues until 7 a.m. tomorrow morning. Highs level off around 87 this afternoon under partly cloudy skies with thunderstorms likely. Partly cloudy skies again tonight. Chance of thunderstorms. Lows level off around 67. Mainly cloudy tomorrow. Chance of thunderstorms. Daytime highs approaching 83. I'm staff meteorologist Derek Height. Right now it's 79 degrees.
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1: NBC News Radio. I'm Chris Caraccio.
2: President Trump has vowed to attack Iran very hard. He spoke from the Oval Office this morning and said more attacks are coming today following yesterday's strikes. This comes after Trump blamed Iran for shooting down a U.S. Apache helicopter over the Strait of Hormuz. Americans are paying more for goods. Annual inflation rose to 4.2% in May, the highest rate in 3 years, thanks to soaring energy costs due to the war with Iran. Numbers out today from the Bureau of Labor Statistics show the rate rose from 3.8% in April, which aligns with what markets were expecting. But President Trump is downplaying the latest inflation report.
3: You know, I can say it now, something you didn't know. Do you know we've been taking out millions of barrels of oil? Nobody knows it. You know who doesn't know about it? Iran, until right now.
2: Trump said inflation will come down like a rock once the war with Iran is over. He also pointed to the stock market and oil prices as signs that the economy is doing well. Republican Steve Hilton has secured the second spot in California's governor's race and will go up against Democrat Javier Becerra in the November election. That's according to NBC News. With about 90% of the vote count reported, Hilton received 25% of the vote while Becerra got 28%. NBA legend LeBron James says he considers himself the greatest basketball player of all time. In an interview with Time magazine, James said he would not take any player over himself in the NBA's ongoing GOAT debate. James added that other basketball legends, including Michael Jordan and Kobe Bryant, would likely make the same argument for themselves. The 41-year-old also said he remains undecided about retirement and could either return for a 24th NBA season or end his career this summer. The four-time NBA champ is the NBA's all-time leading scorer and will become an unrestricted free agent this offseason after spending the last 8 years with the Los Angeles Lakers. I'm Chris Caraccio, NBC News Radio.
4: Let's take a look at the closing settlement report. July corn down a half at 419, September up a quarter at 427 and three quarters, December up one and a half at 446 and three quarters. July soybeans up nine and a quarter at 1123, August up nine at 1127 and three quarters, November up six and a half at 1138 and a half. July Chicago wheat up two and a quarter at 587 and a half, September up two and three quarters at 599 and a half, December up three at 617 and a quarter. August live cattle up 180 at 241.50, October up 157 at 233.70, December up 117 at 232.82. August feeder cattle up 22 cents at 354.37, September up 67 cents at 351.37, October up 82 cents at 347.72. July lean hogs up 70 cents at 96.85, August up 72 cents at 95.42, and October down 17 cents at 80.82. With this look at your closing settlement report, I'm Kaylin Lair on TFN, the Farm Net.
5: 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You're home in the country. KAAN. Bethany.

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14: Here's a look at your forecast.
21: A flood watch continues until 7 a.m. tomorrow morning. Highs level off around 87 this afternoon under partly cloudy skies with thunderstorms likely. Partly cloudy skies again tonight. Chance of thunderstorms. Lows level off around 67. Mainly cloudy tomorrow. Chance of thunderstorms. Daytime highs approaching 83. I'm staff meteorologist Derek Height. Currently 82.
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0: sleepless in a hotel room, there is Luke Combs. Luke, of course, mad at Cody Johnson for Dirt Cheap. He really wanted that song. Apparently, Cody texted him about it way back in the day. He was like, hey, man, what do you think of this song? And he claims he didn't get the text message. And now he's mad about it.
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6: Let's take a look at the closing settlement report. July corn down a half at 419, September up a quarter at 427 and three quarters, December up one and a half at 446 and three quarters. July soybeans up nine and a quarter at 1123, August up nine at 1127 and three quarters, November up six and a half at 1138 and a half. July Chicago wheat up two and a quarter at 587 and a half, September up two and three quarters at 599 and a half, December up three at 617 and a quarter. August live cattle up 180 at 241.50, October up 157 at 233.70, December up 117 at 232.82. August feeder cattle up 22 cents at 354.37, September up 67 cents at 351.37, October up 82 cents at 347.72. July lean hogs up 70 cents at 96.85, August up 72 cents at 95.42, and October down 17 cents at 80.82. With this look at your closing settlement report, I'm Kaylin Lair on TFN, the Farm Net.

We've had a power outage on regional radio, and we've had a power outage as we get into the, well, the, what looks like it's going to be the start of the afternoon weather system that will be moving in.

0: Heavens to Betsy, there's Jackson Dean. Well, this was not on my bingo card for 2026, but there is now a trailer out for the sequel to The Social Network called The Social Reckoning, which it looks, I gotta be honest, like the trailer looks really good. Jeremy Strong from Succession playing Mark Zuckerberg. Did not see that coming, but it looks very interesting. Go check out that trailer.
1: 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Closing the evening will be Outlaw Jim and the Whiskey Benders. They're on stage at 9:30. 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
1: National Weather Service does have a tornado watch that is in effect for the entire listening area. It's in effect until 9 o'clock this evening. And a flood watch is also in effect until 7 a.m. tomorrow morning. Those are both already watches that are in effect right now, and it's in effect for all the Missouri and Iowa counties that are within our listing areas. We take a look at radar. We do have a developing system. We don't have any warnings that are out there, but we do have some, a strong storm that looks like it's on the border of maybe creating a warning that is north of 136 highway. That is northern part about the end, further north, not quite to Ridgeway yet. And that system is moving its way to the north and east. Another pretty strong area or strong storms that are now the backside of the Mount Moriah. It's more in Mercer County right now that stretches from just north of Modena past 136, not quite to Mercer. And then we've got another area that's in southeastern, it was in all north of Coffee. It has moved to the southeast. It has been dissipating, or it has lost strength as it has moved through Blue Ridge and getting toward the northwest corner of Grundy County and the southwest corner of Mercer County. North of us, then, we do have other strong storms. Look like they're mostly in Ringgold County. One of those is just in the southwestern corner of Davies County and right on the outset of Lamoni. The other one is in northern Ringgold County, and that stretches, the system is stretched from, looks like, diagonal to Tingley and a little bit further to the north and east, and that system is continuing to move its way to the northeast. Again, a tornado watch is in effect until 9 o'clock this evening. We will have south-southwest wind 16 miles an hour. There'll be a chance of some showers and thunderstorms, or at least a likelihood of half to three-quarters of an inch of precipitation. That'll be tonight with a low down to 69 degrees. And a rain chance will extend into tomorrow, mainly prior to 1 p.m. Otherwise, partly sunny, but the high will be at 83 degrees. We did have some rain in Bethany, or at least at our studios. We don't have any right now, but we certainly have what looks like it's an organizing area of rain right now. Huntley Whaley Weather Station in Albany reporting a temperature of 88 degrees. It's going to be, well, it's getting close to 3 o'clock at Regional Radio, and NBC News is going to be coming up for you shortly.
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It's true. We do like to take the high road. I'm going to take the high road, take the high road, take the high road. However, we still got some friends in low places. We play country music for everybody.

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1: NBC News Radio. I'm Chris Caraccio. President Trump is warning that the United States could attack Iran very hard, saying more strikes could follow yesterday's action. He said the strikes came after Iran shot down a U.S. Apache helicopter over the Strait of Hormuz. Iran has since responded with attacks on U.S. targets in the Middle East. Millions in the Midwest and Northeast are bracing for worsening severe weather today. The multi-day system could bring large hail, damaging winds, and tornadoes. By tomorrow, the system shifts into the Ohio Valley as well as the Northeast, impacting more than 125 million people. Graham Plattner has won Maine's Democratic Senate primary, defeating Governor Janet Mills and David Costello. He'll face Republican Senator Susan Collins in the election in November. Plattner, a former Marine, is facing allegations over a tattoo resembling a Nazi symbol that he later covered up and claims of past volatile relationships, including one allegation of physical abuse. Sean Diddy Combs has been hit with another sex abuse lawsuit, but this one is different. Sarah Lee Kessler reports.
2: The suit is by a John Doe, a former child star who claims the disgraced music mogul touched him inappropriately and performed oral sex on him in 2007 when he was just a minor. They'd met at a Hollywood Hills party. The suit claims Diddy ignored him when he told him he was uncomfortable. Diddy's spokesman calls this latest suit false and ridiculous. Diddy is serving time in a New Jersey federal prison after being found guilty in 2025 on transportation to engage in prostitution following a sex trafficking trial in New York.
1: Microsoft co-founder Bill Gates is calling his meetings with Jeffrey Epstein a grave error in judgment during closed-door testimony before the House Oversight Committee today. He says he never victimized anyone and had no indication of Epstein's criminal conduct. Gates says Epstein sought a personal relationship while he focused on donor outreach for his global health network. I'm Chris Caraccio, NBC News Radio.
3: Let's take a look at the closing Federal Report. July corn down a half at 419, September up a quarter at 427 and three quarters, December up one and a half at 446 and three quarters. July soybeans up nine and a quarter at 1123, August up nine at 1127 and three quarters, November up six and a half at 1138 and a half. July Chicago wheat up two and a quarter at 587 and a half, September up two and three quarters at 599 and a half, December up three at 617 and a quarter. August live cattle up 180 at 241.50, October up 157 at 233.70, December up 117 at 232.82. August feeder cattle up 22 cents at 354.37, September up 67 cents at 351.37, October up 82 cents at 347.72. July lean hogs up 70 cents at 96.85, August up 72 cents at 95.42, and October down 17 cents at 80.82. With this look at your closing sentiment report, I'm Kaylin Lair on TFN, the Farm Net.
4: Here's your closing market report on Wednesday, June 10th, starting with Missouri cash grain bids. Corn unchanged, soybeans 9 to 10 higher, wheat 2 to 4 higher. Corn in St. Joseph 407, Central Missouri 389 to 394, Northwest 369 to 414, Kansas City 429. Soybeans in St. Joseph 1118 to 1128, Central Missouri 1088 to 1098, Northwest 1088 to 1098, Kansas City 1123 to 1158. Wheat in Central Missouri 547 to 557, Northwest 527 to 557, Kansas City 587. Looking at a cattle auction at Kingsville Livestock Auction, they sold 3,245 head yesterday. Compared to last week, steers and heifers sold mostly steady, but there were some spots that were uneven on the calves under 550 pounds. It was a nice offering of yearling steers on hand, along with several quality consignments of calves. Supply was heavy and demand was moderate to good. Feeder steers, medium and large, 1, 4 to 5 weights, 485 to 565, 5 to 6 weights, 442 to 525, 6 to 7 weights, 413 to 469, 7 to 8 weights, 375 to 424, 8 to 9 weights, 362 to 370. Feeder heifers, medium and large, 1, 4 to 5 weights, 450 to 530, 5 to 6 weights, 402.50 to 465, 6 to 7 weights, 372.50 to 421. The heifers marked as replacements sold up to 435. 7 to 8 weights, some of these also marked as replacements, 345 to 375. That concludes your closing market report on Wednesday, June 10th. With the Missouri Department of Agriculture, this is Amanda Weberg.
5: Showers and thunderstorms are going to be likely as we continue into the afternoon, and we still have a temperature that at least Hunley Whaley is reporting a temperature of 88 degrees right now. The temperature in Bethany is reported at 83 degrees, and some of that has been in some rain-cooled air. There is a tornado watch that is in effect for the entire region that will be in effect until 7 o'clock this evening, and then there's a flood watch, or until 9 o'clock this evening, and a flood watch is in effect until 7 a.m. then tomorrow morning. We've got some spotty areas of heavy rain and strong storms at this time. All of the storm activity is pushing off to the north and east. Now, it's scattered a little bit to this point, but the hot spots, I guess, our southeastern Ringgold County, with a movement again to the northeast, looks like straddling the area of Kellerton along the Ringgold and Decatur County line, and then an area moving out of northeast Ringgold County and Harrison County. Strong storms, so Ridgeway south and moving their way to the north and east, south to maybe 136. Heavy rain at Princeton and at Mercer, with rain activity moving its way to the north and to the east. Looks like we have another system coming in on Pattonsburg, and then back further to the southwest, it looks like we've got more activity back in Andrew County, and that looks like it's moving toward King City. So all the movement again is to the north and to the east. Now, I didn't get a speed necessarily on the storms, but those are the scattered areas of the strongest storms that we have at this time. We'll have more updates as the need arises on regional radio.
6: We, the judge and jury, find that those other stations are guilty of not playing good music. Yeah. Case dismissed. 95.5 Regional Radio, KAAN. Yeah.

All right, first severe thunderstorm warning has now been put out for this afternoon. It's now in effect for Southern Gentry County, Southeastern Andrew County, and DeKalb County until 4 o'clock. 311, a severe thunderstorm located over Union Star, moving to the northeast, 45 miles an hour, 60 mile per hour wind gusts, quarter size hail all possible. It's a rather large area because of the speed of the storm that now is at 45 miles an hour. Maysville, King City, Union Star, Cosby, Weatherby, McFall, Amity, Fairport to Ford City, Helena and Santa Rosa are all areas that could be impacted. As we take another look at the radar, this is the biggest storm, certainly, of all the ones that are out there. And since it's gone at 45 miles an hour, the storm passed Helena right now, shy of King City, though. And whether King City is going to be on the path of the brunt of it, I'm not sure. But it certainly looks like King City is going to be close. There's another area, it's in the far southeastern corner of Nottoway County, that's a little bit south of Stanbury, and that's going to pack some punch to it. Doesn't have a warning attached to it right now, but it does look like it is a strong storm. Another other areas of rain, Pattonsburg is more moderate rain, and then southern Harrison County along Interstate 35. Heavy rain now getting through Canesville. Heavy rain north of Princeton, north of us. Heavy rain, particularly for the eastern side of Ringo County and over about the north, well, really about the northwestern half or so, or really the western half of Ringo County. So that's what we've got. But why we came on is the severe thunderstorm warning now in effect until 4 for Southern Gentry County, Southeastern Andrew County, and DeKalb County, put out by the National Weather Service in Pleasant Hill.

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13: The recent thunderstorms and hailstorm that just rolled through the listening area in northwest Missouri and southern Iowa may have done some severe damage to your vehicles, and that is not a good feeling. 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
14: Well, Decatur County, we'll get to the Decatur County weather. Well, that'd probably be a good place to start because there are a bunch of strong storms in Decatur County right now. They are generally on the northern and western side of Decatur County. They've crossed Interstate 35, probably the line. Leon kind of in central Decatur County, anywhere west of that line, if you would go north to south to dissect the county, anywhere west of that, you've got some strong storms moving their way to the north. There's no warning that's been put in effect for that. There has been a recent severe thunderstorm warning that's been put into effect for Mercer County and western Putnam County until 4 o'clock. 320 severe thunderstorm located near Canesville, moving to the east at 40 miles an hour, 60 mile per hour wind gusts and quarter size hail possible with a radar detected storm, torrential rainfall occurring as well. Princeton, Mercer, Lucerne, Powersville, and Modena will be or are some of the communities that would be affected by this storm. There's also an active severe thunderstorm warning that is in effect to our

0: on top of Stanbury, or right to the southwest of Stanbury. I think it's probably on Stanbury right now, and it goes back further into southeastern Nottoway County, areas that are east of Barnard, but southeastern Gentry County. That storm moving its way to the north and east, and it will be on a line that'll get toward Gentry and perhaps Albany. Albany, by the way, is not in that severe thunderstorm warning area to this point that has been put out for southern Gentry County, but it does go as far as the Harrison and Gentry County line along with 136. That's kind of the northeasternmost point of the Warren territory. It goes back down toward Maysville south, and then it goes back as far back southwest, roughly to Helena. But there is another severe thunderstorm warning that, again, has just been put into effect. That one for Mercer County and for Putnam County. And again, the strong storms there, one getting through Mercer, one is... Princeton at this time. Princeton and areas back to the west. It looks like Spickard also has a strong storm that was east of it, moving its way now to the southeastern part of Mercer County. So that's kind of a radar look in Harrison County. Strongest storm system looks like it is east, has gone through Blue Ridge, east of Interstate 35, moving its way up toward Highway 136. So that is your radar update. We'll have another one coming up for you shortly on regional radio. 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

0: been on you.
1: All right, it's going to be becoming now a full radar update because we've got a couple tornado warnings in. One of those for the eastern side of the listing area. One of those is now southern part of the listing area, south, southwestern part of the listing area. Radar detected rotation out of both of these storms. This severe weather report is brought to you by Pettyjohn Auto Center, Bethany and Albany, Nelson Heating and Electric of Bethany, Lynette Allen, Shelter Insurance Agent of Princeton, Rob Sankla, Pattonsburg, Kelly Tarn, Exhaustive Writing, Apple Knapp Insurance of Grant City, and Schaefer Insurance in Mount Air. First of all, the tornado warning that is in effect for western Daviess County and northeastern DeKalb County is now in effect until 4:15. Severe thunderstorm capable of producing a tornado located near Maysville and moving to the east at 45 miles per hour. It's radar detected rotation, so it's not a confirmed tornado, but it is a radar detected rotation. Tornado and ping pong ball size hail is the hazard that could be associated with a storm. Gallatin, Maysville, Pattonsburg, Winston, Altamont, Coffee, Jamison, Weatherby, Amity, Fairport, and Santa Rosa are the locations that are impacted. The movement is to the east, and the speed is at 45 miles per hour. So that means that it gets through the Warren territory pretty quickly and gets up on even areas that are outside the Warren area fast. So as we take a look at radar, it's a storm that was located north of Maysville when it was picked up. So that means that the areas that are northeast, northeastern DeKalb County are under the gun. And Pattonsburg is on the northern side of the Warren area. If you take a look at the storm track right now, Pattonsburg would certainly be, I don't know if it's a dead-on hit for Pattonsburg, but it is. But Pattonsburg is certainly in line for this storm that apparently has been detected with some rotation, thus a tornado warning. The tornado warning does not include all of the area that was under the severe thunderstorm warning that also remains in effect, and that remains in effect for Gentry County. And the strongest storms there are actually out of the Warren area, an area north of Albany and an area just to the southwest of Albany and, of course, moving to the northeast. So that'll be on Albany. But the severe thunderstorm Warren area includes areas that are further southeast, southeastern corner, so McFall area. And then it goes up along the Harrison, Daviess, and Gentry County line. Now, that doesn't have a bunch of strong storms there right now, but again, they're moving that way. There's also strong storms back outside of the Warren area on Union Star, and then they're moving to the northeast, so it might be a second round of storms that are coming in for King City because they've already had a strong storm. All right, now to the west. Princeton is in a tornado warned area right now, and according to the radar, the strongest storm looks like they are north, or a little bit north of Princeton. It's actually a storm between Princeton and Mercer. I don't know if Ravana is necessarily in line with this particular storm. Newtown is just in, well, Newtown is in the Warren area. They're the Sullivan County part of the warning area. And then there's a pretty good chunk of the western, third, I don't know if it's half, but at least the western third of Putnam County, Powersville, Galesburg, Lucerne, and Terre Haute are all communities that would be in line for this. They've gone ahead and updated. And it looks like we've got another tornado warning now that has gone into effect for Decatur County that does include the city of Leon. So Leon under a tornado warning, although it looks like they're on the southwestern side of this and it's moving to the northeast. So, but Garden Grove would be in line for this, and Leroy's in a severe thunderstorm warned area. They're not in a tornado warning area, but they are in a severe thunderstorm warning. There are also severe thunderstorm warnings further north that would be into Clark County and I guess that would be Lucas County. So the tornado, to recap, the tornado warnings that are in effect include three for right now. There have been one put in, or a couple put into effect out of the National Weather Service in Pleasant Hill, another one for And another one that's been put into effect by the National Weather Service in Des Moines. Tornado warning, northwestern Sullivan County, eastern Mercer County, western Putnam County, in effect until 4:30. Tornado-producing storms are located along a line extending from 8 miles east of Mercer to Princeton, moving to the east to 25 miles an hour. Damaging tornado and quarter-size hail possible. Weather spotters now have confirmed this tornado, so a tornado's on the ground for that area that was put on. And so that the tornado warning, at least for... Well, is it Mercer County? Or there has been a tornado that's been confirmed that as part of this tornado warning for northwestern Sullivan County, eastern Mercer County, and western Putnam County. A tornado has been confirmed on the ground and moving to the east at about 25 miles per hour, quarter-size hail with this storm. So take cover now. If you're in the warned area, move to a basement or an interior room on the lowest floor of a sturdy building. Avoid windows. If you're outdoors in a mobile home or in a vehicle, move to the closest substantial shelter and protect yourself from flying debris. Tornado warning for western Daviess County and northeastern DeKalb County until 4:15, with a storm producing a tornado or severe thunderstorm capable of producing a tornado located near Maysville, moving to the east at 45 miles per hour. Again, that's in effect for the next 26 minutes. Radar detected rotation with this storm, and Gallatin, Maysville, Pattonsburg, Winston, Altamont, Coffey, Jamison, Weatherby, Amity, Fairport, and Santa Rosa are all in the warned territory, and that includes Interstate 35 between mile markers 62 and 80. So those are the dangerous storms that are out there right now. The tornado warning, the tornado warnings that are in effect. For the tornado warnings that are in effect for the Missouri counties within our listening area. And then I need to get the I'll need to get the information then for the tornado warning that is in Des Moines, because that has the tornado warning that has been put into effect for areas that are in central Decatur County and also looks like northern Decatur County. So that tornado warning for northeastern Decatur County, northern Wayne County, and southeastern Lucas County is in effect until 4:30, 3:44, so 7 minutes ago. The severe thunderstorm was located near Leon, moving to the east at 45 miles per hour. That was on the back end of the warned area. But again, it's moving to the east at 45 miles an hour. So if it's been 5 minutes, that's gone another 5 miles from Leon. So the other thing to keep in mind with these storms is that, you know, they're getting detected on radar, but they're moving fast and moving at 45 miles per hour. And since they are moving at 45 miles per hour, it means that they are covering a lot of ground in a fairly quick period of time. We are practicing our severe weather reports, or we're in our severe weather report coverage, and sponsored by Petty John Auto Center, Bethany in Albany, Nelson Heating and Electric of Bethany, Lynette Allen, Shelter Insurance Agent of Princeton, Rob Cycle of Pattonsburg, Kelly Tire and Exhaust of Reading, Apple Knapp Insurance of Grant City, and Schaefer Insurance in Mount Air. Again, tornado warnings, three different sites, and I think they have put a new severe thunderstorm warning that has also been, that's also gone into effect. I don't know if it's new or not, but they've at least expanded one, and that does include Harrison County. The severe thunderstorm warning now in effect until 4:30. That includes this area: southeastern Worth County, northern Daviess County, eastern Gentry County, all of Harrison County, and northeastern DeKalb County. Has a severe thunderstorm warning in effect until 4:30. 3:45 was the radar pickup of the storms located along a line extending from 6 miles northwest of New Hampton to 8 miles north of Maysville, moving the east at 50 miles per hour. Golf ball size hail, 60 mile per hour wind gusts. And it includes Interstate 35 between mile markers 72 and 110. That's how large of an area you're talking about, with locations impacted now including Bethany, Albany, and Ridgeway, Gilman City, Pattonsburg, Eagleville, New Hampton, Canesville, Blythdale, Coffee, Jamison, Darlington, McFall, Mount Moriah, Denver, Fairport, Martinsville, and also Santa Rosa. The maximum hail threat, 1 3/4 inch hail, and that would equate to golf ball size hail. Maximum wind gust 70 miles per hour. Radar detected wind threat. That does not have rotation with that severe thunderstorm warning. Thus, it has not been moved up or upgraded, I guess, to a tornado warning. Severe thunderstorm warning is in effect until 4 o'clock for northeastern Mercer County and western Putnam County with 60 mile per hour wind gusts. You are listening to Regional Radio, and we will be continuing with more after we come back from our farm news update. That's coming up right after this.
0: Let's take a look at the closing settlement report. July corn down a half at 419, September up a quarter at 427 and 3/4, December up 1.5 at 446 and 3/4. July soybeans up 9 1/4 at 1123, August up 9 at 1127 and 3/4, November up 6.5 at 1138.5. July Chicago wheat up 2 1/4 at 587.5, September up 2 3/4 at 599.5, December up 3 at 617.25. August live cattle up 180 at 241.50, October up 157 at 233.70, December up 117 at 232.82. August feeder cattle up 22 cents at 354.37, September up 67 cents at 351.37, October up 82 cents at 347.72. July lean hogs up 70 cents at 96.85, August up 72 cents at 95.42, and October down 17 cents at 80.82. With this look at your closing settlement report, I'm Kaylin Lair on TFN, the Farm Net.
1: The National Weather Service has tornado warnings in effect for two different sites in Missouri within the listening area. The National Weather Service in Des Moines has a tornado warning that is in effect for, well, northern parts of Decatur County and into Lucas County, and also the northern part of Wayne County. As we take another look at our radar update, these storms are moving quickly and moving at 50 miles per hour, and the latest radar update that has been recorded on radar by the National Weather Service is one that was 3 minutes ago, and that had strong storms across Garden Grove, Humiston, and moving to the northeast in Decatur County. So either side of the line of Ringgold County and Decatur County, it goes about as far south as Highway 2, and then areas of north are those strong storms. It is well east of Leon right now. Then south of that area is the other tornado warned area. Princeton has a strong storm on it. Ravenna with a strong storm at Ravenna and north. Newtown Ayers with a very strong storm, particularly to the north and northeast of, and also extending out. Newtown included, but it also extends out to the north and northeast of Newtown, and then Powersville also part of this warned area that's got a strong storm that's on top of it. So that's a tornado warning, including Mercer, Ravenna, Princeton, and all of those still have threat of storms. There's another one coming in on Mercer here shortly, and Newtown Harris looks like they are through they're on the back end of this storm system. There's another strong storm that is just southwest of Goshen and to the east of Mount Moriah. That's not in the tornado warned area. I don't think it's even in a severe thunderstorm warning area, but it is a strong storm. And then actually Mount Moriah does have a severe thunderstorm warning, but that was that large area that we were talking about earlier that is the most recent severe thunderstorm warning. In Harrison County, the strongest storms right now are at Washington Center and a little bit north. And also it extends northwest of Washington Center. It goes back southeast to Brooklyn, but the movement of that storm is to the northeast. Whether it's going to take an angle to get to Eagle, to whether that system will exactly get to Eagleville or not, don't know. Looks like moderate rain that's in Martinsville right now. New Hampton is in a severe thunderstorm warning area, and that's got moderate to heavy rain. And Bethany also will be, well, I'll have to see whether the system is going to take a direct hit on Bethany, because I'm not sure that it will. The area further south, the tornado warned area, that thing looks like it's even picking up in intensity. But that, I assume they're talking about the tornado where the, let's see, was that the one with that had the, I think it was the, you'll have to see whether that was the tornado warning for, have to see whether what the tornado warning was that had the confirmed tornado to the National Weather Service. But the tornado warning is until 4:30 for northwestern Sullivan County, northeastern Mercer County, and western Putnam County. Weather spotters did confirm a tornado. The message said at 3:53, so 6 minutes ago, tornado-producing storms were located along a line from 12 miles south of Corden to near Mercer and moving to the east at 25 miles per hour. But weather spotters did confirm a tornado. Mercer, Newtown, Lucerne, Powersville, and South Lineville, all locations impacted. And they also said the tornado is on the ground. So those that are in that warned area, northwestern Sullivan County, northeastern Mercer County, western Putnam County, urged to take cover with a tornado warning that is, well, that has that that's been reported on the ground. So the areas in the tornado warning: Princeton, Ravana, Mercer, Powersburg, Galesburg, Lucerne, and Putnam County, and then it goes as far south then as Newtown. The warned area then, and Davies County, looks like we have, and I'll have to look to see whether or not we have two. I'll have to see now whether we've got two different, they may have come up with two different tornado warnings for, tornado warning still in effect until 4:15 western Davies and northeastern DeKalb County. I think that is all inclusive in that initial warning. So I think it was just two different counties that still had the same warning. And that was 10 minutes ago. The storm was producing a tornado near Maysville and moving to the east at 25 miles per hour. I don't know if that one was a confirmed tornado. It was radar indicated rotation. The one for Mercer County, Putnam County, and Sullivan County, that was a confirmed tornado. Looked like the tornado warning was confirmed for by the National Weather Service in Des Moines for the one that's most, the extreme northern side of the listening area. There has been a confirmed tornado located 5 miles south of Humiston and moving to the east at 40 miles per hour. Damaging tornado and ping pong size hail with Millerton, Garden Grove, Promisiny, and Humiston that are locations that are impacted by this storm system. So that's what we've got right now. Let's see. Last update was 2 minutes ago by radar. I don't think we're going to get anything more current than that, but that the radar shows strong storms in Putnam County, at Lucerne, Powersville, Galesburg, Terre Haute. Looks like most of it is out of Sullivan County now, and that's past Newtown. Mercer County, strong storm at Mercer. Looks like Princeton has got one that they're out of the tornado warning, but they've got a really strong storm that's taking aim at them to the southwest. It's moving its way to the northeast. They're not even in a severe thunderstorm warning or a tornado warning, but they do have a significant storm that's to the south and west of them right now. In Harrison County, it's all severe thunderstorm warnings right now, or there's nothing more. It's a large area that's in a severe thunderstorm warning. There is a strong storm that's back to the southwest of Eagleville, moving to the northeast. Also a strong storm that is southeast of Hatfield, so moving what would be away from Hatfield, but that is moving northwest to what would be the Pawnee Prairie area. Then a little bit further south, then you're talking about New Hampton with strong storms, and then areas back to the southwest in Harrison County with strong storms still west of Mitchellville and Wildwood, but it won't be on those areas before, or they'll be on those areas fairly quickly because of the speed of the storm, Bethany also included. Gentry County is under a severe thunderstorm warning. Albany not really, and they're in a warned territory, but they don't have us. They don't have storms around them, at least a radar would show right now, or I should say they don't have any that are impending upon them. There are some strong storms that are west of McFall and areas further south, anywhere. If you would go Gentryville to McFall, or maybe Gentryville and go directly instead of going a little southeast to McFall, if you went directly to the Harrison County line from Gentryville, and that is kind of the area that's got the strong storms in it. Back to southwest Gentry County, you're talking about strong storms there. That would be at the Andy Ditton access and areas further to the southwest. A little bit further back west then in Gentry County, you've got a strong storm that's Ford City and south and all the way down to the county line, but not as far back as King City. And then areas further to the south, you're talking about DeKalb County at this time. And those are areas that look like they are between Highway 169 and the Gentry and DeKalb County line. That's not a warned territory, but those are strong storms. And again, we've got three active tornado warnings that are in effect for the region. A confirmed tornado now has been a tornado confirmed 7 miles south of Pattonsburg and moving to the east at 40 miles per hour. So a tornado warning still in effect for the next 10 minutes for northwestern Daviess County, because weather spotters have confirmed a tornado. Gallatin, Pattonsburg, Winston, Altamont, Coffee, and Jamison are all in this are the locations that could be impacted with this tornado warning for northwestern Daviess County with a confirmed tornado. So that would include, particularly if you're looking at the track of the storm, that would include Pattonsburg, that would eventually include Salem, that would include Coffee. Civil Bend is on the south side of this tornado storm, or this tornadic storm, I'm not exactly sure where the tornado is on there, where the confirmation of the tornado is. It was 7 miles south of Pattonsburg, so that'd be, that would be south of Pattonsburg and maybe not quite to Civil Bend, so I would, be south of even Old Pattonsburg, I would guess, is where that, where the storm was at that enacted the tornado warning. But again, if it's moving to the northeast, and particularly moving to the northeast at 45 miles per hour, it's going to be on you fast, because we're taking a look at radar right now. Radar is one thing, and then radar provides a time stop picture for you, but the storm is not going to take a time stop. It's going to continue to go to the north and east. So if you are anywhere northeast of some of these areas, you got to be on the lookout. Now, if you're in any of the warned area, then that's what, if you're in any of the warned area, that's when you, for precautionary reasons, you do need to be taking cover. We'll see if they've extended a tornado warning or not. I don't know if they've extended a tornado warning right now. Our severe weather coverage is sponsored by Pettyjohn Auto Center of Bethany and Albany, Nelson Heating and Electric of Bethany, Lynette Allen, Shelter Insurance Agent of Princeton, Rob Cycle of Pattonsburg, Kelly Tire and Exhaust of Reading, Apple Knapp Insurance of Grant City, Schaefer Insurance of Mount Air, and we'll have more after a farm news break.
0: It is time for your farm news and ag update here on TFN, the Farm Net. Today, USDA participant Rod Bain and Undersecretary for Farm Production and Conservation Richard Fordyce are going to be discussing how the sign-up period is now underway for USDA offering to assist specialty crop growers facing high input costs and market disruptions.
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2: With a list of eligible specialty crops available online at www.fsa.usda.gov/ASCF. As a reminder, specialty crops grown in controlled environments, such as mushrooms, are not eligible. Also found at that web address, payment rates established in tiered metrics. As explained by the Undersecretary,
3: Tier 1 includes specialty crops with an average annual revenue of more than $10,000 per acre, and that Tier 1 payment rate is $650 per acre.
2: Two additional tiers for eligible specialty crops include payment rates based on amount of annual average revenue per acre. And Undersecretary Fordyce notes a payment calculation for beans and peas.
3: All types of beans and peas that were not eligible for the FBA program are $25 an acre. And the reason we went with that is there were some dry beans and peas that were in the Farmer Bridge Assistance, and their payment rate was around, some were a little above, some were a little below, that $25 per acre rate.
2: And the payment limit under the Assistance for Specialty Crop Farmers program is $250,000. I'm Rod Bain reporting for the U.S. Department of Agriculture in Washington, D.C.
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1: Decatur County Hospital sponsors your weather. Local care you can count on, whatever the forecast. All right, confirmed tornadoes have been reported to the National Weather Service in Pleasant Hill for the storms that have the tornado warnings in Davies County, Grundy County, and Livingston County. And weather spotters did confirm the tornado warnings in effect until 4:45. Damaging storm and golf ball size hail possible with this particular storm, with Gallatin, Jamesport, Gilman City, Pattonsburg, Coffee, Jamison, and Brimson that are all in this potential warned area right now. Looks like we can go ahead and probably update where this is at. And let's see, it's not going to update it a ton because that got us from 402 to 404, and that's still 7 minutes behind. But they've had the tornado warning now to the south that's for the most part in Gentry County right now, and that is an area that looks like that is a warned area that's just set. Well, Pattonsburg is just northeast of that area where the storm is coming in, where I'm assuming at least the cloud tops are the highest for this area of the storm, or the warned area that is just southwest of Pattonsburg, and I assume that that's where the tornado would be at. Regardless, it's a strong storm, and it's a storm where you've already been warned now to take cover with this thing. So it is coming up on Pattonsburg and will eventually be, it's going to the northeast now, and it's going to the northeast at 50 miles per hour. And I guess, if that was 7 minutes ago, if it's 7 minutes ago and it was 45 and it's going 45, 50 miles per hour, it probably is on Pattonsburg. So we'll see where the – but we're not getting any quicker update than looks like 7 minutes in now. So I would imagine – so we do know the tornado warning is only in Daviess County for that particular storm. The other tornado warning that is in now the tornado warning is in effect until 4:30 for Western Putnam County, and I'll have to go see whether or not that. Let's see, and it looks like Mercer County is out of tornado warning right now, but they still have some strong storms. But Western Putnam County is under a tornado warning, and there was confirmation of a tornado with that storm as well. But it includes Powersville, Galesburg, Lucerne, and Terre Haute, areas that are still west of Unionville and west of Lemons and north of Newtown. So it goes border to border, north-south, and not quite, probably a third of the way in from west to east. To Putnam County is where the tornado warning is. Now, most of Putnam County is under severe thunderstorm warning, and Mercer County, at least the area that is about the southern half of Mercer County, it extends a little further past 136, but 136 is a rough estimate of the warned area. Doesn't quite get to Mercer, does include Ravana. The warned area includes Princeton and Mill Grove and Goshen. And the brunt of that storm is, it's got to be on top of Princeton, because again, this thing is only going to, the last radar update was at 4:05, and we are, comparatively speaking, we are well past 4:05. So I think the next radar update was 4:07, or the latest radar update was 4:07. That radar update for the severe thunderstorm warning in Mercer County had that storm at Princeton and areas back southwest of Princeton. The Harrison County storm, strong storm now, that is on the other side of Eagleville, and what we're talking about is to the east side of Eagleville. Strong storm also north of Eagleville and just east of Interstate 35. Blythedale's got a strong storm on top of it. Moderate rain at Eagleville. And then we've got some strong storms that are back in southwestern Harrison County, where there is a severe thunderstorm warning. Area located north of White Oak has got a strong storm with it, and still southern Gentry County. That includes McFall, Berlin, Gentryville. They're in a severe thunderstorm warning. There are strong storms around Berlin, a little south of Gentryville, and then King City's got strong storms to their east, they're on the backside of the system and the system moving away from them. Ford City looks like they have Ford City in areas north and east. They have moderate rain, and again, that rain is moving off to the east. That looks like that is the backside of this entire system. Now, if it tails back to the southwest and then continues east, now you're talking about areas in Gentry, in DeKalb County, that'll probably be under the gun. Areas in southern Daviess County that would be under the gun. And then areas a little bit further south eventually. But so far, we don't have any of those systems that are in right now. So we do have another storm reporting afternoon. And our severe weather sponsors include Petty John Auto Center at Bethany and Albany, Nelson Heating and Electric at Bethany, Lynette Allen, Shelter Insurance Agent of Princeton, Rob Sankla, Pattonsburg, Kelly Tire and Exhaust of Reading, Apple Knapp Insurance of Grant City, Schaefer Insurance in Mount Air. 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Let's get to a NBC News Check.
0: NBC
4: NBC News Radio. I'm Chris Caraccio.
5: Wall Street is closing with stocks lower. It comes after President Trump pledged more attacks against Iran. The drop also comes after May's CPI report showed the month saw the biggest increase in 3 years. Meanwhile, oil prices have seen a rise, with West Texas Intermediate crude futures climbing about 3% at the closing bell. The Dow Jones lost 953 points. The S&P 500 fell 119 points, and the NASDAQ dropped 509 points. President Trump says the U.S. transported millions of barrels of oil through the Strait of Hormuz in a secret mission. He said Iran was unaware of the effort until now, when he told reporters in the Oval Office today. The president says the secret effort is one of the reasons that crude prices are below $100 a barrel. Meanwhile, Trump also said he's preparing to hit Iran hard after an exchange of fire between the countries that started with the downing of a U.S. Army helicopter. ICE and Border Patrol will be funded through the end of President Trump's term. He signed a nearly $70 billion package to fund the agencies today in the Oval Office after the long-delayed measure was approved in a House vote yesterday. The bill's passage comes after a government shutdown and weeks of delays before it finally cleared the Senate last week. Congress is taking aim at the NFL's 65-year-old broadcast antitrust exemption today. The House Judiciary Committee is looking into whether the league is abusing the original purpose of the act as viewing costs for fans skyrocket.
6: Seems fundamentally unfair that the league should get billion-dollar deals, the network should get billion-dollar contracts, but the fans are left out in the cold.
5: That's Democrat Congressman Jimmy Raskin of Maryland. The exemption gives the league the right to sell its national TV broadcasting rights on behalf of every team and avoid federal antitrust laws so fans could see their teams. It was passed in 1961, but lawmakers say the landscape has changed with streaming and satellite. Now the typical NFL fan has to shell out about $600 a season to watch their team. I'm Chris Caraccio, NBC News Radio.
1: All right, we've got several tornado warnings that are out there, so let's go ahead and get to those. We will be starting with a tornado warning for northern Daviess County, southwestern Grundy County, and northwestern Livingston County in effect for the next 26 minutes until 4:45. Confirmed tornado was near Pattonsburg and moving to the east at 40 miles per hour at 4:05, but that 14 minutes ago, and we are not as quick as probably what we want to be in getting the pictures from the radar, because we have been at other times as close as about, at other times, we've been as close as about 7 minutes, about 3 minutes away, but we are 10 minutes away right now. And for storms that are going 50 miles an hour, that's probably, well, that's not ideal, but that's what we're dealing with. But it should not affect you as far as the, it will affect you on when the, it's going to affect you about, when the storm, that the storm will get to you, but, when it's getting there, proactivity means this should be done, before the storm is on top of you. But we've got a couple tornado warnings that are out there. What are those for Mercer County? And what are those? There's one in effect until 5 o'clock for Putnam County, with a confirmed tornado located near Unionville moving east at 30 miles per hour. Law enforcement confirmed the tornado and debris being flown in the air west of Unionville. Unionville, Worthington, Livonia, and Lemons are the areas that are potentially impacted. And the Weather Service says tornadoes on the ground, so move to a basement or interior home. That we'll probably have to look at radar on that. I don't know if that was a new system that came. I think that system is just one that's just been moving to the east. And I'll have to look to see whether this has become due easterly. It still looks like it's still easterly movement, but they have a tornado warning that's in effect for Unionville. That must be where our time lapse is becoming more of an issue, because we are only getting the radar pictures that are 11 minutes ago, and these storms are going awfully fast. But we have tornado warnings to our south for northern Daviess County and southwestern Grundy County and northwestern Livingston County. Confirmed tornado again located near Pattonsburg and moving to the east at 40 miles an hour. Gallatin, Jamesport, Gilman City, Pattonsburg, Coffee, Jamison, and Brimson, all locations that are potentially impacted. Tornado warning in effect for western Putnam County until 4:30 with Lucerne and Powersville part of the areas that are impacted. Tornado warning remaining in effect until 4:30 for southeastern Lucas County, northeastern Decatur County, and northern Wayne counties with a confirmed tornado south. A confirmed tornado by law enforcement, and the fire chief reported several touchdowns of a confirmed tornado that was 5 miles south of Humiston and moving to the east at 40 miles per hour. So those are some of the tornado warnings that are out there out of the National Weather Service in Kansas City and the National Weather Service out of Des Moines. The other severe thunderstorm warning for Decatur County is northeastern Decatur County, northern Wayne County, south central Lucas County, 60 mile per hour wind gusts, quarter size hail, with Leon potentially impacted by that. Although I'll have to check to see, I'll have to check the radar to see if that has put Leon back into the mix as far as the locations of where this severe thunderstorm is at. They were in a tornado warning earlier, but then that area moved well, or the storm moved well to the moved well to the east, and that's still that tornado warning that now is in essentially Wayne County, but it does include Garden Grove, at least in Decatur County. All right, we've got overlapping tornado warnings in effect in Mercer County. It looks like Princeton is in a new tornado warning. Ravenna is also in a new tornado warning, and I'll have to try to get information on that now, it would appear, because that is a new one that is out. Tornado warning issued until 5 o'clock for southeastern Mercer County, western Putnam County, northeastern Sullivan County. Again, this is a radar detected rotation, and I don't think that this one has been one that's confirmed, but there have been several tornado warnings or several tornadoes that have been confirmed and on the ground. What are those by law enforcement? They've had National Weather Service has had several by weather spotters, but that tornado warning's in effect until 5 o'clock for western Putnam, southeastern Mercer, and northwestern Sullivan County. The one for Unionville is in effect until 5 o'clock. Confirmed tornado near Unionville moving east at 30 miles per hour. It is considered a life-threatening situation. Flying debris could be deadly to those caught without shelter. Mobile homes destroyed. Considerable damage to homes, businesses, and vehicles likely, with complete destruction that'll be possible. So it's a dangerous storm. And

southwestern Harrison County, northeastern DeKalb County, and southeastern Gentry County and northwestern Davies County, with that storm 8 miles west of Pattonsburg and moving to the east at 35 miles per hour. Pattonsburg, Coffee, and McFall all are areas that are could be impacted with this storm, but it's southwestern Harrison County, and I'll have to see whether Bethany's included in that. Because I would think that we're more south central. Well, I'll have to see what the new radar looks like here, and whether this even include. Yeah, I guess it does. I guess it does include. Well, they say it's They say it's southwestern Harrison County, and if it is, I'll. We may not be getting that. I might not have picked up yet on our radar. Radar is behind what the. It would appear, at least our radar pictures are behind what the National Weather Service. Areas of warning calls have been. I don't think Bethany, I think it's just south of Bethany, so southwestern Harrison County, southeastern Gentry County, northwestern Davies County, northeastern DeKalb County, and a tornado warning until 5 o'clock. I think that area is just south of Bethany. Now, Bethany is in a severe thunderstorm warned area. Everybody's in a tornado watch, and as we look at this thing, the radar is showing, looks like radar is showing that there is nothing, it looks like, outside of the stuff in Gentry County, in southeastern Gentry County, that looks like it's, it's back as far as McFall, it's southeastern Gentry County and probably eastern DeKalb County that is the backside of the storm. There's nothing, or that's the backside of the entire system. So it looks like it is moving out at least of probably the western half of our listening area, but it still has to get through southeastern Gentry County, and then they've got a strong storm that's located between, looks like it's between areas of Weatherby and Santa Rosa right now. There is still a tornado warning that includes Coffee, Bremsen, Jamison, Leisure Lake, Edinburgh, Jamesport. They're in the tornado warned area. Now, according to the last radar picture, and that was, I guess, 6 minutes ago, it's now in areas that are east of Coffee, east of Jamison, and still to the west of, let's say, Leisure Lake and eventually Edinburgh. So it's, it may be a northeasterly movement or maybe a due easterly movement, but I don't know whether that's going to get as far north as Gilman City, because it looks like it may skim it. I don't know if it would get much, certainly much further north of Gilman City or Melbourne. Now, Edinburgh, Leisure Lake, and Bremsen, I think that those would be warned areas. Jameson's on the south side of the severe thunderstorm warning. It's right in, not in the middle, but it's well into the warned territory, the tornado warning territory. That is in effect for this area, and I think the tornado warning is in effect until 4:45. All right, so let's see, what do we got? We've got a National Weather Service has put. We already knew we were in a tornado watch. That's in effect for everybody until about 9. And I guess they put another severe thunderstorm watch now in effect for Davies County, southeastern Gentry County, western Grundy County, southwestern Mercer County, southern Harrison County, northeastern DeKalb County, northwestern Livingston County in effect until 5:30. Golf ball size hail, 60 mile.

0: per hour wind gusts are possible, all associated with a storm that at 4:28 was along a line extending from 6 miles north of Pattonsburg to 8 miles northeast of Maysville, moving to the northeast at 45 miles per hour. So we continue to talk about this impactful day of weather on impactful afternoon of weather on regional radio. We'll continue to do that more when we come back. This is a severe weather report that's sponsored on regional radio by Petty John Auto Center of Bethany and Albany, Nelson Heating and Electric of Bethany, Lynette Allen, Shelter Insurance Agent of Princeton, Rob Cycle of Pattonsburg, Kelly Tired Exhaust of Reading, Apple Knapp Insurance of Grant City, Schaefer Insurance in Mount Air. 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
5: Let's take a look at the closing Federal Report. July corn down a half at 419, September up a quarter at 427 and three quarters, December up one and a half at 446 and three quarters. July soybeans up 9 1/4 at 1123, August up 9 at 1127 and three quarters, November up 6 1/2 at 1138 and a half. July Chicago wheat up 2 1/4 at 587 1/2, September up 2 3/4 at 599 1/2, December up 3 at 617 1/4. August live cattle up 180 at 241.50, October up 157 at 233.70, December up 117 at 232.82. August feeder cattle up 22 cents at 354.37, September up 67 cents at 351.37, October up 82 cents at 347.72. July lean hogs up 70 cents at 96.85, August up 72 cents at 95.42, and October down 17 cents at 80.82. With this look at your closing settlement report, I'm Kaylin Lair on TFN The Farm Net.
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0: New message regarding a tornado warning that's in effect until 5 o'clock for northwestern Davies County, southwestern Harrison County. 433, severe thunderstorm capable of producing a tornado located over Pattonsburg and moving to the east at 35 miles an hour. A tornado and ping pong size hail are hazards with a storm. It's radar detected locations with Pattonsburg, Coffee, and McFall that would be areas that would be impacted by this storm. Now, Wildwood, Blue Ridge, they are in the tornado warned area. And what do you know? We do have the latest snapshot of radar was at 4:32, so that was 3 minutes ago, and that was almost straddling. The storm was almost straddling east-west of Interstate 35, about the Davies and Harrison County border and south of Wildwood. The storm was stretching down south to Pattonsburg, and then the Weather Service was talking about the movement that was to the east, and that looks about right. It looks like it does have maybe a slight tint of a northeasterly movement, but it's mostly east. Now, that would mean that areas that are along the line, and it's going about 35 miles an hour, so areas along the line that would be let's say coffee up to, let's go, oh, maybe not as far north as Mitchellville, but that, you know, for the, our purposes, that could be the northern boundary. That would be, you know, anything in the area in between those areas would be, you know, part of the area that has really this storm that they are attaching a tornado warning to. And if it's got due easterly movement to it, that means that the areas impacted would be Blue Ridge and Coffee, probably Pattonsburg, and then eventually it would be Gilman City, but they're out of a tornado warning for now. I mean, it'd have to make a, it, I mean, it'd have to, they'd have to extend that warned territory back a little bit further to the, they've extended a tornado warning now back into Gentry County from McFall back west to, what was that, to Gentryville to McFall. That's in a tornado warning territory. Right now, the only storms there are, is one that has some moderate rain. That's at Gentryville and a little bit east of Gentryville. Back to the south, there's a severe thunderstorm warning for northwestern or northeastern DeKalb County, and that'd be west central Davies County. And Santa Rosa has a significant storm that is on top of it right now, and I assume that that's due easterly movement to, well, that one actually looks like it's got a little bit of northeasterly movement to it. So we've got a couple overlapping tornado warnings. Well, we've actually got, what do we got now? We've got five total tornado warnings. I don't know if you want to count eight. Five if you count the warned territory for northwestern Wayne County. That's Millerton and areas north of Corydon. And I'd be pressing it to say that would be our territory. But if you count that, there's five tornado warnings. Unionville is under a tornado warning. That covers central and kind of eastern Putnam County, a little bit back further west. Now you're talking Lucerne, Newtown, Galesburg, Powersville in a tornado warning. And the strongest storm is at Lucerne and areas east of Lucerne. Severe thunderstorm warnings for the most part in about the southern, certainly the southern half of Mercer County. I don't know if there's a lot of pronounced storms that's there. Heaviest storms that are in Harrison County are areas south of Bethany and on either side of Interstate 35. And it looks like it's right at the county border as well, with the Davies and Harrison County border, and then an area that's going, it'll be Cypress Township and areas that go, I don't know, it'd be what, a mile, what would that be, a mile and a half or so from the Davies and Harrison County line up Interstate 35. And then you got a mess of tornado warnings that are overlapping one another for northern Decatur County, or I should say northern Davies County. Really, when I say northern Davies County, it's about the northern half of Davies County, and that goes from west to east, and you can pick one, but there's, what is that? There is one area that's got, well, let's see, got an area that's south of Gilman City that's, I think, got three different tornado warnings that area is associated with for right now. 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
0: All right, let's give you the list of tornado warnings that are out there and active at this time. And the one that is closest to us is the tornado warning that is in effect until, look at this, there are, four of these things? Three of these things that are in effect. One's in effect until 4:45. That's for northeastern Daviess County, central Grundy County. A confirmed tornado located near Jamesport, moving the east at 30 miles an hour. Damaging tornado, golf ball size hail with Trenton, Jamesport, Gilman City, Tyndall, and Brimson that would be in the path of that particular storm. That is the tornado warning that is in effect for northeastern Daviess County that was near Jamesport. Gilman City is, well, I guess they are in that system, but that storm looks like it's past. Looks like Melbourne and Brimson would be more threatened, and Leisure Lake would be more threatened than what Gilman City is right now. But Gilman City's in the tornado warning, so that's what came out of the National Weather Service. The other tornado warnings, a dangerous tornado located 7 miles northeast of Unionville, moving to the east at 30 miles an hour, particularly dangerous storm. And that is considered a life-threatening situation. It's on the ground. Livonia is going to be impacted. And that, again, is moving. It's at Unionville and moving at least further and further away from our listening area. And then the other tornado warning that is out there is, well, let's see, 4:45. We've got tornado warning for, one until 5:15 for northeastern Daviess County and central Grundy County that we just went over. A tornado warning, the one for 1 at 5 o'clock. A tornado warning for southwestern Harrison County and northwestern Daviess County. Tornado and ping pong size hail is going to impact Pattonsburg, Coffee, and McFall. Maximum hail size 1.5 inches, and then on top of that, severe thunderstorm warning is in effect for a larger area. Daviess County, western Grundy County, southwestern Mercer County, southern Harrison, and northwestern Livingston County. Tennis ball size hail is going to be possible with this storm. That's part of a line extending from near Bethany to Pattonsburg, moving to the northeast at 45 miles an hour. And that was 5 minutes ago. So that is going to be worth watching, because that is going to be significant damage if they are talking about a severe thunderstorm warning that is capable of some tennis ball size hail. So we'll get in on that and see. Where that storm is at right now. It looks like Mercer. What have they put Mercer now in another? Or they put some areas? I guess it's eastern Mercer County is under a tornado warning. That was one that included Newtown and Lucerne. But here on the other. It must be that storm that went through Santa Rosa that's approaching Pattonsburg right now. That's the one that is has the potential tennis ball size hail to that, because that is one that, well, at least for me, tennis ball size hail will go ahead and get my attention. But the severe thunderstorm warning in effect until 5:30. That's the one that Bethany's in, and that's the one that's got tennis ball size hail. And that was part of the description of that was part of a line of storms extending from near Bethany to near Pattonsburg and moving to the northeast at 45 miles per hour. So using that description, that would appear that that's the storm that is, well, that was the storm that was dissecting the Harrison and Davies County line and getting across Interstate 35. So yes, it extends to, or yes, Bethany is in the warned territory, but they are north of the storm that apparently was capable of producing some tennis ball size hail. But if it was that impactful, then that thing is coming right in on Blue Ridge and Gilman City, or maybe dissecting them. As tornado, if they put another tornado warning out for, yeah, we'll see. I think they may have put a new tornado warning out for DeKalb County again. I'll go check that. It looks like that might just be Davies County, but a tornado warning. Let's see, what do we got? Just one tornado warning. I take that back. That might be a flash flood warning. A tornado warning still in effect until 5:15 for Davies County, and that was a storm that was located near Pattonsburg and moving to the northwest at 35 miles an hour. Ping tornado and baseball size hail possible with that storm. But let's see. But we've got, I think they have put, I'll have to see. They use the same color coding on at least the radar that I'm using, using here. They use the same color coding for a flash flood warning as they do for a tornado warning. And I am not bright enough to keep those two separated. So I'll have to see whether, or not it doesn't show on the map that the tornado warning extends back into DeKalb County as what it shows. It doesn't show on the physical map by the stationary map by the National Weather Service that this tornado warning is still into DeKalb County, which leads me to believe that DeKalb County is probably under a flash flood watch. Anyway, I'll have to see. We do have several active tornado warnings that are out there, though. These severe weather reports are brought to you by Petty John Auto Center at Bethany in Albany, Nelson Heating and Electric at Bethany, Lynette Allen Shelter Insurance Agent of Princeton, Rob Cycle of Pattonsburg, Kelly Tire and Exhaust of Reading, Apple Nap Insurance of Grant City, and Schaefer Insurance in Mount Air. Bunch of tornado warnings that are out there. There are severe thunderstorm warnings that are out there. It looks like the tornado warnings, I guess there still is an active tornado warning. No, take it back. They have gone ahead and lifted the tornado warning that was in Decatur and Wayne and Lucas counties. There are now severe thunderstorm warnings with strong storms by Humiston and north of Millerton. And then in Wayne County, and for that matter, a good part of Decatur County, and the rest south, maybe some moderate rain. Most of it is light stuff. And then you get into another batch of strong storms with a tornado warning now for areas that are northwest of Unionville northeast of Unionville and further east of Unionville. Unionville is not in a tornado warning. They are in a severe thunderstorm warning with strong storms that are west of Unionville and north of Unionville. I think they're getting moderate, maybe heavy rain right now. And then they've got strong storms that are back to the north and to the west. There is a tornado warning for The area that is west of Unionville that includes Lucerne and Newtown. So you're talking about far western Putnam County and northwestern Sullivan County. And it extends on back to Ravana, but Ravana doesn't have any storms that I can see that are around it right now. Southwestern Mercer County is under a severe thunderstorm warning, but not a lot of storms that are on it right now. There are some storms that are back southwest, and if they get to the northeast and take that angle, then that certainly will be of note for Mercer County, but they're not there yet. Blue Ridge certainly does have some a strong storm that's over it. Gilman City is in the picture, but you know they're close to the storm, but I don't know if it's heading toward Gilman City, but Blue Ridge is getting the brunt of these strong storms, at least as they sit in south central, or I guess in this case, southeastern Harrison County. And it looks like on that path, that storm, I'll see if it's got, it still looks like it's got a little bit of northeasterly movement to it. So I would guess that would be areas that are east and northeast of Blue Ridge that will have that strong storm that will be approaching them. While we do have a tornado warning for southwestern Harrison County, it's really southwest, it's really north. Blue Ridge is under a severe thunderstorm, or is under a tornado warning, and I'm not exactly sure why they call that southwest Harrison County, but they do. So anyway, they're in a tornado warning, and they've got a strong storm with it. But the backside of this rain is now essentially past Interstate 35. So the backside of the rain is even east of Interstate 35, at least in Harrison County. So that means that Bethany, Mitchellville, Wildwood, under the gun in the, well, in the now, I guess. And then in Davies County, this other system that's had all the tornado warnings with it and the tennis ball size hail, and that looks like that still has plenty of pop to that storm. But we can go ahead and refresh and see where we're at on that storm. That looks like it's a storm that, well, the brunt of the storm has moved past Pattonsburg. It's an area that's south of Salem and Coffee, stretching down almost to Jamison, but it'd be, I guess, along Highway 13 or either side of the line from Highway 13, and then it's going to be going to the northeast. So it'll be attacking that eastern, northeastern side of Davies County, and then heavy rain that's at Jamison and Davies County. And then we've got some more rain back in Gentry County, but this is Ford City, areas to the northeast of King City, and that is moderate in some spots, some heavy rain, but that's pretty scattered at this point, and some scattered areas of rain in northern Gentry County as well. So you've got those two areas, but it looks like now these strong storms, and they're still strong, but you know they're past the halfway point. They're on the eastern half of our listening area. We'll continue with more of our severe weather coverage coming up for you in a moment. 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
0: All right, we do have an active tornado warning that is out there remaining in effect until 5:15. Northeastern Daviess County, Central Grundy County, severe thunderstorm capable of producing a tornado located near Trenton, moving to the east at 30 miles an hour. That was at a 4:50 time pickup. Trenton, Jamesport, Gilman City, Tyndall, and Brimson are in the locations impacted potentially. Tornado warning in effect until 5:15 for Central Daviess County, with tornado and baseball size hail possible with the storm that was located near Pattonsburg and moving to the northeast at 35 miles an hour. And that was at 4:43, so that's been a while ago, and it's covered some ground since then. Tornado warning is also still in effect until 5 of the next 3 minutes for the storm that was northeast of Unionville, moving the east. Tornado warning in effect until 5 for northeastern Daviess County and southwestern Harrison counties. A severe thunderstorm warning, or the warning areas now, are in effect until 5:30 for Putnam and Schuyler County, with that storm moving the northeast at 35 miles an hour, with the storm that was located at 4:47. 7 miles west of Unionville. Severe thunderstorm warning in effect until 5:30 for Daviess, Western Grundy, southwestern Mercer, and southern Harrison, and northwestern Livingston counties. Tennis ball size hail, 60-mile-per-hour wind gusts are possible. That was part of a line of a storm activity. And I think we've also been in now on a, I think we've got a flash flood warning. Yep, flash flood warnings in effect until 9 now for northern Daviess, southern Harrison, western Grundy County, northwestern Livingston County, northeastern DeKalb County, and southeastern Gentry County, with radar showing that storms producing between 0.5 and 2.5 inches of rain have fallen, with additional rain amounts that could be 2 more inches that are possible in the warned areas. Trenton, Jamesport, Gilman City, Pattonsburg, Spickard, Coffey, Jamison, McFall, Tyndall, Brimson, and Santa Rosa are all communities that could be impacted by this flash flood warning. That is one of the warnings that are in effect for areas that are in extreme southern Harrison County. But, you know, they've got flood warning in effect. They've got a flash flood watch in effect, got a tornado watch in effect, got a tornado warning that is in effect, although, yeah, no, it's moved out of the area now. What do you know? A tornado warning for northwestern Daviess County and southwestern Harrison County. That is, you know, going to be allowed to expire at 5 p.m., so that will then be done, and so then the areas that are, so that will leave the one in Grundy County, and that'll leave the one in, looks like, northwestern Putnam County that we still have to usher through. 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
0: A nonprofit event that will be a celebration of faith and family weekend will be on Friday and Saturday at Camp Baraka at 5576 Camp Woodland Lane in Albany. Free meals will be served on Friday and Saturday at 5:30 with live music and a message that'll follow. Saturday will include a free lunch at 11 a.m. with breakout sessions, swimming, and activities for all ages from 1 until 4. More information on the celebration of faith and family weekend can be found on Facebook or through faithfamily.fun. Decatur County Hospital sponsors your weather. Local care you can count on, whatever the forecast. Several active tornado warnings are still out there, although now they are getting a little further away from the listing area. Tornado warning still in effect for northeastern Daviess County, central Grundy County. After a severe thunderstorm picked up at 450, capable of producing a tornado located near Trenton, moving to the east at 30 miles an hour. Tornado and golf ball size hail possible with a radar detected storm that also indicated potentially some rotation with Trenton, Jamesport, Gilman City, Tyndall, and Brimson. That would be the communities that would be potentially affected. As we get another check of radar, let's see, that was at 5:02. So the last radar update that we have, the strong storms now are that storm that has moved out of Pattonsburg. Pattonsburg is in that still. That, well, I don't know if that tornado warning is still. I don't think that tornado warning is still active now that included Pattonsburg. I'll have to update that and see whether or not that's still in. I guess they still have Pattonsburg in that one, but that system, that storm has moved well past Pattonsburg at this time, and it looks like it's on the northeastern, well, essentially. Now, getting to the northeastern part of Daviess County with it's past Coffee, it's north of Jameson, and moving its way toward the east. And it looks like that storm is also now north of Jamesport. And what else we got? We got some moderate rain back west. This is out of a warned territory, but it's south. What would it be? Southeast of Darlington, looks like a little northeast of Ford City, with some moderate and some spotty heavy rain. Tornado warning is, I guess it's out of Putnam County. It's moved into Appanoos County, though, county that is north of Unionville. So that means that we've got the two tornado warnings for, and maybe just the one, but the tornado warning for Daviess County. Well, I guess they include the two include Daviess County, but really it's north, it'd be eastern and northeastern Daviess County that have the storm, the tornadic storm right now, and then then you've got another strong storm that is north of Trenton, I guess including Trenton, although it looks like moderate rain in Trenton now, and then north of Trenton, that would be be a little bit northeast of Trenton. And the movement of those systems would be what? That's still got about a northeasterly movement to it. Looks like that is indeed what we've got. It's a northeasterly movement to it. And that was the 5 o'clock update that I guess would be, 4 minutes ago after it was a 5. Well, the 5 o'clock picture, which would have been 4 minutes ago. So looks like that system now is in Grundy County, or the most impactful storm, at least it would appear, from what it would appear with radar. And Grundy County is the one that is northeast of Trenton. I guess that would be, I guess that's still the central part of Grundy County. I don't know if that's going to be taking a line necessarily for Galt. If it continues a northeasterly movement, I don't think so. And Galt's not in a tornado warning right now. Then they've got another strong storm. That is this one that had gone through Pattonsburg, and we was talking about that was east of east of Coffee, and now has cleared Jameson, but it's moving toward the northeastern corner of Daviess County. Now, whether it gets past the border and gets into Gilman City and Melbourne, I'm not sure. Now, Gilman City and Melbourne, they've got, you know, a chance for some storms, but the strong part that's creating, I think, the tornadic or the tornado warning I don't know if that is necessarily going to get to Gilman City and Melbourne in that area. Now, it does look like it's going to be on a line that would eventually get to Leisure Lake, maybe Edinburgh, and I don't know necessarily about Brimson. We'll take a break. We'll be back with more after this on Regional Radio. 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
0: 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Local care you can count on, whatever the forecast. All right, we have got a couple tornado warnings that are out there. We've got a severe thunderstorm warning that is out there, although we do have a hint of some of this thing starting to wind down instead of ramp up, or it would appear that we're on the downside of this thing, unless, of course, that's going to be redevelopment that takes place. And remember, we are under a tornado watch. It's going to be in effect until 9 o'clock, but we have had pretty impactful storms that have been a part of the system, and we still have a tornado warning that is out there for over the next 7 minutes for northeastern Daviess County and central Grundy County. And radar would show that that system is, well, the two most pronounced storms with that are in central Grundy County, and it looks like the other one is in northeastern Daviess County, and that will be getting toward Leisure Lake and Edinburgh, maybe Brimson, and then we'll get further in the southern part of it, or maybe it would slide up between Trenton and Tyndall. It's got that much width to it, but it is well past Coffee, well past Jamison, well past Pattonsburg, that are still in at least this radar showed that it was still under a tornado warning, but a tornado warned area. But it's got all the storms have passed. So, but the most impactful storms now in extreme northeastern Daviess County, and then it looks like central Grundy County. There's other patches and other areas of some rain. Some moderate rain that's a little bit south of Albany, south and east of Albany. And there's a little bit more rain there's another pocket of heavy rain that's northwest of McFall. Got a pocket of rain that looks like it's up by Gentry that's got some brief potential heavy rain. There's some more moderate rain that's in Washington Center right now. And then areas that have gone north, it looks like in Decatur County, it's moderate rain in far Decatur County. They've got a few severe thunderstorm warnings in Lucas County, but they're moving away from the area. And then we've got a bunch of, and then I assume we're going to have a bunch of flood warnings that are out there. A flood watch is in effect until 7 o'clock anyway for the listening area. That's another thing I guess I haven't brought, gone over, is that the weather forecast for the day today calling for, or weather forecast for tonight, calling for a chance of some rain that'll continue through maybe 3 a.m. We'll need redevelopment for that to happen with mostly cloudy weather. A low is going to be down to 69, south-southeast winds at 6 to 14. You know, we're in a level 3 threat for tomorrow, too. So that's what we had for today. So

0: That'll be something to be looking forward to tomorrow. We have showers and thunderstorms likely mainly prior to 1 tomorrow with a high temperature that'll be at 83. Breezy south-southeast winds will be at 10 to 20. They'll switch to the northwest for the afternoon. Some gusts could be as high as 33 miles an hour. Thursday night then clear with a low down to 56. West winds at 5 to 14 and gusts as high as 25. And then on a Friday, sunny and a high temperature of 81. We'll have a chance of some strong storms again Saturday and Saturday night. Saturday's high at 81. Saturday night, a low that's going to be down to about 59 degrees. And I don't know what they picked up in Bethany. They did pick up 0.6 inch of precipitation in Albany at the Hundley Whaley Weather Station. And that is going to wind down our coverage right now on regional radio. I think we can go ahead and get to start of Cardinals baseball, apparently, at least for our listening area. Mother Nature is a Cardinals fan because they wind things down for our region, at least. These are wind things down for our region about the time for Cardinal pregame with Cardinals and Mets. That'll be coming up next. We thank you for joining us on regional radio, and we will have Cardinal baseball after NBC News.
1: NBC News Radio, I'm Lisa Carton. Wall Street is closing with a thud as the Dow Jones drops over 900 points today. It comes after President Trump pledged more attacks against Iran. The drop also comes after May's CPI report shows the month saw the biggest increase in 3 years. Meanwhile, oil prices have seen a rise, with West Texas Intermediate crude futures climbing around 3%. At the closing bell, the Dow lost 953 points to 49,918. The S&P 500 fell 119 points to close the day at 7266, and the tech-heavy NASDAQ dropped 509 points to 25169. President Trump says the U.S. has secretly transported millions of barrels of oil through the Strait of Hormuz. He said Iran was unaware of the effort until right now when he told reporters in the Oval Office today. According to the president, the secret effort is one of the reasons that crude prices are below $100 per barrel. Meantime, President Trump says the U.S. will be attacking Iran very hard. Speaking from the Oval Office this morning, Trump said more attacks are coming following yesterday's strikes in retaliation for the downing of a U.S. Apache helicopter near the Strait of Hormuz.
2: The U.S. military targeted about 20 different locations inside Iran, including radar stations, missile defense systems, air defense systems. No reports of any casualties there. And significantly, the U.S. didn't target any Iranian cities or its leaders.
1: NBC's Richard Engel reporting. Iran responded with attacks on U.S. targets in the Middle East. The president signed a nearly $70 billion package to fund ICE and the Border Patrol today. The president saying it will give ICE and Border Patrol the resources they need to keep America safe. The long-delayed measure was approved in a House vote Tuesday. And Republican Steve Hilton has advanced to the general election in the race for California governor. 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
4: Arrived to Citi Field today looking to secure a series victory against the New York Mets. Welcome in to St. Louis Cardinals baseball. The voice of the Cardinals, John Rooney, along with Ricky Horton, will have the call of the game. Mike Claiborne is on assignment. My name is Matt Pauley. It is great to have you with us today as the Cardinals and Mets do play game two of their three-game midweek series. Yesterday, the Cardinals had an impressive game number one of the series, winning by a 7-0 score. And before we go any further, let's get to today's replay.
5: Mays pitch. Semien checks his swing. Did he offer? He did. He's out on strikes. A 3-2 pitch with a runner at third and two outs. That's a strike call on the inside corner. Two strikeouts for May, leaving Ewing at third.
6: To Church, and he grounds that one inside the third base bank down the line. Kicks off the tarp. In fact, the tarp slows it down, and Gorman's going to be able to make it to third. And Church to second base. He hits that ball in the center field. It's going to drop for a hit. A line drive single to center, and the Cardinals are going to take the lead 2-0 as J.J. Weatherholt delivers on the first pitch. First pitch to Walker is hit into left field for a hit. He smoked that ball into the corner.

0: running it down is Soto, and coming into second base is Walker, and he legs out a double. That was all hustle by Jordan Walker. He drives in J.J. Weatherholt, and that ball's hit hard and deep to center field, backing up his Church, and he is looking up. It's over his head, but he catches it. Oh, my goodness, he settled under it and made a Willie Mays basket catch.
1: Burleson gets into this one. He sends it deep to left field. The track, the wall, it's a goner! A home run for Alec Burleson, his ninth of the year, and the Cardinals have a 6-0 lead in the fifth inning here at Citi Field in New York.
2: The 2-2 pitch.
1: Swing and a miss. Struck him out with a fastball up and away. Swing and a miss. The Cardinals throw the ball around the infield. Carson Bench is the sixth strikeout tonight.
0: There's a swing and a line drive to right field, and it is going to get past the right fielder and go to the wall. Bench tried to make a diving play, and going into second base and being content there is Herrera. We'll see how they score that. And there's a line drive down the right field line that's hooking towards the corner, and that's a fair ball. Scoring from second is Herrera, and into second is Alec Burleson with his 17th double of the year, his second extra base hit in this ball game, and the Cardinals now lead 7-0.
1: Sponson works out the stretch with nobody on the pitch. A swing and a miss and a Redbird winner. 1-2-3 go the Mets in the ninth inning, and this ball game has come to an end with the Cardinals. A combined shutout from May, Brewer, and Sponson, 7-0 over the Metropolitan.
3: And it brings us to tonight's game as the Cardinals look to match a season high with their sixth straight win. They've also won three of the first four meetings with the Mets so far this year. The Mets are actually playing some pretty okay baseball here recently, even with their shutout loss yesterday. They're now 7-4 in their last 11. The Cardinals will send Andre Pallante to the mound tonight, 6-4, 3.96 ERA. He is attempting to surpass his win total from last year when he was 6-15. He has allowed two earned runs or fewer in seven starts this year, and did that for a third time in four starts last Wednesday when he gave up one run on three hits in 5 2/3 innings in a win against the Rangers. His only scoreless outing this year, it came against the Mets in St. Louis on March 31st, where he gave up just three hits, 11 career appearances, four starts against New York in his career, 1-2 with a 4.40 ERA. The Mets were originally going to throw Christian Scott tonight, but they are pushing him back till tomorrow, so that means Austin Warren is going to be their opener. He's 1-2 with a 2.01 ERA. Second time he is being used as an opener, and he has allowed three hits over three scoreless innings and two relief appearances against the Cardinals in his career. But as an opener, he's not expected to go deep into this game. Left-hander David Peterson is expected to serve as the bulk reliever. He is 2-0 with 1.88 ERA and six relief appearances after he began 1-5 with a 7.56 ERA in seven starts. He last pitched May 31st when he threw 51 pitches in the final four innings of a 10-1 win against the Marlins. We will take a break, and when we return, we will hear from Cardinals manager Oliver Marmol. That's up next. This is Ammer Total Access on the Cardinals Radio Network, powered by Graybar.
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8: 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We do have a final in today as AA Springfield, they wrapped up their game against Amarillo. They end up losing 14-4. Liam Doyle was on the mound today for Springfield. He went four innings, allowing four runs on eight hits, six strikeouts, and two walks. Everything else is coming up later on today. AAA Memphis at Norfolk. Lefty Quinn Matthews going to make the start. 2-3, a 4.53 ERA. High A Peoria continues their series at South Bend. Right-hander Nate Dome making the start, 1-4, a 10.88 ERA. And then the Palm Beach Cardinals, they are matched up against St. Lucie. That game is getting underway in just moments. And Cade Crossland will start for Palm Beach tonight. In our game, it is the Cardinals and the Mets. We'll head back to New York in just a moment to go inside the park. That's up next. This is Ameren Total Access on the Cardinals Radio Network, powered by Graybar.
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8: Inside City Field as the Cardinals play the Mets, game two of our three-game series, and Rob Serfolio is with us. He's assistant general manager for the Cardinals, in charge of player development and performance, came to the Cardinals from the Cleveland Guardians. Rob, thanks for taking time to be with us here in New York.
9: Thank you guys for having me on. Appreciate
10: you being here, and let's just start with your title. You've got both performance and development in your title, so obviously the performance was good here last night,
9: sure,
10: and the development is ongoing, but just generally, how do you think the club overall, and that includes minor leagues with you too, is doing in terms of performance and development?
9: Yeah, well, I think there's people see the wins and losses, right? That's the easy part of that, is how is the team actually doing from an outcomes perspective. But for us, it's about that, and then what's the process that we can scale. And you know, I like to make the simplistic analogy of, in a weird way, we run a baseball school, mm-hmm. and the major leagues is just the highest grade that we have. And at every one of those checkpoints, we want to a different degree of guys performing in game to win or lose a baseball game at the major league level. That's obviously more important than the outcome at rookie ball. So you just teeter the scales every way. And the big thing that we try and do is just with all of our players, whether it's someone on our 26-man, 40-man roster or a kid that's 17 years old in rookie ball, is just have a vision for what we're trying to do with them to make them the best version of them. And that touches a lot of different spaces, which is why we need a huge team of coaches and analysts and everybody that, you know, helps our guys in the weight room, to what they're doing with the medical team, to what they're doing with their hitting and pitching coaches. It all kind of works in unison.
10: Have you found along the way doing this job, especially the development side, that some players are just kind of going to get stuck on what's my ERA or what's my OPS? And yet you're working on a new position with them, or
9: sure,
10: you're working on a different way to swing that might provide dividends at higher levels. So do you have to sometimes walk guys off the ledge or re-educate them about what you're looking for in terms of rating the progress?
9: Absolutely. You know, it's a big word that we use is partnering with our players. And a huge part of that is pulling them in, and kind of, instead of it being like a staff sitting on the opposite side of the table, we try and have it be more of us sitting next to them and trying to walk the journey with them. And a huge part of that, to that question, is really educating them on what are the things that we care about as an organization, and what are the things that we think if we do these things well, consistently, it's going to lead to good outcomes, both at the team and personal level. So a huge part of how we go about that is really trying to just be crystal clear with our guys on what are those things in every space, And then we use that

0: we kind of build their player plans with them. So we don't have all the answers, and oftentimes just creating dialogue with players creates a safe space for guys to not feel judged, to be a little bit more willing to challenge themselves or take on a new idea, even when, you know, they did get a clean inning yesterday or they went 3-for-4, whatever it is. We just try and be really honest and transparent with our guys, and by building great relationships and trust from the coaches to the front office to the players, the better we can make all that, at least in my experience, the more likely we are to just have like a unified feeling across all of our people.
1: On that subject, Rob, we appreciate you being with us and being as candid and as open and available to us as you've been since coming to the Cardinals, because that helps us say that to Cardinal fans and communicate, okay, so Liam Doyle, I'll just take a name out of the hat. How Liam Doyle's doing in AA, you don't start by looking at his ERA. You don't start by even looking at his velocity. I mean, and that would be an example of a guy that's new to the organization, and you have some specific things in mind with him, and would he be kind of maybe the quintessential example of what we're talking about? And we need to know that so we can communicate that to the fan base.
0: You're spot on. It's a great example in the, you know, the evolution of what we're solving for with Liam Doyle is hopefully a major league starter and a quality one. He's not going to be that today, tomorrow, probably a month from now. He could go out there and compete in a major league game. I have no questions about that. But for us, it's trying to, in the draft, assess what makes this guy really good. He's obviously having a lot of success at Tennessee. Mm-hmm. And what are the parts of that that we think would play immediately in the major leagues and things that we think he would struggle with or needs to just take the next step. So, you know, for Liam, the specifics of that is you look at what he did in Tennessee, like, frankly, his four-seam fastball was just better than college baseball. So he could go out there and throw 65% four-seam fastballs at 97 miles per hour, and that's good enough for seven innings of quality baseball. And we're not naive enough to know that that's going to need to progress. Even the best guys in the big leagues, a Jacob DeGrom, a Tarek Skubal, like those guys all have a deep arsenal and multiple pitches that they can throw for strikes and swing and miss to both-handed hitters. And to be a great starter, you have to have a deep arsenal that you can get both righties and lefties out consistently. And there's obviously some things that we thought would immediately translate for Liam. And then there's some things that we said, like, you know what, we're not actually solving for your performance in-game from a stat line perspective over the next year. We need to develop the right pitches and be able to command them consistently so that when you're facing the New York Mets in a year, 2 years, whatever it is, you show up to a gunfight with a couple loaded guns and not just a knife.
1: Right.
0: And so that's really something that we just try and do with all of our guys. And I think to Liam's credit in this example is fifth overall pick, and he had a pretty dang good year last year. And sometimes guys come in and they're not as willing or interested in, like, okay, well, what is that next version of me? That's something I think our scouting group did a really good job with, and Matt Pierpont, our pitching director, who helped interview him during the combine, we went in there intentionally trying to peel the layers of the onion back and just simulate, if we had him in our organization, what would that conversation look like? And I think to Liam's credit, he has put all of his long-term development ahead of his short-term development. And there's some things with his slider and even placement on the rubber and just trying to find the right package of secondary pitches on top of his fastball so that when he comes up here, he's ready to compete.
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7: Cardinals and Mets playing game two of their three-game series as the Cardinals continue this road trip. It's Amber Total Access here on the Cardinals Radio Network. When teams are in New York, players tend to end up on MLB Network. Yesterday, we heard a little bit from Michael McGreevy and also J.J. Weatherholt, who appeared on MLB Network. Well, Cardinals pitcher Matthew Liberatore appearing as well. Had a couple interesting things to say to the national audience. He came into spring this year working on a splitter. It's not really a pitch that we've seen him throw much in the regular season, but he does say that it is something that he is continuing to work on.
8: I've used it maybe a handful of times in games so far this year. It's still something that I'm toying with behind the scenes. I'm still working on. I do see the value in it, and I understand how value it could be if I'm able to consistently throw quality ones. But it's just something that hasn't clicked for me yet, and I feel like I got a good six-pitch arsenal outside of that pitch. Yeah. So, you know, still working on it behind the scenes, but haven't thrown it a ton so far this year.
7: But as he mentioned, he's continuing to work on it. He's got his six pitches that he can throw, but he definitely sees a value. If he's able to get that splitter to a point where he can throw it in games, he feels like it would be a nice complement to the arsenal that he already has.
8: Put as simply as possible, it kind of completes the triangle for me. You know, I can go up north to south. I can go right or east, I guess. Okay. But the direction I struggle going with the most is west, and that would definitely complete that triangle for me better than my changeup currently does. So there is value in it, and it would be awesome to, you know, have it every time I go out, but right now that's not the case, and that's fine. I'm going to keep working on it, and we'll see what happens.
7: So certainly something to keep an eye on for Matthew Liberatore. Final thing from him, he made it very clear that right now this six-man group in this rotation, everybody's pulling for each other, and he's having about as much fun as he's had playing baseball and just loves being part of this starting group.
8: We got a really close group of guys. I said it the other day sitting on the bench, but I think it's the most fun I've ever had, you know, being a fan, cheering on the other four guys every time they pitch too. I just feel like we all bounce ideas off of each other. We're all usually in the same place at the same time, talking about the same stuff. And I feel like we all really pull for each other when each of us takes the mound. So it's been a really fun rotation this year, and hopefully we can continue trending in the right direction and helping out our team.
7: That is Matthew Liberatore, and that audio is courtesy of MLB Network. Another break. We'll come back. We've got more to get to before we get you back out to New York for the Cardinals and the Mets tonight. It's Amber and Total Access on the Cardinals Radio Network, powered by Graybar.
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7: Cardinals and Mets tonight. The Cardinals come into tonight's game with a record of 36-28. Interestingly enough, through 64 games last year, they had that exact same record. They were 36-28 through 64 games last year, 36-28 so far this year. The Cardinals right now are holding the top wild card spot in the National League. They are 3 games clear in that area. If the postseason were to begin tomorrow, it'd be the Cardinals, the Phillies, and then Diamondbacks, Padres, and Nationals are all in a virtual tie for that final wild card spot in the National League. The New York Mets are down on that list. They may have the third worst record in the National League at 29-37. Despite that, they are only 5 games out of a playoff spot. And of teams that are currently in the wild card chase, the Mets are tied for the second best record in the last 10 games, having won 6 of their last 10. The Cardinals are in that top spot, having
15: having won 7 of their last 10. And overall, the Mets have won 7 of their last 11, even with the loss yesterday. So the Cardinals and Mets could have some interaction in terms of that wild card race coming up later on this year. So smart to kind of keep an eye on what's going on with this Mets team. And yesterday, Francisco Alvarez returned to the Mets lineup. He missed just over a month, and that is impressive because he was coming back from a torn meniscus. To return from a torn meniscus in about a month or so, it's pretty remarkable. And his manager, Carlos Mendoza, as we go inside the clubhouse built by Window Nation, is absolutely impressed.
16: It's hard to describe. It's unbelievable. And I was talking to someone just a few minutes ago, 2 days after he had the surgery. I was walking in the training room, and he was holding a bat. He was practicing his stance. And I was like, what are you doing? You know, it's 48 hours, and you're ready. You look normal. And he's like, I'm going to be back soon. I was like, pump the brakes here a little bit. And before you know it, 4 weeks later, not only he's playing at the big league level. He checked all the boxes. He got 7 innings. He went back-to-back. He caught 9 innings. Like, it's just hard to describe. You got to give him credit to our trainers in our group there, because I don't think anybody saw this coming.
15: Another reason the Mets could play themselves back into wildcard contention is they're going to get Francisco Lindor back very soon. He's been out since April 22nd. He's a difference-making player, and he is going through some on-field work during this homestand for the Mets.
16: So he's doing all full baseball activity. He's taking BP on the field, ground balls. He's going to continue to do that this week. He's got to run the bases, and then we'll see where we are at the end of the week. And what the next step is, but as of right now, the plan for him throughout these homestand is to do all baseball activities, full baseball activity.
15: That is Mets manager Carlos Mendoza as we go inside the clubhouse built by Window Nation. Cardinals fans should keep an eye on the Mets. 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
7: Cardinals-Mets, game two of a three-game series. Cardinals won yesterday by a 7-0 score. Around the NL Central, it has gone final. The Reds lose in San Diego to the Padres 5-4. Fernando Tatis Jr. hit a walk-off home run in the bottom of the ninth to break a 4-4 tie. Pirates and Dodgers are just underway. They're through one inning. That game is scoreless. Then later on, the Cubs are in Denver to take on the Rockies. Shota Imanaga is making the start for the Cubs. And later on, the Brewers and the A's will wrap up their series in Las Vegas, where they have been playing this week. Brandon Sproat is going to make the start for the Brewers. In our game, the Cardinals are sending Andre Pallante to the mound. Ricky will have much more on him in the pitching matchup, and then he'll be alongside the voice of the Cardinals, John Rooney, for the Cardinals and the Mets. Game two of the three-game series. I will be back with you after the game. Hopefully, we are talking about a Cardinals winner. It's the Cardinals, it's the Mets, and it's next on the Cardinals Radio Network, powered by Graybar.
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7: Welcome to St. Louis Cardinals Baseball. We're at Citi Field in New York City, and it's the Cardinals and the Mets, game two of a three-game series. And game one was a terrific game for the Cardinals, a 7-0 victory. They out-hit the Mets 10-5. It was an errorless game, but the Cardinals got, well, really good pitching from Dustin May, the starter, who picked up his fourth victory of the year. He got help from Justin Brule, who pitched two scoreless. Matt Swanson finished it up, and the Mets got shut out for the seventh time this year. Now, they've been playing much better and hitting much better lately, but it's the Cardinals who have now won five straight, and they are now plus eight, 36-28, and the Mets dropped to 29-37 with the loss yesterday. They had won seven of their last 10 games. This is Ricky Horton. I'll be alongside John Rooney. He is the voice of the Cardinals. Ryan Schulte is our producer-engineer. Glad you're with us on the Cardinals Radio Network powered by Gray Bar. A little bit about the offense yesterday. Ivan Herrera had quite the day. He was on base five times. He got hit by a pitch two more times. He's up to 15, and that is a crazy high number compared to the rest of the league. He also had a 3-for-3 day beyond that and scored three runs. But it was J.J. Weatherholt. Nice to have him back in the lineup. He delivered the first couple of runs for the Cardinals. This came in the third inning. J.J. Weatherholt, who gets the first shot at driving in a run, and he hits that ball in the center field. It's going to drop for a hit. A line drive single to center, and the Cardinals are going to take the lead 2-0 as J.J. Weatherholt delivers on the first pitch from Peralta. The two RBIs for Weatherholt, he now has 27. Alec Burleson had a home run in the fifth inning. His RBI total is up to 45. And Jordan Walker also contributed on the Cardinals side. He has been a force in the middle of the Cardinals lineup, and they are all in the lineup here today as the Cardinals take on the Mets. Let's talk about the starting pitchers. It'll be Austin Warren, the starter for the Mets. Now, I say he's a starter. He's really an opener. He won't be in there for very long, and it's very interesting that Ollie Marmol did not load up with left-handed batters because he knows that the Mets are going to go to their bullpen early and often, and they have five lefties in their pen. So we expect to see probably David Peterson early on and maybe Sean Manaea, but they've got three others that they could use. So we're going to have a heavy left-handed day out of their bullpen. And so he does have some right-handers in the lineup, and it'll be Andre Pallante pitching for St. Louis, making start number 13, 6-4. He won his last time out against Texas, going 5 2/3 innings, and he gave up just one run. So it's Pallante and Warren, who will be the opener for the Mets. I'll have the lineups for you when we come back.
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7: Welcome back to Cardinals Baseball from Citi Field in New York. It's the Cardinals and the Mets. The Redbirds hoping to win a series here today. as they have won five straight games. Citi Field was built in 2009. They have a capacity of 41,000 plus and a very energetic ballpark, to say the least, in New York. And, of course, New York is happy that the Knicks are playing tonight, so there may be some folks at Madison Square Garden as well. And we may be keeping abreast of that score as we move along. We'll see. But it's Ali Marmol will have this lineup the 20th year in the Cardinals organization, and he will lead things off with J.J. Weatherholt, who had that big hit yesterday. He'll play second base. Ivan Herrera was on base all five times. He'll do the catching. Alec Burleson plays first base. He'll hit third. And Jordan Walker is the Cardinals' DH, and he will bat fourth. So Jordan off his feet today, but he will be having a bat in his hand. Lars Nootbaar will play right field for him and bat fifth. Mason Wynn, the shortstop, hits next. Nelson Velasquez will be in left field with Nathan Church in center field batting eighth. And Church had a big day yesterday, too. He had three hits, scored a run for the Cardinals, and nice to have him back as well. Jose Fermin will play third base and bat ninth. And it's Carlos Mendoza, the manager of the Mets. Here's his lineup. Carson Benj will be in right field and bat first, with the veteran all-star shortstop Bo Bichette batting second. Juan Soto is just 3-for-27 in the month of June. He'll be in left field and hit third, with Jared Young, who bats from the left side. He has some pop. He'll be the first baseman. Marcus Semien, also been an all-star, will be the second baseman and bat next. A.J. Ewing, very young player, very fast player, will be in center field with Francisco Alvarez, the DH. Brett Beatty will play third base, and Luis Torrens will do the catching and bat ninth. It's the Cardinals and the Mets. Our first pitch comes up next.
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7: Have just taken the field, and we are about ready for baseball here tonight. It's an overcast evening, still a warm feel here in the Big Apple, as Carson Benj was the first one out of the dugout on the Mets side. He's their young right fielder. He's a rookie and a very, very good player. He's their leadoff batter. They also have a good player in center field. That's A.J. Ewing. We'll hear more about him as his career unfolds. He's just 21 years of age. He runs well. And, of course, when you're talking about the Mets, you always talk about Francisco Lindor, and that Lindor is not in the lineup today. Lindor has been dealing with a calf issue, so Lindor is not available here for this series. They also are missing Luis Robert, as Robert is dealing with a bad back, so he is not available as well. And so different look for the Mets, and they're really struggling to get some offense. They just do not have much power at the moment, as they are last in the National League in total bases. And that has shown in their record, as they're off to a slow start. They're 29-37, and they are
0: 15 and a half games out in the East Division. So it's the Mets and the Cardinals, and the leading off for St. Louis is J.J. Weatherholt. It'll be Weatherholt, Herrera, and Burleson to bat here in the first inning against Austin Warren. And here we are with the first pitch, and it is taken high for a ball. First pitch at 7-11, and here is the voice of the Cardinals, John Rooney, with our second pitch.
1: Okay, thank you, Ricky, and here we go with the Cardinals trying to win their sixth straight game. J.J. Weatherholt drove in a couple of runs last night, and he takes ball two from Austin Warren, a 30-year-old from Fayetteville, North Carolina.
0: That first pitch, by the way, sponsored by Rawlings, official baseball of Major League Baseball.
1: The 2-0 offering is swung on, and that's foul out of play off to the left. Weatherholt at 9 for his last 28, a double, 3 walks. The 2 RBIs he drove in last night usually puts the ball in play. Over the last 28 at-bats, only 2 strikeouts. The 2-1 pitch, up and away for a ball. The last outing for Warren, he was the loser Saturday in relief at San Diego, going 2 innings, 2 hits, 2 earned runs, a home run, didn't walk anybody, struck out 1. And he threw 34 pitches. His next pitch is slashed foul, and that goes out of play off to the left. A 3-2 count on Weatherholt with Yvonne Herrera to follow, then Alec Burleson.
0: We're not going to see Warren for very long. Maybe first time through the lineup, maybe just to Nelson Velasquez. Nathan Church is a left-hander in the eighth spot. We may see their lefty at that point.
1: Down the 3-2, hit hard up the middle, a base hit to center field, and Weatherholt is on, leading off the game. That's the way we get started tonight here at Citi Field.
0: I love the Cardinals' offense yesterday. They started out early against Freddy Peralta. Peralta's velocity was down a little bit yesterday. He ended up picking up the loss. He's now 4-5. He gave up 6 runs, but he gave up 4 of them early in the third inning. Cardinals had a good approach against him, and again, he was not right, and he's been good and bad against the Cardinals, but I still love the way the Cardinals are swinging the bat right now.
1: Working out of the stretch, Austin Warren to Yvonne Herrera. He takes a pitch high. Herrera, in the game yesterday, 3-for-3, hit by 2 pitches. He had a double, and he scored 3 times as the Cardinals won a 7-0 game. Batting at .264, 7 home runs, 28 RBIs. Herrera takes up and in from Austin Warren.
0: Did that almost hit him?
1: Very close. He got out of the way. It was a breaking ball. And he recognized that quickly enough to avoid being hit.
0: 15 times he's been hit.
1: A balanced infield at double play depth behind Austin Warren. Weatherholt at first base from the stretch. The pitch, a swing, and there's a fly ball down the right field line, twisting foul, going out of play beyond the reach of Carson Benj. Weatherholt singling up the middle. He's over at first base. The second baseman, Semien, playing up the middle, about 2 steps in from the outfield grass. Bo Bichette is playing shortstop. And the pitch is taken outside. Snap throw to first, diving back safely. Weatherholt, he had a tell on Warren and could have stolen second base.
0: He did, and he stopped. He didn't quite trust it because Warren kept the ball a little bit longer, just a beat longer. If he would have gone home, Weatherholt would have continued, but he felt like, well, I'm not sure if he's going to get the step-off routine here, so I better get back to the bag.
1: Working out of the stretch, the pitch. Curveball outside for a ball, and that's a walk, and now down to second base. Weatherholt, 2 on with nobody out to open up the game. The Cardinals got the line moving in the third inning yesterday and scored 4 times against Freddy Peralta. And Peralta did not have the velocity we've seen from him in, say, the past 4 or 5 starts against the Cardinals. Alec Burleson struck out the first 2 times facing Peralta. Then tagged him for a double and a home run, driving in 3 runs last night. From the stretch, the pitch, Burleson takes high and wide.
0: Boy, he doesn't look sharp. Warren doesn't look sharp in the first 3 batters. He's missing with his off-speed pitch to the arm side and kind of just floating it out there. Actually, that's where Peralta was missing with his fastball last night.
1: 1-0 the count. Working out of the stretch, Warren checks on second, the pitch. Down and in, a ball, 2 balls, no strikes. Falling behind Cardinal batters, Weatherholt tagged him for a single, and Yvonne Herrera worked a walk. Herrera has been on base 6 consecutive times in this series. He gets a good lead at first with Jared Young playing behind him. A fair lead at second for Weatherholt. Burleson takes a strike. 95 on the fastball from Austin Warren, and the mock cheer from the Mets fans behind home plate.
0: Not going to make him feel any better, is it?
1: A lot of people are going to miss this game tonight. Yeah, everybody's wrapped up in the Knicks.
0: Yeah, some of them are going to probably be there.
1: From the stretch, the runners lead at first and second. Pickoff throw to second. Bichette cutting in behind Weatherholt. Weatherholt made it back safely.
0: Well, J.J. had a tell on this pitcher while he was at first base. It wouldn't be surprising that he has that same tell while he's at second base and maybe even sees it better.
1: 2-1 the count. The pitch on the way. Burleson checks his swing and takes ball three high. Three balls and a strike. One more wide one, and the bases will be loaded for tonight's DH, Jordan Walker. Austin Warren out of the stretch. Now the pitch. Burleson takes a strike on the inside corner, full count.
0: Warren throws about 94 miles.

0: average percentage this year is .368. That looks funny. Doesn't have an on-base percentage. That's in the fours, but for his career, .415.
1: OPS usually high 900s at least. And did you say Mountain Home? Isn't that where Galen Pitts?
0: Galen Pitts. I said lucky and happy to be here.
1: That's right.
0: Soto back in the hole. No balls, two strikes. Vellante is trying to make this a quick 1-2-3 inning. Pitch upstairs, 1-2, and that's after Vellante was supplied two runs in the top of the first.
1: Galen Pitts was a longtime Cardinal coach at the big league level, big league player, and also a manager in the minor leagues, and I was with him in 1982. Good man.
0: One ball, two strikes, two outs, the pitch. Soto pulls that one. It's a fair ball. Burleson takes it just inside the line, steps on first. We go to the second, 2-0 Cardinals in New York.
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0: Cardinals face Austin Warren in the first inning. They will be batting against left-hander David Peterson in the second, and the Cardinals lead 2-0.
1: Peterson's been with the Cardinals since 2020. He's been a starter a lot of the time, but this year they're using him as both a starter and a reliever.
0: Showing bunt, Church takes the bat away and takes strike one right down the middle.
6: Again, some more severe thunderstorm warnings to tell you about. We've got a severe thunderstorm warning, and what else is it? We think are just severe thunderstorm warnings at this time, but we do have more warnings that are in effect. So severe thunderstorm warning is in effect for Nottoway County. Severe thunderstorm warning is in effect until 6:45. For southeastern Nottoway County, with a severe storm located near Stanbury moving to the east at 30 miles an hour, wind gusts, quarter-size hail, possible Ravenwood, Barnard, Conception Junction, Guilford, Clyde, Arco, and Conception are the communities that could be in the path of that. And then on the northwestern side of the listening area, severe thunderstorm warning is in effect for southern Mercer County, western Putnam County, northwestern Sullivan County, and Grundy County, with a storm located near Spickert. That was at 6:24. That's in effect. This warning is in effect until 7:15. Half-dollar size hail and 60-mile-per-hour wind gusts are possible. Princeton, Spickert, Newtown, Pollock, Lucerne, Harris, Powersville, Modena, and Mill Grove, some of the communities that could be affected by that severe storm. So we've got severe thunderstorm warnings that are in effect on both sides. Flood watch is also in effect for southern Harrison and Gentry County. Some strong storms also in the northern two-thirds of Harrison County. It's kind of Bethany due north. Strong storm near Stanbury. Strong storm also at Maryville and east and southeast of it. And what is it? I think the movement is still going to be a little bit to the north and the east. So two severe thunderstorm warnings on either side of the listening area right now. And we'll have more coming up for you as need be on regional radio.
0: It was going to take a perfect throw to make it close.
1: And they do give him a hit.
0: So Fermin is on a five-game hitting streak. Edward Jones Financial Advisors are there for the moments that matter. 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
1: That's a tough one to try to dig out of the dirt because it's a short hop. If it's a bigger hop or a real short hop, this was kind of an in-between hop.
0: J.J. Weatherholt, one for one with a run scored. And a pitch timer violation on Peterson, 1-0 for Weatherholt. Take three more out of the strike zone and get Herrera up there to face the lefty. The 1-0 pitch. Ground ball slowly hit to the shortstop. Bichette to second. Out on to first. Not in time to get Weatherholt. The ball wasn't hit hard enough to get two. Bichette to Semien. Fermin is out. Weatherholt is on, and here's Herrera.
1: Ivy's been really good against lefties, hasn't he?
0: He has been terrific against left-handed pitching. He wears it out. Peterson from the stretch. His pitch. Herrera swings, and there's a hit to left field. You were saying?
1: Doesn't take him long either. First pitch he saw, breaking ball. Yep, might as well get the hit right now. Hit the ball sharply between third and short, and his on-base streak is continuing. What's that, six in a row? Or is it more than that? It's seven straight. Seven straight times. One of them was an error, but still, seven straight times he's reached base.
0: Where was the error?
1: That was the two games ago.
0: Well, then maybe he has more than that in this series.
1: Oh, you're right. He has eight. He's got eight because the last time at bat, he reached on an error, and that was against the Reds.
0: Here's a turnaround. No throw to second base by Peterson. Weatherholt goes back in. No one close to the bag. Bichette playing about 20 feet away and about 35 feet away. The second baseman, Marcus Semien. Lefty against lefty. Burleson swings and misses, going for a first pitch fastball. And that was center cut, belt high. Burleson grounded out to the second baseman, Semien. But he advanced the runners to second and third. Weatherholt and Herrera both scored. First and second, two outs. A turn and no throw to second base. Two disengagements.
1: Weatherholt's got them paying attention, doesn't he?
0: And that's two disengagements in this at bat for Burleson for David Peterson. Weatherholt a good lead at second base. The pitch. Burleson chops it to the first baseman, Young. Flipping to Peterson, out number three. The Cardinals failed to score, and they left two on. The Mets are coming up in the second, with the Cardinals leading 2-0.
6: Again, the National Weather Service does have a severe thunderstorm warning in effect for two different areas within our listening area. Severe thunderstorm warning is to our east and a little bit to the northeast. That's in effect for southern Mercer County, particularly southeastern Mercer County now with that strong storm that's it's south and southeast of Princeton. They've got some strong storms in the northern side of the county. They're not in Warren territories right now. Strong storms also in northwest Harrison County, central Harrison County, south of Eagleville, but coming on Ridgeway, not quite to Bethany, and then another strong storm that's at Gilman City where there's a flash flood warning that's in effect. Strong storms also that has one severe thunderstorm warning. That's for the Tri-City area and south But that storm looks like it's kind of moved to Stanbury, so that looks like it's more Stanbury that's under the gun right now. And they're not in a Warren territory, but that's a strong storm that's on them, and that's moving. I think that's also to the, looks like that's got a slight hint to the east and to the northeast, but that looks like that's got enough that it will be impacting Albany here before long. And in Nottoway County, back at Maryville, does have a strong storm, particularly at Maryville and areas just a little bit east-southeast. Well, actually, it stretches. It's got a little length to it. It'll stretch up toward Ravenwood and back far, or back to the southwest to, not quite to Graham, but it's got a little bit of that kind of length to it, at least northeast to southwest. And that movement is a little bit to the northeast, so it'll be on Ravenwood. Strong storm also at Parnell now as well. So that's a look at some of the strong storms. Again, a couple severe thunderstorm warnings remaining in effect for the listening area.
0: Valente, working with a 2-0 lead, faces Jared Young opening the Mets second. And a knuckle curve misses low. Young went 0 for 4 yesterday, 6 hits in his last 26 at-bats, 2 of those home runs, a double, and 4 runs batted in. Former Cub, the pitch to him, and that's hit high in the air and hit to deep left center field. Church moving back, and the ball goes off the wall. Church got back there, and the ball just went off the wall to the side of his glove, and Young has a double as Velasquez and Church kind of came together and both gave up on it.
1: Yeah, I think there's miscommunication there, and they're talking about it right now. They have not played together a whole lot, although certainly did some in the minor leagues, and Church just kind of gave up on it, and the ball hit right next to where he was, and I'm not sure if he thought that Velasquez was going to keep going. And maybe Velasquez called for it and then stopped at the last minute, but you know that's a ball that Church should catch.
0: And the ball just glanced off the webbing of his glove. It goes as the fourth double of the year for Young. And here's Marcus Semien representing the tying run, taking strike one.
1: I thought it was out, actually, off the bat.
0: I thought it left the park when the full swing by Young gave him some great lift, but the ball hit just to the center field side of the 358 side. Stayed in the park, and it's a double. Belante with the pitch. Knuckle curve in the dirt. Herrera will throw a new ball to the mound.
1: So it does go as a double. It just sometimes a play like that kind of opens up the gate for the other team. And I'm looking at the replay. I do believe he thought Velasquez was going to catch that ball.
0: But the center fielder is to take charge on anything he can get.
1: You bet he is.
0: Marcus Semien, he's the batter. Belante steps off the rubber.
1: Now here's where you're relying on Belante to pick up his teammate.
0: 1-1 on the veteran Marcus Semien. Belante's pitch, a swing and a foul into the catcher's mitt. Well, right at the feet of the catcher. And Herrera throws a new ball to the mound with a 1-2 count on Semien. Coming up Friday, June 26, fans will take home a tropical matching shirt and short set. Available in medium and extra large while supplies last. Tickets at cardinals.com/promotions. The 1-2 pitch. Semien takes high, 2-2.
1: I understand it's pretty tropical right now in the Midwest.
0: It's going to feel that way here tomorrow, I understand. 2-0 Cardinals. The Mets bat in the second inning. They have a runner at second. Jared Young, nobody out. Velasquez plays shallow off the line in left field. The pitch. Strike called, and that's being challenged by Semien. And he's going to lose it. He's going to be out. It's a strike.
1: You were right, Nostradamus. How did you know that?
0: I saw the square on TV where the ball went in.
1: Okay.
0: Here's A.J. Ewing.
1: So people may find a little bit of a difference in the broadcast and in telecast even, is that we're being told that we're going to get a faster look at the actual striker or not on our monitors as the game rolls along. And announcers have been asking that from MLB.
0: Here's Ewing. He chops the ball foul off his body into fair territory and back to second, Jared Young.
1: So sometimes we've been waiting along with everybody else to find out where the pitch is going to be, but we may be in the know, John. How about that?
0: Last night, the Milwaukee Athletics game in Vegas, the equipment malfunctioned. And the Athletics had challenged a pitch. They were going to lose it, too. But the call stood, and the Athletics were not penalized for that because of the malfunction. Whatever the umpire calls, that goes. Here's the pitch from Palante. A strike called over at the knees.
1: When they first came up with that system, the ABS system, they had the Zoom call with all of us, and they said in the minor leagues about, you know, one out of every, you know, 500 or and maybe more, that maybe the number was bigger than that, a very low percentage, it does malfunction, and that is the rule, that it just goes with whatever the umpire says at that point.
0: And on the following challenges, it worked. That was last night in Vegas. The pitch, check swing, and a curveball settles low. The batter is A.J. Ewing. He's out of Springboro, Ohio, 21 years old. Two out of four, a double and a strikeout in the game last night. Palante is ready for the 1-2 pitch. Runner at second, one out. Andres' pitch, up and away, 2-2.
1: Ewing has a 70 stolen base season as a professional. That was last year. And he was at 339 with 17 stolen bases this year when he got his recall.
0: 17 steals between AA and AAA. The pitch. Ground ball going to Weatherholt. He has it. Flips to Burleson. Out at first. Ewing on to third. Jared Young, two outs.
1: So far, Palante has done exactly what we wanted him to do, and that is minimize the damage of the leadoff double that should have been caught.
0: Last night, the Mets had one runner reach third base, and that was A.J. Ewing in the second inning. He got on a double that advanced on a pass ball. Semien struck out, so did Beatty, leaving Ewing at third base, and then the Cardinals erupted for four runs the next inning.
1: And it looks like only one other batter reached second base.
0: Now two outs. The pitch, curveball, bends in there, strike one to Francisco Alvarez. Alvarez came off the injured list. Came out yesterday. He had been on the IL since May the 12th against Detroit with a right knee injury. Right-handed batting catcher, DHing in this game tonight. And Palante pitches on one strike. There's a foul out of play off to the right, nothing in two.
1: Cardinals starter yesterday, Dustin May, was so good. The Cardinals starting pitcher's ERA is now 4.02 collectively, which puts them fifth best in the National League with that starter ERA. That's outstanding.
0: Palante is trying to work around a leadoff double. Jared Young doubled. Semien was called out on strikes. Ewing grounded out, moving Young to third. And it's 0-2 on Francisco Alvarez. The pitch on the way, way outside, backhanded by Herrera. Herrera ends up catching a couple of days a week, catching Palante and then Michael McGreevy. And those have been good fits for him.
1: They sure have.
0: Then he has been the DH. He has been the Cardinals' Iron Man so far this year. The 1-2 pitch. Alvarez swings and strikes out, missing a fastball up in the zone. Palante indeed picked up Church and his outfielders, Church and Velasquez, as Young doubled in between the two of them, is left in scoring position. Ricky has the third, 2-0 Cardinals.
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1: Jordan Walker takes strike one right on the outside corner. We're at the bottom of the third inning, and he swings and hits that one in the air to shallow center field. And it is Ewing, the center fielder, coming in to make the play. And Cardinals have one out here in the third inning, facing the left-hander David Peterson, who is relieving Austin Warren, who was their opener. He gave up two runs in the first. And that's your score, 2-0 Cardinals in a game brought to you by Budweiser, official beer sponsor of Major League Baseball. Crack open the game with Budweiser and enjoy unrivaled flavor and refreshment.
0: Hope you enjoyed hearing from Rob Serfolio inside the park today, Cardinals assistant general manager.
1: There's a pitch outside. How great was that conversation with him?
0: And we'll continue that conversation inside the park tomorrow before the day game.
1: And I'm even thinking about the conversation we continued with him afterwards. The 1-0 pitch is low. I mean, he loves to talk baseball. Very accessible to us. Say the same thing about Moises Rodriguez and Chaim Bloom. They are interested in us being the communicators of what they're doing to the rest of Cardinal Nation. They're not hiding anything. They're really on top of it. I think their messaging has always been clear since they've started, so I really appreciate those guys. 3-0 pitch on Nootbaar, and that's right down central from the lefty Peterson. Lars walked his first time. He is 0 for his last seven. Three hits since rejoining the Cardinals. 3-1 delivery to him is a called strike in at the knees. Always have those 3-2 counts, don't we, with Lars?
0: Not quite like Matt Carpenter.
1: No, he's not quite the count. Is he the count of 3-2?
0: That was Matt Carpenter for sure.
1: 3-2 pitch is a called strike three, and Lars was fooled by that pitch. He did not swing the bat in that at-bat. And it's two quick outs for the Cardinals, and Mason Wynn will bat. Cardinals have two runs on four hits. The Mets no runs on one hit, and that one hit should have been caught. I loved watching the interaction of Church and Velasquez. They ran off the field together. They were talking the whole time. And when they got to the Cardinals dugout, they stopped and they talked some more as Wynn takes a pitch inside. Velasquez put his arm around Church, and they both just walked into the dugout. And the first person they saw was John Jay. And John Jay, all he did was nod his head to him, clap his hands, and let them kind of sit down for a minute. And then about 2 minutes later, he went over and talked to him. I mean, that is just wisdom is what that is. Well, you have to kind of understand what's going on if you're the coach, but you got to pick your right spot, too. As a strike is delivered to Mason Wynn, who reached on a fielder's choice, got an RBI from it, his 25th RBI of the year. Peterson has his sign, and the big, tall lefty delivers inside to the Cardinal shortstop. So it's two balls, two strikes, two outs, twos are wild, and it's 2-0 Cardinals. The twos everywhere. Hitting room down the left field line. They're giving him that line, and he takes a pitch outside as the catcher, Torrens, was trying to frame that. Good start so far for Palante. making his 13th start of the year. Peterson delivers a 3-2 pitch. That's inside, and he walks Mason Wynn. So the Cardinals get a base runner, and the Mets haven't had a clean inning yet as we play here in the third inning. And Velasquez will bat.
0: Well, what this is doing, Ricky, this is helping the Cardinals tomorrow.
1: Oh, yeah.
0: With the pitch count extremely high for Austin Warren and making Peterson work. He had a couple of base runners in the second inning and now two out base on balls. He's thrown 26 pitches.
1: There's a pickoff attempt, and is he? Oh, he's safe.
0: Woo.
1: I'm not so sure about that. Neither are the Mets. They say, hold your horses. We want to look at that. I thought he was out. Let's see what they say. They say play on. Glad I was wrong. Mason did a great job of eluding the tag. I'll give him that. Slid to the outfield side of the first base bag and just barely beat the throw. First pitch to Velasquez. Here it comes. That ball is hit hard. Deep left center field. That's deep. And it is gone. A big fly for Nelson Velasquez. A two-run homer. And the Cardinals now lead 4-0.
0: Ricky, how much did Mason Wynn have to do with the pitch Velasquez just hit out of here?
1: He had a lot to do with that. He bothered the pitcher, and what Peterson did is he lifted his leg, and he was hanging there just for a second, just to hold Wynn there, and then he came home, and there was not enough on it. But Velasquez...
0: There was when Velasquez hit it.
1: That's right. He put something on it for sure. Wow, what a nice moment that was.
0: And oh, yes, did he barrel that one.
1: Give Mason Wynn an assist on that.
0: I will. That would have been a home run with the old configuration here when they opened this ballpark. They've moved the fences in since they opened it.
1: Velasquez's second homer is a Cardinal. There's a ground ball. Nice play at first by Young. He dove and took a double away from Nathan Church. But the Cardinals get a two-out walk to Mason Wynn. And then a two-out home run by Nelson Velasquez. We go to the bottom of the third inning, 4-0, St. Louis.
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1: Ground ball base hit through the left side of the infield as Brett Beatty took the first pitch of the bottom of the third inning the other way. And he's aboard. And that's the second inning in a row. The Mets have had their leadoff runner on. Beatty was 0-for-3 yesterday with a couple of punch-outs. And he just found the hole between Fermin and Mason Wynn. So he's aboard for Luis Torrens. Top of the inning. Well, there's some good news to report in case you missed that. A two-run home run by Nelson Velasquez. With two outs, and the Cardinals have a 4-0 lead. Torrens doing the catching today. He bats from the right side. Palante good at getting ground balls. There goes Beatty. Throw down the second base is, oh, not caught by Weatherholt. That would have been the first caught stealing by Herrera in 2 years, as the throw actually beat him to the bag, but Herrera's throw on the short hop handcuffed Weatherholt just a little bit. I think he'd have been out. We're looking at it on the replay. The glove was on the foot.